Yeah, new Nickelback album coming out next month on October 30th. And I'm looking forward to it, man, because unlike a lot of other people, I don't pretend to hate Nickelback. What's up, I guess? So what's up, Chad Tyson? And on a Friday night, finally made it, heading into the weekend here in the Metroplex. Welcome. Let's keep the rock roll right now. Billy Joel, Lone Star. You may be right.

Do we have to set the clocks back this weekend? That was an actual article headline I saw on Yahoo today. The answer is no. You don't have to click through and read anything tonight here on the show. You don't have to set them back this weekend. November 1st, we do that. But we need to pick what we want to stay on, man, because we're back and forth again. Daylight saving time or standard time. Just pick one at this point. I don't care. It's Lone Star, Twisted Sister.

Metallica going to be getting their Sphere residency started next week in Sin City, October 1st, show number one. I can't wait to see what everything looks like next Friday morning. And, of course, after they wrap up that run there next year, they're hitting the road for the M72 World Tour. We can get you to opening night of the tour, Vancouver, B.C., on May the 8th. All you have to do for a chance to win a flyaway this weekend is open up the iHeart app, rock with Lodestar, tap the contest tab, and get yourself entered. So go knock it out. Hey.

The Neil Peart documentary had its premiere on the CBC up in Canada this week. Still no release date here in the U.S. on that, but I was kind of digging in, trying to figure it out this week. It looks like 4 to 6 months is the typical turnaround on those docs premiering in Canada, making their way down here to the U.S. And remembering a few others that have done that, that's about right. So we continue to wait. Hopefully it doesn't take that long, though. Lone Star, Limelight.

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So if I ever got a secret I need kept, I'm going to tell the guys from Pearl Jam, because we're going to find out who their new drummer is this weekend. They've kept that secret pretty much all year this year. I can't believe it. Sunday, though, we find out when they take the stage at Ohana Fest, Eddie Vedder Festival there in Dana Point, California. Chad Tyson, thanks for hanging out, rocking your weekend tonight here on Lodestar. 38 special right now. Hold on loosely.

I think the Falcons might be pretty good at football, man. If Chad Tyson, they played Thursday Night Football last night at Green Bay against the Packers and crushed the pack. Michael Penix Jr. had a bit of a rocky start under center, but once he got going and warmed up, wow. He turned it on, man. So, yeah, interesting. Of course, Cowboys in Rio de Janeiro for the game against the Ravens this weekend. That field, something to keep an eye on. They arrived this morning. It's Lodestar.

AC/DC, Aerosmith, Alice in Chains, and those are just some of the A's. Lone Star 92.5, supporting the whole damn alphabet. 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

We took a bunch of rock, put them in a blender, and poured them into a nice frosty glass. 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

Metallica hitting the road for the M72 World Tour. Now look at that next year after they wrap up the Sphere residency. And tickets for all the dates, which like 13 of them, went on sale today. We still got to hook up on Snake Pit tickets for the opening night there. Vancouver, BC, May the 8th. And we take care of all travel expenses if you win this prize pack, and also send you home with some cool stuff for the band, courtesy of Q Prime. All you have to do for a chance to win this weekend is rock with Lodestar on the iHeartRadio app. Tap the contest tab and get yourself entered. So knock it out. And good luck to you.

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1: Hello?
0: This is United States calling. Are we reaching... He keeps hanging up. But it's a man answering.
2: You guys are looking for something to do this weekend. State Fair of Texas officially underway as of today. Of course, we were hooking up a bunch of tickets this week with Jeff Kane, also Bennett Scan. If you won, enjoy. It's Lodestar.

U2 dropped the details on their new album this week, and also we got a new tune called Silencio. That's out on streaming. Actually, really good. We were talking about that on the show this week, playing the teaser clip. Full version out now. The album is called Carnival de Luz, and that'll be out November 13th. Hopefully, I pronounced that right. And it will feature Dolly Parton's final recording of the song Torn. Bono talked to Rolling Stone about this. He said when she got ill, she got out of bed to sing.

That's not another Reddit thread this week. Another good one, man. Which hobby has ended more relationships than people realize? The first answer that popped up I saw really hit home. Anything that requires hooking up a trailer. We got a camper during the pandemic, and yeah, there have been more than one. Discussions, I guess you could say, me and my wife about how to properly hook that up and back the truck up. It's Lodestar. Three doors down.

Alice in Chains Unplugged performance out on vinyl as of today. Man, that was a great Unplugged show back in 1996. 30th anniversary celebration rocking this weekend for that. Chad Tyson hanging out tonight. Cranking up some Dire Straits right now. Lodestar.

Season 52 of Saturday Night Live is this weekend. It gets rolled tomorrow night with Jalen Brunson hosting the new episode, Jalen Brunson of the Knicks, which puts him in good company with NBA legends that have hosted SNL. Michael Jordan, Charles Barkley, and LeBron have all done season openers. Musical guest tomorrow night, Cat's Eye. Should be a good one to start off season 52. Lone Star.

playing a bunch of rock from a bunch of decades. 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

So Back to the Beginning concert film due out in theaters next month, October 28th. That was from last year over in Birmingham, England. It's not the full show. Runtime on the film, 2.5 hours. They released the track listing this week. It's like 30 performances with all of today's artists represented. Trailer's out too, and tickets are on sale now for October 28th. If you want to grab details on everything this weekend, backtothebeginning.com has them with Lodestar. So hit that up.

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was talking back to the beginning concert film. Nick hit me up from Mosquito over on X. Wanted to hear Shot in the Dark tonight. So there you go, man. Thanks for rocking your weekend with us. Also, some Zeppelin back there here on Lodestar. Had to get on from them tonight. Before I get out of here, a memory of the late John Bonham, who we lost this day back in 1980. One of the best to ever sit behind a kit, man. Chad Tyson, that's going to wrap it up. Thanks for hanging tonight, getting into the weekend with us. Enjoy it. I'll talk to you back here Monday night next week. Leave you with Nirvana, Unplugged Man Who Sold the World. Lodestar on the weekend.

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1: Rob Brad, hanging with you. So do you think Tom Petty's Heartbreakers should do a reunion tour with Chris Stapleton singing? I think I might pay to see that. Tom Petty now, Running Down a Dream.

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1: Rob Brandon joined the early hours of the weekend in for Stacey Walter. Like I said earlier, every now and again, you know, she needs a day off. We all hear Sublime and Santa Maria.

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1: Def Leppard fans are rejoicing. If you don't know and you're a fan, Def Leppard's feature-length documentary called Long Live Def Leppard is set to be released at theaters next year. It'll chronicle the band's rise from Sheffield to global stardom and feature never-before-seen footage. 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Sooner than that, Def Leppard's around the corner.
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1: I am Rob Brant, man. 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Kickstart my heart, it's the Crue.

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1: I am Rob Brandt. Thanks for stopping by. Def Leppard set to release Volume 4, part of a six-volume series collecting their entire recorded output from 2015 to 2023. Rare material in that box set selected by Joe Elliott. It also features exclusive interviews, rare photos, liner notes. It'll offer fans a comprehensive look at the band's music and history. It's out November 13th.

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1: I am Rob Brandt. Dave Grohl recently said he thought this song would be bigger than Smells Like Teen Spirit. In fact, the band never thought that song would be a single. From Nevermind, Nirvana's In Bloom.

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1: Rob Brown alongside in for Stacey Walter in the wee hours of the new day. Happy weekend. Coming up, we've got an Eagles song that was inspired by their drug dealer. Top down, Corvette, probably going over 100 miles an hour on the 101 in L.A. It's on the way.
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1: Hey, it's Rob Brandt. The working title for this song was originally Indiana Girl. It's in the lyrics. This one sounds better. Mary Jane's Last Dance, Tom Petty and the Heartbreakers.

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1: 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Come on, guys. Do something. 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
1: Rob Brandt with you and for Stacey Walter today. The first trailer's out for Ozzy and Black Sabbath's Back to the Beginning, along with all the songs shown in the film. It is 2.5 hours long. 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The film documents Ozzy's final performance July 25th, 2025. There are 30 performances with all of the day's artists represented. The final song he ever did live and the final song of the movie is coming up.
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1: Hey, it's Rob Brandt. You remember the Rubik's Cube? Were you ever able to master it? Well, there's a new women's world record for solving the 3x3 Rubik's Cube set by a 6-year-old in China. Her name is Leon Yunzi. She broke the world's 3x3 average world record twice in 3 days. She posted averages of 4.52 and 4.2 seconds. Okay, you could give me a month, and I still couldn't do it, probably. Here's Bush and Come Down.

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1: I am Rob Brandt here with you. 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
1: I am Rob Brandt. Rock and roll urban legend says that Billy Idol got the inspiration for this song and the title for this song after he went backstage to meet Mick Jagger, Keith Richards. They were drinking from a bottle of whiskey or maybe bourbon called Rebel Yell. Billy Idol now.

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1: Rob Brandt with you, Dave Grohl, along with the Red Hot Chili Peppers and more, performing at the Benefit to mark the 25th anniversary of the Silver Lake Conservatory of Music. 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School was founded by Chili Peppers bassist Flea, who says, "We teach 1,000 kids a week. We're open 7 days a week. Private lessons, ensembles, choir. We are beautiful." It's the Foos now and My Hero.

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1: 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I love that Sebastian Bach is fronting Twisted Sister. Reviews are good, too.

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11: Partly cloudy tonight, a low of 71. Tomorrow, morning clouds, afternoon sun, a high of 94, a low of 74 tomorrow night.
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1: Rob Brandt with you, and a question. 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America is expected to hit a record high $13.5 billion in expenditures for Halloween. 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
1: 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I appreciate you kicking it off with us. 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
6: From the Reliant Heating and Air Weather Center.
7: Partly cloudy tonight, a low of 71. Tomorrow, morning clouds, afternoon sun, a high of 94, a low of 74 tomorrow night.
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0: from the Reliant Heating and Air Weather Center.
1: Partly cloudy tonight, a low of 71. Tomorrow, morning clouds, afternoon sun, a high of 94, a low of 74 tomorrow night.
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14: From the Reliant Heating and Air Weather Center.
15: The forecast, partly cloudy with a chance of rain through Monday. The low tonight, 76. The Monday high, 96.
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4: From the Reliant Heating and Air Weather Center.
5: The forecast, partly cloudy with a chance of rain through Monday. The low tonight, 76. The Monday high, 96.
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1: I can't tell you right now. We are very busy right now. You got to look at the online and look at my menu, and then you tell me which one you want.
0: You can't just tell me what people order?
1: Yeah, there's a dim sum.
0: Okay.
1: We have a lot of dim sum, fried rice, roast duck. We have a general chicken. We have lo mein. We got like a shun dumpling, siu mai, another thing, 100, 200, 300 things.
0: What's fried rye?
1: Fried rye?
0: Yeah, what's that? I never heard of that.
1: Oh, like a house special fried rye, everything, chicken, shrimp, pork.
0: It's pork?
2: Oh.
1: Hello?
0: Hello. Let me see if my wife, what she wants. Honey, are you there?
2: Oh, you get the pork fried rice.
0: Okay.
2: Pork fried rice, general soul.
0: Yeah.
2: General soul and pho soup. Pho soup?
0: Are you getting all that? 10-10, do you hear me? Are you writing this down?
1: Yeah. Can you look at the menu from the online and then you tell me, call me back for that one?
2: What is this number 9?
0: Number 9, 10-10. Item number 9, are you there?
1: Yeah, 10-10 restaurant, 10-10.
0: Okay, but she wants item number 9? On the menu?
1: Number 9. What is the number 9? Let me go. Give me the name.
0: Do you have a menu? Do you know your own menu?
1: No. I got two, three menus. So, number 9, they have a dim sum number 9 or regular number 9. They have a different thing.
2: It's people 9 for dim sum. Simple to pura. Shrimp tempura. I make a sweet and sour pork.
1: Okay.
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0: After the game, the Sparks honored Ogumike and announced a player sanctuary inside the team's new practice facility will be named after her. 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

DFW's rock station is Lone Star 92.5. It's Jeff K with a very abbreviated show today as we've got TCU football kicking off at 2:30. The pregame starts at 1:30. So I'm going to fill the next 90 minutes with the best damn rock on the radio. 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
6: Your Saturday forecast calls for partly cloudy skies with possible showers, a high around 95. Tonight, partly cloudy skies, a low near 75, chance of rain 15%.
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Get ready for another week where we give you three chances

Hey, I appreciate you spending part of your Saturday rocking with Lone Star 92.5. It's Jeff K. And from the files of No, No, Absolutely Not, Kraft Dinner is teaming up with a soda company to launch KD Cream Soda, combining traditional cream soda flavor with a hint of Kraft mac and cheese. I'm totally serious. This is for real. Yes, it's got the sweetness of cream soda and the subtle aftertaste of a college dorm room.

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6: Jess Fishlock scored two goals Friday night in the Seattle Reigns 2-0 win over the Boston Legacy. Her 51st and 52nd goals, breaking Megan Rapinoe's Reign career goal scoring record. Fishlock has been with the Reigns since the NWSL's first season in 2013. She announced in April that this will be her final season. 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
1: 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Pre-game gets started here at the bottom of the hour.

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0: 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A season fueled by pride in the Frogs. 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
0: With TCU single season interception leader in 2004, Elvis Gallegos, Alamo Bowl hero Ken Seals, and the voice of the Frogs, Brian Estridge.
2: TCU's second season starts right now. We're live from Orlando, Florida, the opening weekend of the Big 12 play for both the Frogs and their opponent today, the UCF Knights. Good afternoon. I'm Brian Estridge. Set to bring you all the live play-by-play action as we enjoy our 28th year together. And after a 2-1 start, the Frogs coming to the Acrisure Bounce House, riding the momentum of two straight wins, including a 31-7 victory over Arkansas State last week. TCU was efficient and effective in all three phases. Jaden Craig threw for 337 yards and three touchdowns. Ed Small turned in a career best, 164 yards receiving, and a defense that held the Red Wolves to just 261 total yards. But now the level of challenge, let's be honest, it changes. Big 12 football on the road in a venue that UCF has turned into one of the more difficult home environments in this league. Knights come in at 2-1 as well. They've also bounced back a little bit after a loss, beating Georgia State 44-30 last week. But UCF has had to, they've had to reimagine their offense. Starting quarterback Alonzo Barnett out with a hamstring injury, meaning Keon Jenkins takes over as the Knights open Big 12 play. The good news for UCF, Keon's got 33 starts under his belt at Florida International. Tough news is his abilities do limit the playbook just a little bit. We'll talk about that more as the day goes on. Two teams, both 2-1, both with something to prove and both knowing that the second season, the conference season, can really start defining what these teams are going to be. We bring up our broadcast partners for this one, Elvis Gallegos and Ken Seals. And Elvis, let's start with you. Now it's for real, as they say, Big 12 play. After what we've seen through three games, how much can or how much should a game like this begin to define the season for TCU?
3: I think a lot, Brian. I mean, this is the first game where TCU can begin to show us who they actually are versus who we might think they are. And so I think you look at the week zero, after only scoring 10 points, the Frogs have outscored their opponents 94-14 the last 2 weeks. That's a big difference. All you've seen in these last few weeks is an offense has really improved. A defense has remained consistent. You've seen some depth rise up, some young guys step up. So I think the biggest question that should get answered today is, has TCU fixed the issues that showed up in Dublin? So you think about that. And so as you just put it, Brian, I think today the evaluation gets real. So for me, yes, a lot could begin to define this team here in Orlando.
2: Back on the sidelines here in Orlando is Alamo Bowl hero Ken Seals. And Ken, for the first time this year, Frogs walk into a true road environment. This one can get loud. Give us some insight into how the coach has prepared Jaden Craig for the toughest environment he's played in at TCU. And how important is it really for the offense to have his back, to have something good happen early on?
4: Yeah, absolutely. Speaking from a player's perspective, playing in an environment and in a stadium like this was always so exciting. There's so much energy, and you kind of like feeling like the bad guy out there, like everyone is looking for you to do bad. But one thing that I know about UCF is they have a serious home field advantage in this stadium. Having success early is going to limit the fans' ability to interact with the game. Have some explosive plays early on offense, get the fans quiet, and that's going to build confidence in your team early on facing a good opponent this year.
2: Yeah, really good defense, especially on the back end. We'll talk about that as the day goes on. Fourth member of our broadcast team is our man Dave Shook. Dave's got the next hour to help us get ready for the Frogs and the Knights here on Inside TCU Football with the matchups, the people, the strategy, and the stories, if you will, as we define this Big 12 opener. Set the table for us today, my man.
5: Thanks, Brian. Lots to get to on today's edition of Inside TCU Football as the Frogs open up Big 12 play this afternoon, including our two-part sit-down with Frogs head coach Sonny Dykes coming your way about 30 minutes from now. But before that, Landry and Elvis will give us an inside look at the Knights in today's edition of X's and O's with the Safety Bros, and I'm going to bring you today's TCU story as well as a look at all the action around college football, including in the top 25 where we have six games featuring ranked teams squaring off with each other. But up next, though, Elvis and I are going to go around the Big 12 in this week's edition of Big 12 Today as we take a look at all the latest news and notes. But first, fans, don't forget that TCU football is brought to you by EECU, turning swipes into TCU championships with the official TCU debit MasterCard, powered by EECU, the official credit union of the Horned Frogs. 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We're getting you set for the Frogs and the Knights from the Bounce House, and we'll be back with more after this from UC Bank.
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5: Frogs and UCF from the land of the mouse in the Big 12 opener for both. As we welcome you back to Inside TCU Football, where it's time for this week's edition of Big 12 Today, going around the league and discussing some of the biggest news and notes from the week as we bring back Elvis Gallegos in the bounce house right now. Elvis, one of the big national news stories this week in college football is almost certain to have an impact on the Big 12. So let's start out by talking about the report from Thursday that the College Football Playoff Committee considering a strength of conference metric when ranking teams this year. And when you look at the AP Top 25 this week, 17 schools either from the SEC or Big Ten, including a whopping 10 from the SEC this week. So it's not hard to understand where critics of this new metric are coming from when they say that this is almost guaranteed to squeeze out any remaining hope for the Big 12 or the ACC to snag at-large bids for the playoff. What's your thoughts? Is this backlash overblown, or is that another step on the road to squeezing out competition for the SEC and the Big Ten?
3: Man, I hate to say it, Dave, but it feels like another step towards that, right? Squeezing out the Big 12 and the ACC. I mean, it does feel that way. And it's tough because you look at the Big 12 right now, and I think they have four really good teams. I mean, I obviously Texas Tech, been talked about, BYU, Utah. But I think West Virginia is another one of those teams that could sneak up on people. I feel like they, especially when you compare it to the ACC, right? I mean, I know you got Miami from the ACC. I feel like the Big 12 has got a lot of potential to be a really good, strong conference. Didn't help himself out with a couple of ACC losses earlier this year with these two teams, actually Central Florida and TCU. But, boy, correct me if I'm wrong, Dave, it just feels like just another way to push these two conferences out.
5: Yeah, and it makes it worse, too, when you look around the country, especially in the last couple of weeks where you've got teams from the SEC canceling series against teams from the ACC or the Big 12, most notably this week where Georgia canceled the series with Clemson. That's a long-running rivalry, and now you're not going to have those games. That's a missed opportunity for Clemson and the ACC potentially to pick up a win, so it makes it even tougher when you can't schedule non-conference games to boost up the strength of the league as well.
3: It's a great point.
5: Yeah. Now on the field, it's flown under the radar a bit because of all the hype around Lane Kiffin's return to Ole Miss last week. One of the more eye-raising results was West Virginia, led by Oklahoma transfer quarterback Michael Hawkins. Boy, how much do you think OU misses him right now? Bulldozing
3: right.
5: Their way past ACC runner-up Virginia and Charlotte to move to 3-0. Hawkins has been brilliant for Rich Rodriguez's Mountaineers so far this season. He's racked up 11 total scores, including 5 of the win over the Cavs last week. Their Big 12 opener tonight against fellow sleeper team Oklahoma State. One of the more intriguing games on the slate this week. So are you buying or selling on West Virginia in year one of Rich Rod 2, Morgantown Boogaloo?
3: Man, Dave, I'm buying. I don't know if you remember a few weeks ago we talked about teams that could sneak up there and were probably ranked towards the bottom of the conference, and this was one of mine. I mean, I think a lot of Michael Hawkins. He's a local kid out of Frisco Emerson High School. Watched him a little bit. When he went to Oklahoma, I think it was to be with Coach Levy. Obviously, that first year he showed up a little bit as a freshman when Levy left to Mississippi State. Things got harder from there. Eventually, transfers out. That would have been a great just pairing with those two. But the kid's a true dual threat quarterback, and I think he has over 300 yards on the ground with 6 touchdowns. And you pair him with the other Texas boy, which we know well, Cam Cook. Cam's averaging 4.5 yards a carry. They got a big playability in a wide receiver, DJ Epp, and that defense. Year after year, you watch West Virginia. I mean, it's a bend, don't break, but they're really good on third downs and getting off the field. You saw that against Virginia. It's a huge test tonight that you just brought up in Morgantown. Good thing it's there for the Mountaineers versus Stillwater. Big difference. But, boy, I'm buying this West Virginia team.
5: Yeah, I was going to say, West Virginia only 1.5-point favorite tonight in Morgantown. Who do you like in that game?
3: Well, I think the better quarterback is Mestemaker, right? It's if the kid plays out of his mind like we saw against Oregon, I think Oklahoma State could steal that one. But it's a tough place to play at, and I think they just got something going. I'm going to say I want to go with West Virginia because they've been one of my picks. But, again, Mestemaker may be the best quarterback in this conference.
5: Morgantown's tough to play in, though, man. I don't know. We'll see. Should be a good one tonight, though. Thanks so much, Elvis.
3: Thanks, Dave.
5: All right, that's this week's edition of Big 12 Today as we catch you down to the Frogs and the Knights of UCF. Coming up next, though, it's the first look at today's Coors Light scoreboard, updating you on a busy weekend in college football after this word from Liberty Mutual.
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5: 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Busy day in college football, including in the Big 12, where we've got two games in progress right now, starting first with 11th-ranked Texas Tech coming off that league-opening win over Houston at home today, hosting Sam Houston at home in Lubbock. And this was a game that was probably best defined in the first half by turnovers, with the two quarterbacks combining for five interceptions, including three for Texas Tech's Will Hammond. But in the second half, the turnovers have stopped, and that's allowed the Red Raiders to pull out in front here as they now lead it 35-14, courtesy of a couple of rushing touchdowns for running back Cameron Dickey, just starting the fourth quarter in Lubbock. Also in action, it's the Baylor Bears getting quarterback DJ Lagway back after he missed the previous two games with a leg injury. He struggled a little bit in this game, playing against the Colorado Buffaloes at home today in Waco, but Lagway's touchdown pass is the difference as Baylor leads it over Colorado 13-6 coming up on the end of the third quarter in that one. One thing to watch for, though, is quarterback Julian Lewis for the Buffs was benched to start the second half in favor of Isaac Wilson, who's put up a field goal in the third quarter for the Buffs, but Baylor still leading that one 13-6. Everything else in the Big 12 still to come, including the game we talked about earlier, starting with Oklahoma State on the road in Morgantown to take on West Virginia, with the Mountaineers coming off that big win over Virginia last week in Charlotte. That'll be a 6 o'clock kickoff coming up for Milan Puskar Stadium in Morgantown. hometown. And as for the top 25, we mentioned it earlier, but six games featuring ranked teams squaring off with each other today, including one underway in the SEC, where top-ranked Texas is on the road in Knoxville taking on 14th-ranked Tennessee. Arch Manning's had his struggles in this one for the Longhorns, but he's got his team up by 3. 13-10 is the score in that one as they reach the end of the third quarter. And also a good one going on right now in Kentucky is 16th-ranked Louisville hosting Wake Forest out of the ACC. That game tied at 27 as they head for the end of the third quarter in Louisville. And then everything else in the top 25 still to come, including those other ranked matchups that we talked about, including a 2:30 kick between 21st-ranked Florida and 4th-ranked Ole Miss, with the Rebels trying to build off that big emotional win over LSU last week. Also kicking off at 2:30, 17th-ranked Iowa and 18th-ranked Michigan getting together at the Big House in Ann Arbor in a Big Ten matchup, the opener for both teams in that one. And then later on tonight, 6:30 kickoff in the SEC is 10th-ranked LSU trying to bounce back off their first loss of the year as they welcome in 23rd-ranked Texas A&M, also trying to bounce back off that ugly loss at home against Kentucky. And then the final two games of the day featuring ranked teams, also a 6:30 kickoff, this one out west in Los Angeles at LA Memorial Coliseum as 12th-ranked USC hosts 20th-ranked Oregon in a game that might be a must-win for both teams, with USC trying to establish itself as a playoff contender and Oregon trying to keep itself in the mix potentially for a college football playoff spot. And then finally a 6:45 kickoff between 24th-ranked Mississippi State and 19th-ranked Mizzou at a matchup of unbeaten teams, with Missouri opening conference play on the road in Starkville. So that's a look around the rest of college football on this busy day around the Big 12 and the top 25. Fans, don't forget that TCU football is brought to you by EECU, turning swipes into TCU championships with the official TCU debit MasterCard powered by EECU, the official credit union of the Horned Frogs. Get yours at EECU.org/TCU. Coming up next here on Inside TCU Football, as we continue to get you set for the Frogs and the Knights, Landry Burdine joining the broadcast. He and Elvis Gallegos going to give us this week's scouting report in a segment we call X's and O's with the Safety Bros. It's brought to you by Cook Children's, and it comes your way after this word from Coors Light.
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0: keep in mind, this guy transferred in knowing he was going to be the backup to Alonzo Barnett. So I think that's key, right? This guy's not a world beater. He's really good with his legs. He's a lefty, little southpaw action coming at you today, but didn't do a lot in that win over Georgia State. Now, didn't have to because they ran the ball really well, only threw for 87 yards. But Elvis, passing is not his best suit. Now, Scott Frost has said he's going to try to roll him out and get him outside and give him some looks where he can maybe throw the ball a little bit more. He knows that's going to be key. But I think that is the matchup today. How does he handle this TCU defense?
1: Well, and you touched on it right there. He didn't have to do much because they ran the ball so well. This is a group that's got a couple of really good running backs. I think Duke Watson may be leading the country in rushing, and he's that good.
0: 11 yards per carry is pretty good.
1: That is really good. So, but you also like Landon Chambers.
0: Yeah, Fossil Ridge High School kid, local kid, transferred in from Central Arkansas. He's the bigger back, right? He's 215 pounds. He's the complement to Watson. And Watson, keep in mind, that's an NFL guy. Yes, I mean, everybody really believes that he's going to be good at the next level, but Chambers is averaging almost 8 yards per carry himself, so they are really deep, and they're going to try to pound the rock, especially given the conversation we just had about the backup quarterback. I mean, that is going to be the key for the Frogs today, is stopping the run.
1: And I think that that's where the linebackers are going to have their work come off.
0: No doubt.
1: I definitely think it's going to be a deep intentionality in trying to stop that run, forcing the pass game. But we've got to see our linebackers continue to grow week after week. You like to think after a three-game sample, you've seen enough. You've seen things, but that's an area that you and I have talked about. It's got to grow up.
0: It's a concern, Elvis, and I think more of the concern for me is the D-line is so good in front of them that they should be playing better, and so I do want to see them take another step today because they're not getting a lot of guys on them because of how good the front four are for TCU, and so I want to see Hooper and Max Carroll and those guys really take the next step today, and they're going to be challenged, so they're going to have to play well.
1: It should be a fun matchup there. All right, well, let's kick over to the other side. This is a defense, Alex Grinch. We know him really well.
0: What do you think, Alex Grinch? Let's start
1: not
0: there.
1: Not the biggest fan. I mean,
0: former Oklahoma DC, right?
1: Yeah, spent some time at USC. I felt like he's always had the better players. Super aggressive guy. He's probably not going to sit back. So that's the thing that, okay, his 4-2-5 style, he's got a good front. You like some guys there on that front line, am I right?
0: Yeah, I do. I mean, first of all, let's talk about the defense real quick because Elvis, they gave up over 300 yards and 24 points in the first half last week against Georgia State. Okay, so, like, they struggled a little bit, but it wasn't because of these guys. Up front, they're led by Horace Lockett, 6'6", 350. The guy, not a lot of people know about this guy because he's been hurt the last 2 years. This is his first time he's been healthy. He's really good. And then if you look at the linebackers, Lewis Carter, who I don't know is going to play today, he had an argument to be Big 12 Defensive Player of the Year last year. He's that good. Injured his knee very late in that game last week, so he's questionable. But I also like the Wisconsin transfer, Tackett Curtis. Had a big pick in the game last week. He's one of the better tacklers on this team. He's a very sound, fundamentally, like, he's your kind of linebacker. Yeah. You'll love watching this guy play. So they're good there. And then at safety, they got Antoine Jackson and Damari Henderson. Here's the thing, Elvis. Those guys are seniors. This is a senior-laden group.
1: Football. Now, you're right about that. You pointed that out. And when you've got a lot of seniors who played a lot of football, that typically means it's a group that's probably going to communicate well. And I think in Alex's defense, you have to. He's been known to give up big plays, explosive plays, but that's a lack of communication. If you got seniors there, you like to think that you can be buttoned up. And if they communicate well, I think he's going to be super aggressive. He's going to try to get after Jaden Craig. Jaden has one interception. So you've got to get him off his spot. What do you think they'll try to do? You think he's going to crank it up and try to bring some pressure and force him into some mistakes?
0: I do, but I think they're going to box him in. You know, where Jaden Craig has had success throwing the football, it's rolling out to his right. And I think they're just going to say, you know what? We're not going to let you do that. We're going to make you stand in the pocket. We're going to make you throw it downfield. Now, Jaden Craig has been really good, but his bread and butter has been those underneath routes. I mean, he's lived on those. I think it's like 85% of his throws have been kind of in that underneath to mid-level routes. It's okay. It's working, but that's what they're going to try to take away today. So he's going to have to stretch the field.
1: Yeah, it's pretty wild to think here's a guy, a quarterback, that's thrown for 300 yards a game, and he hadn't had to stretch the
0: field. Yeah, that's right. And he's coming back. He's coming Little back. Dwyer coming back. That's what do you think about that?
1: I think it's going to add another layer to this group. I think explosive plays is the key today. And I was going to ask you, is there a path to victory that you see that the Frogs need to do with its offense or defense?
0: Well, they got to stop the run on defense. Yes. I mean, that's the thing. If they stop the run, I think making these guys one-dimensional. And then, you know, on the other side of the ball, I want to see them stretch the field. And they're going to have to run the football and control the football as well. They've done a good job with turnovers. Special teams are going to be key tonight, too.
1: Yeah, they're really good. UCF is really good. You pointed that out on special teams. I definitely think that on the road,

0: with Jaden Craig. You have to protect the football. You have to be efficient. Protect the football. Only one interception, which says a lot about the kid, especially after we felt like things were just collapsing after North Carolina. He's played pretty good. Credit to him. So, all right, man, that's good stuff. Thank you. That's today's edition of Safety Bros. For Landry Burdine, I'm Elvis Gallegos. And still to come, Sonny Dykes with Brian Estridge in the locker room next after this timeout on Horned Frog Sports Network.
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10: We're back here on Inside TCU Football as we continue to count you down toward the Big 12 opener for the Horned Frogs as they take on UCF in Orlando. Dave Shook with you here inside the Maritz Studios, and it's time now for this week's edition of the TCU Story. And this week we focus on Teon Parks. And for Parks, the road to TCU has taken him through two other college football programs, from Detroit and Martin Luther King High School, where he won back-to-back state championships, to Illinois State, then to Colorado, and now to Fort Worth. Parks entered the transfer portal looking for the right place to finish his college career, and when he found TCU, something about the Horned Frogs stood out.
11: Coach Jules, we connected quick, and it was just like he approached me as a friend more than like a coach. So that connection there is just, you know what I'm saying, someone I could trust.
10: It's another chapter in a journey that has really taken some unexpected turns. And just a few months into that chapter, Parks has already provided one pretty memorable moment. It was September the 12th against Grambling State in the fourth quarter.
12: Fires it in coverage and is picked off this time. Frog step in front of the throw, turn back to the right with blockers to the 30, to the 20, to the 10, cuts it back and will score. Teon Parks from 68 yards, interception return.
10: It was his first interception as a Horned Frog, and it was a touchdown that helped cap a 63-7 TCU victory, their first of the season.
11: It means a lot because, it's my first ever one, my first career ever pick six, so it was very big for me.
10: And maybe the best part of that play wasn't just the 6 points, it was the feeling of finally seeing the work pay off. After all, Parks was a player who started his college career mostly on special teams at Illinois State before developing into a starting corner, then moving on to Colorado before finally finding his way to TCU and getting a chance to celebrate in the end zone wearing purple.
11: Oh, yes. You know, starting off at my first school, wonderful school, blessed to have the opportunity to go play there. Came across a lot of good coaches. You know, they poured into me, and I all, you know, I appreciate them for that. Same as Colorado, you know, went to Colorado. I took what I, you know what I'm saying, learned there, and I always just kept it with me. And now I'm at TCU doing the same thing and applying all that off and on the field. So I'm very blessed, and I appreciate all the opportunities that was given to me.
10: But there's another debate taking place around the TCU locker room when it comes to Teyon Parks. And this one has nothing to do with the transfer portal. It has to do with football in his home state. You see, Parks is from Detroit. He won 2 state championships at Martin Luther King High School. And now he's living in Texas, home of some of the most celebrated high school football in the country. So naturally, there's a debate. Michigan or Texas? Parks already knows where he stands.
11: Most definitely Michigan.
10: After all, he's got a couple of state championship rings to back up his argument. And that's just part of Teyon Parks and his TCU story. Still to come on Inside TCU Football, we continue to get you set for the Frogs and the Knights. But coming up next, Frogs head coach Sonny Dykes joins the broadcast as he visits with the voice of the Horned Frogs, Brian Estridge, in this week's edition of Sonny D Live. That comes your way after this timeout here on the Horned Frogs Sports Network from Learfield.
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17: 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Brian Estridge is in the locker room with the head coach right now.
18: Orlando here this afternoon. Horned Frogs, Big 12 opener here against UCF. We'll talk about them in a couple of minutes. Head coaches alongside 31-7 last week. Arkansas State, home victory number two of the year already. Jaden throws for 300. Your offense grinds out the football when it needed to. Your defense shuts them down. I'd say it's a pretty good day at the offense.
19: Yeah, not bad. Not bad. Got off to a little bit of a slow start offensively and just kind of kept working through it. And, you know, we got a good stop on defense in the third quarter. We had a goal line stand. They got down to a fourth and one, and we held them. And then offense did a tremendous job, went on a 14-play, 99-yard scoring drive, took up 8 minutes. And then after that, you know, I thought we executed a whole lot better and actually, you know, played pretty well on offense in the second half.
18: Yeah, second half, you possessed the football, didn't let them have it, and then when they did have it, you'd shut them out.
19: Yeah, defense has really played well in the second half all year. I think we've given up 3 points in three games in the second half. And so, you know, we're doing some great things. I like the way that we're making adjustments and the way the guys are playing and finishing and taking a lot of pride in finishing the games the right way. And so, obviously, this week will be a bigger challenge for us, but I thought they did a good job last week.
18: You've been a part of great relationships between quarterbacks and wide receivers, three games in. The fact that Jaden Craig and Ed Small are this far along, does that surprise you?
19: Yeah, not really. Those guys put in a lot of work in the offseason. You could kind of see it just little by little, those guys getting more and more on the same page. And, you know, I think Ed is starting to play with a lot of confidence. Jaden has a lot of confidence in him, knows if he gives him a 50-50 ball, Ed's got a great chance to go get it. They're just starting to get on the same page, and the ball's starting to come out early, and because, you know, he knows exactly where Ed's going to be, and there's just a lot of trust between the two of them right now.
18: Earlier in the season, you said there's no greater feeling than just leaning on somebody and having some success. Second half, you did that, I felt like, where you just said, you know what, we're going to impose our will and run the football and on offense. And then on defense, I thought your D-line, as the game wore on, really started to take control.
19: Yeah. I thought so too. You know, we gave up two plays really the whole game on defense. Gave up a seam route right at the end of the first half for a long gain, and then gave up a quarterback keep, you know, in the second half. But really beyond that, thought we played really solid defense most of the game. As you said, I thought we played pretty well up front. Thought we tackled well again consistently, and then, you know, I thought we defended passes well. And so we just got to keep doing that and keep getting better, and it's just a process, but our guys are starting to play a lot of confidence.
18: Yeah, fewer penalties, improved on special teams, continuing, and John Hoyt Chance was really good.
19: Yeah, punter's been good, done a great job with kickoffs, and I thought we covered well. They had pretty good kick returner and punt returner, so I thought we did a good job handling those guys. And, you know, we put the ball on the ground one time on our punt return. We've got to get that cleaned up, but beyond that, I thought it was pretty clean.
18: One of the things I love about college football is a sense of family that kind of transcends it. Interesting week this week for Will Frost, who's the nephew of Scott Frost, who's one of your GAs. I ran into him in the hall, and he said, I'm just keeping my head down and not saying a word.
19: Yeah. I mean, it's just the way football is. I mean, there's a lot of relationships and kind of awkward situations that you get in sometimes, but that's definitely one of the more awkward ones.
18: Yeah, I'd say it is. We're going to talk about Scott Frost's team in 2 minutes after this timeout.
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18: Back with the head coach of the Horned Frogs here, Sonny Dyke. Scott Frost's team, as we mentioned, 2-1 on the season. It's interesting how similar the two seasons for TCU and Central Florida have been.
19: Yeah, it's kind of the same thing we did. You know, had a kind of a slugfest against a good Pitt team, and you know, felt like they probably didn't execute as well as they should have on offense, and we felt the same way, obviously, in our North Carolina game, and thought they played great defense in that game, and then had two, you know, pretty impressive wins last couple of weeks, and it's a very good football team. A typical Central Florida team, a lot of speed on both sides of the ball, you know, dynamic kick and punt returners, and just a really good football team.
18: They went the portal and got a quarterback in Alonzo Barnett. He's hurt now, though. Good news for them, I guess, is you get a guy named Keon Jenkins, who's got 33 starts under his belt at Florida International, right?
19: Yeah. I mean, they've got this guy's got a ton of experience. He's a good athlete. He can really run around and make some plays. He's a good thrower. He's got a big arm, and you know, he's a really solid football player, and it's great anytime your backup quarterback's got 33 starts.
18: Yeah, lefty too, right? Does that provide any extra challenge?
19: Just a little bit different. Yeah, a little bit different. A lot of the throws and angles and stuff will be a little bit different than you normally see, but you just got to make those adjustments.
18: Not just him, Duke Watson too, running back 300 yarder. You told us the NFL guys like him.
19: Yeah. He's a guy that's probably going to be playing on Sundays. He's got great speed when he gets in the open field, can make big plays, runs hard. You know, reminds me a lot of Jeremy Payne. You know, they're very similar type runners and just a really good football player.
18: Wide receivers kind of copy and paste it, and I mean that in a good way. I mean, they can all kind of do what they need to do.
19: Yeah, all got good size. All of them can run, you know, really good speed, and they can go get the football. I think that's the thing that stands out is they've got guys that have really good ball skills, and they do a good job of those 50-50 balls.
18: They bring in A.J. Blazek as the offensive line coach. He's a guy who's been around, Wisconsin guy, right?
19: Yeah, they're getting better up front. I mean, they really are. Their offensive line, I think, is starting to kind of come into their own and play with confidence, and it's a good group and you know, an athletic group.
18: Finally, Tackett Curtis, the linebacker. Last week you saw a good linebacker. He's a little bit different mold, but he's in the right place, right time.
19: Yeah, this guy's impressive. I mean, he runs around, makes a lot of plays. Saw him as a high school recruit. I think we tried to recruit him, and he can run around. He can make plays. He's very active. Just a really good football player.
18: Finally, what do you want to see out of your group?
19: Well, we got to really play tough and play hard for 60 minutes. I mean, it's going to be a dogfight. Anytime you go on the road in the Big 12, and especially against a good Central Florida team in that kind of environment that we're going to play in, it's going to be a war. And so we've got to do a really good job of playing tough, playing physical, not getting too high or low, just being consistent, executing, and then again for us it comes down to turnovers.
18: Go get them, coach.
19: Okay, appreciate it.
18: That's Sonny Dykes. His team set to take on Central Florida. Starting lineups, opening kickoff coming your way next after this timeout.
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26: Back at the Bounce House in Orlando, Florida for today's injury report. Let's start on the UCF Knights side of the football. A couple of wide receivers out, Jonathan Bibbs and Dwayne Thomas Jr., their best wide out, will be out for today's ball game. Sorry, also Zach Palmer. So three wide receivers out for the Knights today. Their best quarterback, Alonzo Barnett, will be out. And Dante Carr, another quarterback, out for today's ball game. Best linebacker as well, linebacker Lewis Carr, will not be with the Knights today. The defensive lineman Trenton Turner and offensive lineman Owen Spell out for today's game. On TCU side of the football, it is in defensive end. Zach Chapman out for today's game. Defensive lineman Perry Cole out for today's game. And Caleb Cortez, linebacker for the Horned Frogs. Offensive lineman Ryan Hughes will be out. And kicker Kyle Limmerman. That's today's injury report. Now it's over for Daniel Stark for weather report.
27: Thank you very much. Here's your game day weather forecast. It's a pretty easy one for us here in Orlando. Temperatures are going to be in the mid to upper 80s through the rest of the game today. Wind is going to be out of the north, gusting to 10 miles an hour. Otherwise, sunshine and a very nice day for Horned Frogs football. Right before kick, we've got temperatures near 85 degrees and north wind gusting to about 5 miles an hour. That's your game day weather forecast. I'm Daniel Starks. The guys are back with their cover three, the three keys for a Horned Frogs victory right after this.
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26: Back in the land of Mickey, we gear up for the Frogs and UCF. Let's get some final focus from our two experts. Elvis, Ken Seals, Mr. Gallegos, you get the honors. Last week we saw Jaden Craig with a couple of big explosive plays in that throw game, and that makes life a little bit easier for everybody, doesn't it?
2: Yeah, it sure does. I mean, that definitely has been the storyline the last few weeks. Jaden's thrown for 728 yards since North Carolina. He's thrown a 42, 52, and a 57 to Ed Small. Kari Ashley's gotten in action with 29, 32, and 37. Jeremy Scott's been in there. Jacoby Hayes with Jordan Dwyer back today. They continue that. They're going to keep this defense back on their heels, Brian.
1: Yeah, the explosive plays are huge. As a matter of fact, Scott Frost talked about this week. The returning head coach at Central Florida. He talked about the difficulty and challenging portion of stopping those big plays.
3: Well, it's tough against a team with the talent they have. You know, we're in Orlando with a ton of speed and talent around here. And they're in Fort Worth with a ton of speed and talent down there. There's going to be a lot of good athletes on the field. And usually if you get an athlete, the ball in space, big plays happen. They're going to be trying to do that. We're going to be trying to do that. We'll see how the chips fall.
1: Yeah, Ken, in order for those big plays to work against a quality defense, you got to have some versatility in the offense. You can't just keep throwing it to Ed Small every down, can you?
4: No, as much as I like getting the ball in Ed Small's hands, you got to be able to distribute it to your playmakers, just like Coach was saying. You want to see Jeremy run the ball well today behind that offensive line, going up against this USC defensive front. You want to get the ball to Jordan Dwyer's hands, who's back for this game, who's going to be a weapon on offense. But the offense that's built around Gordy Samus's play calling and style sets up explosive plays great for them. Setting it up with a run, getting it down the field, it'll be a good afternoon.
1: Yeah, you know, Sonny kind of talked about this week. He wants to see a continued versatility out of this offense.
13: Tons of room to grow. You know, I think we saw some challenging looks last week up front on the offensive line, and they did some things to us that I'm glad that we saw, some things that we needed to get adjusted to and prepare for. And it's good for us to see that and to understand that people are going to, you know, really key on to, you know, taking away the wide zone, and so we got to be able to counter that with a bunch of different things that we can do from a, you know, from a formation standpoint, a play call standpoint, a motion standpoint, all these different ways to kind of combat that and do a better job of keeping the defense on their heels. I think we let them get a little too settled at times last week, and so like I said, it was good for us to have to battle through that and learn and do that.
1: You know, Elvis, you think about it, the big plays do help when it comes to staying on or ahead of schedule when it comes down to down and distance. But if you hold their explosives or fatals, as they refer to it, down, then you got a better chance in later downs, which I know is important to you, right, at later downs.
2: It sure is. I mean, I think this TCU defense has been very consistent. They play really well. They get off the field on third downs. I mean, they're holding their opponents to 29% converting on third down. That's top 10 in the country. That's really good defense. They've done a really good job of keeping offenses off the schedule in the early downs, created negative plays
26: And if they can win on those early downs, that becomes a defining part, in my opinion, of who wins today.
1: Yeah, Frog defense has been impressive, just really stifling opponent offenses. And one guy named Scott Frost recognizes that.
3: Well, they're not giving up many points off defensively. They're multiple. They do a lot of things. They kind of do a good job of hiding where they're going to be. So it's really hard to pin them down and dial them in. It means we got to be really solid on our calls and who we're blocking and where we're going and adjusting routes versus different coverages.
1: Yeah, and if you're UCF, you know that you're facing this defense, Ken, with a backup quarterback that can be a little bit limited in the throw game. Am I right about that?
4: Yeah, you are, but I'll be the first to say never underestimate the backup quarterback. But
1: there you go.
4: Yes, he is good on his feet. He's explosive. He's fast. But you got to be able to stop that running game with Duke Watson. On our defense, we got to be able to get them to throwing situations, forcing this quarterback to throw the ball, getting the ball back into our defensive secondary, who's really good for us this year, is going to be a key to winning this game.
1: Yeah, Scott Frost was talking about Kawan Jennings. He said, listen, he's the best we've got, and we're going to roll with him.
3: I think Kawan came in and did a good job. Obviously, we're in a situation with injuries you don't want to have to be in, and all you can do is figure him out. You don't have another option. We're really glad we have him. I thought, for the most part, he played really well. Thought we could play a little better around him and catch a couple more balls for him. I'm sure with some more reps, so we'll just continue to get better.
1: Yeah, I'm not going to call it one-dimensional, Elvis. We're talking about this night's offense. But they could lean heavy on the run game. How does that affect what Andy Avalos does defensively? How do you combat that?
26: Well, look, I mean, let's be honest. Their top wide receivers, Wade Charles, with 7 receptions, 87 yards. That tells you a lot what they're trying to rely on. You got a backup quarterback. You know what's going to make him comfortable. They have to establish a run, work some play action off of that. I think you have to continue doing what you've been doing. You don't need to try to get cute, but you do have to play well. This TCU defense is going to have to find a way to get an extra defender in the box. Duke Watson's really good, fellas. 297 yards, 27 carries. That's big time. He's a really good player. So you got to win early key downs. You got to find a way. We talk about being really good on third down. I think tackling is going to be really important, because these running backs, when they get to the second, third level, they're really good.
1: If you're talking quarterbacks, we got to talk Jaden Craig with Ken Seals. And toughest environment he's been in, Ken. Toughest opponent he's ever played here today. That's a tough combo for Jaden. What do you want to see out of him?
4: Yeah, absolutely. He got his feet wet in Ireland. You got me. Here we go.
1: Yep.
4: We're still here.
1: Yes.
4: He got his feet wet in Ireland. Want to see him drop back, make great decisions with the football, be accurate on his throws down the field, but also leave opportunities to be a threat in the run game too. Scrambling, quarterback runs, all of that you want to see out of him.
1: All right, there you have it. Insight from the experts. Prior to this matchup today in Orlando, we get the starting lineups. 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
20: Here's your bounce house right in the heart of the University of Central Florida campus. 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Both teams 2-1, kicking off Big 12 schedule right now with Will Stone. So to kick it off for the Knights, he does so with a high end-over-end kick. Back deep for the Horned Frogs is AC as he watches it sails over his head. And we will see the Frog offense for the first time here. Central Florida won the toss. UCF did. They defer to the second half.
12: Offside, number 34. Kicking team, 5 yards to be added. The end of the play.
20: All right, Frogs get a little break as we hear from our referee here early on. Frogs in the purple pants, white jerseys, purple numerals for this one with a white hat. UCF in the white pants, black jerseys, white numerals, and the shiny gold helmets here today for this one. Frog offense will start now with that 5-yard penalty of the 30-yard line with Jeremy Payne in the backfield with Jaden Craig. That starting front in front of him, Ben Taylor Whitfield at left tackle. Cooper Powers starts at left guard. Jaheim Buchanan at center. Noah McKinney at right guard. And right tackle is Killian Registry. First down and 10. Craig to throw it on first down. Pumps, rolls right, in trouble, and throws this one away. Hit from behind is Jaden Craig as Payne was in the flat right. Boy. Beat Registry, the tackle on the left-hand side.
26: Yeah, he's going to have his hands full today. There's no doubt they're going to come after him. We talked about that leading up to this game of how they're going to try to apply pressure, get Jaden off that spot. We saw it in that first play.
20: Second down now. Second and 10 from the 30-yard line. Ed Small goes wide to the right side. Two backs in the backfield now as Payne stands directly behind Jaden Craig. Turn, handed off to Payne, running to his left. UCF there to bottle him up. Short game. 2 yards on that carry. Call it third down now. Third down to 2. We'll see a lot of Jeremy Payne. Over 300 yards through 3 games and a touchdown. Jaden Craig has thrown for 900 yards and 7 scores on the season. Has Craig. And, of course, his number one target has been Ed Small with 330 yards receiving and a touchdown. He goes wide to the right-hand side with 2 other receivers. Jordan Dwyer, for the first time, comes wide left in this formation. Third down now. Third down and 8. One back stands to the left of the quarterback and motions a tight end. Craig to throw it. Steps up in the pocket. Throws it underneath. Ed Small had it. Ball bounces out. Still loose on the ground. Still picked up now by UCF. They'll take it to the 44 if this is a catch. There is a penalty marker down back at the 49. Braden Marshall comes up with a loose ball, but I think there's some sorting to do here as to whether
12: it's a catch. There is no foul on the play. Ruling on the field was a fumble. Recovered by the defense. First down, UCF.
26: Yeah, I think it's a fumble, fellas. Okay. I mean, yeah, this is hard to tell. Ed Small looked like he had control, made a football move, trying to run after the catch. And, boy, what a great play by the defensive back coming in and just getting a hand, hammering it from behind. And big play, first big play this game goes to UCF.
20: Yeah, Ken, that was a pretty good throw by Jaden Craig, too, on that slant in traffic.
4: Yeah, a whole defense has walked up on the line, showing him a blitz look. They all drop out. He finds a soft pocket in the defense right there on the hash for Ed Small to get upfield. Unfortunate defense got a good hand on the ball.
20: Keon Jenkins brings him out now, the quarterback here. 33 starts at Florida International. He's out of Opa-locka, Florida. He's got Duke Watson, great running back, standing to his right. He's a transfer from Louisville. Two receivers right, two to the left. Jenkins to throw it underneath. Catch made inside the 40 at the 38-yard line by Josh Deary, senior out of Baltimore. He's a transfer from Monmouth. That's a 6-yard gain on that reception. You know, Jenkins, the scouting report, the storyline on him, not a great thrower. Looked pretty sharp there.
26: Yeah, and I like that call on part for UCF.
12: Offense, 10-yard penalty from the previous spot.
20: Yeah, that is on Dylan Way, the tight end.
26: He has been watching him, you know, coming into this season. Everybody was talking about a great player. He had a huge year last year for them, over 500 yards. He's just struggled to get going, committing a big penalty early. I mean, the kid is only three receptions on the year, and there he commits penalty on the first play.
1: After the penalty, mark it back here to the 47-yard line of UCF. Wade's in the backfield now. Now he shifts to in the slot left at tight end. Two-back stand with Jenkins. And now we got a timeout. Scott Frost's going to have to blow one here. They didn't know what they had going on there offensively. And an early timeout taken. Steve Cooper is the offensive coordinator.
12: First charge timeout.
1: We're going to take the timeout with it. All right, here's the storyline early on, folks. Frogs turn it over. Ed Small fumble after the reception. Sets UCF midfield with the football. Now they have to take the timeout after a completion and a penalty. Still operating in this opening quarter. No score between TCU and UCF. Back we come after this timeout for our local stations here on the Horned Frog Sports Network from Learfield.
0: In the Big 12, no two games are the same. It's always showtime. At this stage, it's every team's for the table. Anyone can steal the spotlight. All you got to do is perform. Friday primetime, Saturday matinee, encores, doesn't matter. The games, the action, nothing is predetermined. Everything is live. 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
18: Wish me love, oh, wishing well, to kiss and tell, oh, wishing well, a birth of my
1: tea. Kind of fitting we're playing a little Terrence Trent the Arby coming back. Huh? You remember this song, Elvis? Well, is this before your time?
19: This is.
1: Oh, it is?
19: Well, yeah.
1: His real name is Sonata Maitreya.
19: Okay.
1: But his artist name, Kyle Cross, our engineer would know this, is Terrence Trent the Arby. That was his number one hit. It's called Wishing Well. He's a UCF alum.
19: Oh, okay.
1: How about that? So there's your time. Yeah. Welcome into Orlando. Here to the Acrisure Bounce House on a beautiful Saturday afternoon here in Central Florida. And the Frogs defense had to trot out there real quick. This is, by the way, when you think about the series, these are two Big 12 teams meeting for just the second time ever. First one was back in September 14th of 2024. 35-34 was the final in that one. UCF won it in Fort Worth, and the Frogs simply could not run the football. If you remember,
19: right.
1: Had a big lead, got outscored big in the fourth quarter. R.J. Harvey ran for 180 yards against TCU. Josh Hoover threw for over 400 yards and four touchdowns, and it wasn't enough. UCF outscored them 15-3 in the fourth and won that first ever meeting. This is the first trip to Orlando.
19: You know, if you remember, too, they had trouble moving the ball on the ground. They had a big-time defensive tackle named Lee Hunter.
1: Yes.
19: And they got one right now named Horace Lockett. We got to watch him. I think that's really important how that interior offensive line for TCU plays against that guy. He's 6'6", 355 pounds.
1: Henry Tabonsi starts at left tackle. Brady Wayburn at left guard. Jacob Mayoba at center. Connor Meadows at right guard. And Preston Cushman is the right tackle for the quarterback here, Keon Jenkins. Duke Watson in the backfield. Out of the timeout, UCF with the football now. First and 20 at the 47-yard line. Bring a man in motion. Waiting Charles across the formation. Throw it to his side. He catches it and slips down. Short game two, maybe three. Charles on the receiving end. The sophomore out of Boynton Beach, Florida. And now it's second and one.
19: I think that's on Charles. It was a pretty good throw. He led him pretty well. It just tripped up. And actually, it was a really good play call. They had seven guys in the box. He throws it. He liked his numbers out there. Had a good play call. Just couldn't execute it.
1: Kewan's got two receivers now to the right hand side. Backs to either side of him. Duke Watson's one of those. And Adai is the other. Snap comes back to throw it again over the middle. Catch is made. Diving down to the 34-yard line. It's a nice throw and catch. They're going to knock him down at the 35. Adai on the receiving end. That's a gain of 15 and sets up a third and manageable now. Third and two at the 35.
19: Well, that's tough to see because you got Max Carroll there. He's an experienced player. He's got to be able to recognize that play, run with it, then kind of really bumped him and let him go, and it opened up for that UCF offense.
1: Yeah, third down now. Third down and two. Send Rocco Marriott to my left-hand side. Here's Watson in the backfield. Chip Josh Derry, and they're going to hand it off right up the middle with first down, and Moore stumbling forward here for the first down to the 25-yard line. It's a nice carry there as Jamel Johnson and Max Carroll on the tackle. Ken, this is a little different game plan than we thought we would see out of UCF to start, isn't it?
4: Yeah, exactly. Opening up the game with three straight passes. It's almost like they knew the defensive scouting report was saying they can't throw the ball, and they're responding to that now.
1: Charles goes wide to the left-hand side. Derry comes wide right. Duke Watson in the backfield. Bring a man in motion across the formation. Hand it off to Watson again, and Watson running right, it's going to get just a couple. That defensive front for the Frogs, Karan Hayward and Paul Oyewale at the ends. Marcus Neal, Ansel Denbu at tackle. Hudson Hooper, Max Carroll are your linebackers. Jordan Lester, Jamel Johnson, Julius Sims at safety. Gil Jackson and Vernon Glover get the start at corner here. Second and eight upcoming for UCF. On the 24-yard line now, the Frogs. Good start here for UCF on both sides of the ball. Created the turnover. Well, the Ed Small fumble, and now trying to punch it in and cash in. Go five wides this time. Three receivers right, two to the left-hand side. Now bring a man in motion. That is Watson. They're going to hand it to him, running to the edge, inside the 15. Finally stood up after he gets the first down at about the 12-yard line. As Vernon Glover there along with Jordan Lester, but a great play call that time. They got him in space. He gets 11 on the first down.
26: Yeah, and a really good block, too, by Farmer. I believe it's who it was outside, or the slot wide receiver. Really seal that edge for him. They pick up another first down.
1: On the move for the Knights at the Frog 13-yard line. Right outside the side, Tavion Swint in the backfield now. He's a freshman out of Kissimmee. Or Kissimmee. From the 13, Keon. Changing the play. Snap comes back. Hands it off to Swint. Bounces outside on this defense. Inside the five and scores. Wow. Frogs lose contain. And from the 14, making the 13-yard line, Tavion Swint scores and ran around Gil Jackson and Kylan Jackson for an easy deuce. UCF strikes first here at 6-0 Knights over the Frogs.
26: That's a frustrating one right there. That's not supposed to happen. You have plenty of guys in the box. Really, guys got out leveraged there. Could tell if they got blocked or just missed an assignment there, but that's not supposed to happen. Looked like man coverage. You had enough guys to defend it. You just didn't.
1: Will Stone out for the point after now. Mason Denneberg will hold it. Kyle Hicks to snap it back now for UCF. The lefty. Stone puts it through there. Early lead for UCF at home here at the Bounce House. 7-0. They go up on the Frogs. 10:27 left. Opening quarter. Back we come after this timeout. And a word from SeatGeek.
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24: It's time for this week's edition of Frogs in the Pros as we take a look at TCU players and how they're performing in the NFL. And this week we look at former Horned Frogs linebacker Nnamdi Obiezor. Obiezor was a sixth-round draft pick of the New England Patriots and faced long odds to make the roster for the defending AFC champion. And so what do you do when you find a logjam at the linebacker position for a well-established team? You find other ways to contribute. And that's exactly what Obiezor has done, as he's currently tied for second in the NFL with five special teams tackles, including two in the team. team's 20-3 win over the Pittsburgh Steelers this past Sunday. That's this week's edition of Frogs in the Pros, and now we send it back out to the Bounce House in Orlando in the voice of the Horned Frogs, Brian Estridge.
20: Rex's Fort Worth is the official away game watch party location for the Horned Frogs, whether it's games, raffle prizes, or even live music. They got it all. Come join them. Cheer loud, go Frogs at Rex's. Great sports bar there in Fort Worth on University. That was a six-play, 43-yard drive. Took 3:39 off the clock for UCF. 13-yard scoring run for Swint. Four rushes on the drive. Three of them went for 10 or more yards.
26: Yeah, that was a key going into this game, how they were going to be able to run the football. They came out throwing it, but they had a little bit of everything working there for them in that first drive. So things look good for Central Florida.
20: Well, it's called to kick it off. Line drive kick. Out of the back of the end zone, Frog offense gets a second crack at it here. And it's an offense, by the way, that, you know, what we saw out of UCF in the first couple of plays was they're going to try to heat up Jaden Craig. That's what it looked like to me.
26: Yeah, Isaiah Nixon came off the edge a few times and looked like they're going to apply pressure. You know, they're trying to get him to not get comfortable. Because yep. Jaden Craig, if he gets comfortable, he makes throws. He's got great read. We talk about his decision-making. So they're trying to disrupt that early.
20: Craig trots out here first and 10 to the 25-yard line. He's got Jeremy Payne standing to his left. Two receivers right, one to the left-hand side. Ball to the far hash. They're going to work right to left here on this drive. Craig with it. Deep ball left side, looking for Jordan Dwyer behind the defense. Catch is made for the first down and more. All the way down to the 32-yard line. Rakeem Stroud was with him. Great throw by Craig. Great catch by Jordan Dwyer. And already you see the difference he makes for this offense.
26: And it might have been a defensive PI too, Brian.
20: Yep. He had a hold of the jersey for sure. First and 10 now at the 32-yard line. Craig takes a snap, quick hitter, right. Catch is made inside the 25-20. Goes to Kobe Hayes, starting to emerge a little bit, Ken. It's Jacoby Hayes. You can see trust there from Craig to him on that throw.
6: Yeah, ripped it right past that linebacker's ear. On that last one, the big one, the Jordan Dwyer, too, they brought pressure off the edge. TCU able to pick that up and hit one down the field. That's what you're going to need to see from Jaden Craig today, is that down-the-field accuracy I was talking about earlier.
20: Yeah, 43 yards on the first one, 12 on that last one. Getting it done through the air right now are the Horned Frogs offensively. So one receiver wide to the left-hand side. Jeremy Payne stays in the back. Dane Jones is in. Wide left now for TCU. Two receivers right. First down to 10 at the 20-yard line. Out of the pistol, Craig hands it Payne. Running right seam up to the 15-yard line. That's a nice 5-yard gain on first down. Good blocking up front. Antoine Jackson on the tackle that time for UCF. A defense that looks like this. Kent Talley and Isaiah Nixon at the ends. Horace Lockett and Thomas Collins are their defensive tackles. They average 6'4", 289 across the front. Linebackers are Jaden Jennings, Tackett Curtis. Keep an eye on him. He wears number 24. Brayden Marshall is the nickel. Jaden Williams and Damari Henderson are your safeties. Antoine Jackson and Jaden Bellamy's kind of been in and out of the lineup at one of the corners. Second down now. Second down and five. First down to Frogs are going to second down on this drive. Down to the 15 of UCF. Here's Craig looking left, dumps it underneath, catch Payne. Out of the backfield, turns it up here to the 11-yard line. Interesting in that we've seen now a couple of throws to Jeremy Payne out of the backfield. That would be catches number 10 and 11 if he makes both of them there. The Frogs are doing that a little bit more. Conversely, you look at UCF, they don't have a running back with a catch on.
26: Yeah, that's a good point. And let's not forget, one of their better linebackers is out. Yep. Right? They like to bring pressure. You get out of it, get rid of it pretty quick. So something to keep an eye on. But now you're setting yourself up their third and short.
20: Third down now, third and one. Frogs 100% on the year on third down and one. Full house backfield here. Craig going to turn and hand it off. Running right up the middle with it is Craig. And they stay at 100. Down to the 7-yard line. It's going to be a gain of four. Jeremy Payne on the carry that time for the Frog offensive line. Playing with a little bit more enthusiasm, I would say, on this drive.
26: That was a really good cut there by Jeremy Payne. You know, it feels like the offensive lineman just took Horace Lockett where he wanted to go. Jeremy saw it well. Cut inside. Picks up the first down. But love the tempo. Love a little bit of the balance here. You just got to finish the drive.
20: First down now. First and goal at the 7 for UCF. Two receivers left, one to the right-hand side. Smalls in the slot to the left side. Payne stays in the backfield for Dwyer. Snap back Jordan. Jordan takes it, hands it off to Payne. Cuts it upfield down to the 1-yard line. Great cut by Jeremy. You guys talk about that all the time. Marshall likes to talk about it. Ken, that was him establishing the block, letting it get set up, then cutting off of the backside of that lineman.
6: Yeah, and it's one of the things that Coach Dykes mentioned. He wants to have some versatility off this wide zone, but so far we've seen two great runs doing this exact same run scheme. I think just...
20: You know, that wide zone does keep him honest, doesn't it, Elvis?
26: It sure does. And I bet Ben Taylor Whitfield loves when his back takes care of him like that.
20: Second and goal to the one. Payne to the backfield now, along with Mason Peterson. And at tight end, they're going to hand it off, running left-hand side, and it's going to be enough for a score. Jeremy Payne from a yard out into the end zone. And the Horned Frogs answer just like that. That is an impressive drive for TCU and just what the doctor ordered.
26: And it started with that big explosive play, right? You get a Jordan Dwyer beats the defense, converts on a 43-yard play. Then the tempo picks up. Then you see Jaden Craig getting comfortable. Run game starts going. Offensive line gets in rhythm. Great job. Great series responding after you just gave up seven.
20: Yeah, and a versatile look, too, offensively there from TCU. Ran it, threw it. Different personnel. Nate McCashlin, a lot of formations, movement. Is out for the PAT. McCashlin, Easton Black, the whole

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0: at 7. Frostbank, proud sponsor of TCU Athletics. From accounts to advice, get exactly what you need with the unexpected level of care you deserve. Frost, exactly what you unexpected. That's exactly what the Frogs needed, by the way. That last drive there, 7 plays, 75 yards, 3:39 off the clock. 1 yard scoring plunge there for Jeremy Payne. Jaden Craig on that drive, Ken Seals, 3 of 3 for 59 yards.
1: Really efficient, really accurate. Throwing the ball down the field, throwing it in space to his playmakers. You saw him get down to Jeremy Clark right there, or not Jeremy Clark, Jeremy in the flat right there, pick up some yards after. That's what you want to see.
0: There's no shot Jeremy Clark could have done
2: that.
0: No way he could have done that. Jeremy Payne could, though.
2: He's loving that you recognize him.
0: Exactly, yeah. You know, you think about it, though, Elvis, it all started up front. I mean, Jordan Dwyer makes the big play, stretches it. But there was just a difference with that offensive line fired off the ball there.
2: Yeah, I think they like to play in that tempo. They want to set. They want to be able to set the tone early. And I think, you know, being able to pick up a blitz, get a big play, all of a sudden the run game starts going. I think Jeremy Payne does a great job in his vision and his cuts to really complement that offensive line. But how about first downs? I need to check with Sperry on this. 43, 12, 5, and 6. Winning first down matters. It sets you up for those third and shorts. Eventually ended up with the touchdown on finishing off a great series.
0: Well, and you talked about that in the pregame, staying on schedule, getting ahead of schedule if you could offensively, right?
2: That's right. And I think we saw that a few weeks ago against Grambling. They had a huge game there. We saw it a little bit against Arkansas State. First down, when they're more aggressive, I think it puts them exactly where they want to be on schedule.
0: John Hoyt, chance set to kick it off now for the Horned Frogs. Tavion Swint and Agamon 80. Ready to receive this one. From right to left, he'll kick it. Here's the kick high, end over end, corner shot. Taking a yard deep, he'll go to a knee. Swint with a scoring run on the previous drive. Takes that one down, and then we'll see UCF back out there offensively.
2: Here's the one thing I'll say about UCF. There's a little bit of reputation of their 10, 15 first scripted plays are really good.
0: Always, yes.
2: Right?
0: Yes.
2: But then after that, they settle in. They've had some issues. So TCU needs to weather that. They obviously had the short field last series. So I think let's see how this defense responds after giving up 7.
0: Yeah, you think about it, that's kind of mimics their season. The last 4 years, they've been an 11-1 after 4 games. Then after the 4 games, the last 4 years, they've gone 6-22.
2: Ouch.
0: Here's Keon to throw it. Keon over the middle in traffic. Catches made for the first down across the 40 to the 41-yard line. Big target there. Tyron Harris able to bring that one in for the first down. Excuse me, Tyron Horns, I should say. The freshman out of Bradenton, Florida for 16 and a first down.
2: I will say one bad thing about that. Max Carroll had to come off the field. I was wondering why that receiver was so wide open in the middle of the field, but Carroll came off limping. Looks like Michael Short came in for him.
0: Yeah, Short back in at linebacker. We saw him start the year against North Carolina. Throw it in the flat right. Catch is made across the 45 to the 46. Josh Deary on the receiving end this year. This time, the senior, a couple of catches already in this ball game. That goes for 6.
2: That's where they want to live right there if you're the Knights. Quick throws, get to the edges, keep Kenyon Jenkins comfortable.
0: Two receivers to the right. One to the left. Keon again throws it. Flat right. Catches made. Dylan Wade this time. The tight end. Big target. Gets it to midfield. Just shy, I believe, of the line again. Yeah, so it's going to be 3rd down and 1 now. 3rd and 1 at midfield for UCF.
2: It's a really good job. Jamel Johnson coming up, making that play short of the first down.
0: Jenkins has started hot. Keon has. He's 5 of 5. He's thrown it to 5 different

0: receivers. Watson in the backfield. Kewon under center. They need a yard. He's going to keep it and get more. You see, that ball popped out at the end, though. Let's see. Frogs say they have it. TCU, the signal is does. At the 45, the question is whether or not he was down.
1: The field was a fumble recovered by the defense. First down, TCU.
0: Vernon Glover comes up with it. The ball was moving, it looked like, as he was making a second effort there was Kewon. Ball popped out of the 45. Frogs fall on it. Let's see if the knee was down first.
2: From up here, I don't think it was, but Jenkins' reaction to that makes you feel like he was, the ball was getting loose. But from up top, I felt like his knee might have hit first.
0: I think you're right. I think the right knee is down. And that ball pops out. They're going to take a look at this one. 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Every detail counts on the field and in life. 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Our first review of this ball game. Yeah, it looks like right knee is down.
3: I don't know. It looks like he's not even holding on to the ball.
2: I think Ken's right here. I want to say Glover hits it and it's loose.
0: Ooh,
2: before the knee hits. So. You got to go with what the call on the field.
0: Call on the field is it's a fumble, and the Horned Frogs have the football.
3: That's out.
2: It's a big play.
0: Yeah, it does look like it is out, maybe, but a different angle here shows us.
3: The crowd seemed pretty confident.
0: they were. By the way, UCF today sporting a new gold helmet as well, and they're doing it with the Walt Disney World logo on the back.
1: After review, ruling on the field of a fumble recovered by the defense is upheld.
0: How about that?
1: First down, TCU.
0: Frogs with it. So the Frogs had a turnover early. Now UCF with one, and TCU takes over here at the 45-yard line. Now let's see if the Frogs can take advantage. Vernon Glover and Johnny on the spot for that one.
2: That's a great punch. You know, these defenders nowadays, they just coach them up so well. They practice it so much. They just know how to punch that ball out. Makes a big play for his defense. Good job, Vernon Glover.
0: What do you guys call it, a peanut punch?
2: A peanut punch,
0: yeah,
2: that's right.
0: Yeah. First and 10 now, the 45. Three receivers right, one to the left now. For Jaden Craig, one back standing to his left. Craig out of the gun, four down lineman. Coming through it too high. Trying to throw it in the flat left this time to Jeremy Payne. You know, that is a pass that Sonny Dykes talked about this weekend. You got to throw a little touch. Got to have a little better spacing from your running back. There's a lot that goes into that. It's not as simple as it looks.
3: It's harder than you think it is. And a lot of times that defensive end right there, you see Isaiah Nixon running up the field. That makes it tough sometimes as a quarterback. You want to just put it on the back, but it requires a little bit of touch.
2: Yeah, and if you don't put enough on it, he's going to jump up and pick it, too.
0: Yeah, that's true. Second and 10. Craig had completed four straight prior to that miss. Ed Small in motion across the formation. Now reverses back. Payne in the backfield. They'll run Payne. Running left. Ooh, he just made a man miss. And then gets it across the 45 to the 46-yard line. Horace Lockett on the tackle. But if I, you know, go back and look at that on film. And if you're Antoine Jackson, you're still looking for your ankles.
2: Yeah, it was. Really good job. Unfortunately, there Horace was waiting on him. And now you got a third and long. Got to be careful here, Craig.
0: Yeah, third down. Third and 9. This is the most common third down the Frogs have faced all year, and that's not good. Third and 9. TCU just 1 of 8 on third down. Three receivers to the right. Third down and 9, that is. Here's Craig with time. Slides in a pocket. Got a man. Ed Small. First down and more. Out of bounds to the 33-yard line. Man, that is a good look from Craig. You see him shuffle his feet, power up in the pocket, and fire it to Ed Small.
2: Yeah, and if you're going to play man on Ed Small, he's going to beat you almost every time. It looked like man free. They didn't get home. And so when you got that kind of time with that kind of accuracy and that kind of receiver, it's going to be an automatic reception, and they move the chains.
0: Ken, you got to like the pocket presence of this kid.
3: Yeah, really good right there. The O-line does a great job making room for him to step up in the pocket right there, but maybe they can throw it to Ed Small every play. It's worked well so far.
0: John Denman in the backfield stands directly behind Craig in the pistol formation. Bring the tight end across it this time. They're going to turn and hand it off to Denman running left. Good to see JD back out there. Missed last week. Was in a boot. Looks like he's okay. Gets two on that carry.
2: Yeah, that defense just moves really well. They're physical up front. I mean, that front for years has been known that they'll play some good football here. And Grinch likes to bring the heat, so it's going to be a tough night. Really watching that interior line for TCU, how they're going to handle this group tonight.
0: You got Ashley and Pimpton at tight end coming wide to the left-hand side. It's 500 pounds of tight end left. Two receivers to the right-hand side. So quick pitch here is bobbled. Falling on the football here is Denman. He was just trying to run with it before he had it. And he runs backwards now to the 36-yard line. Now you're third and long again.
2: A little rusty there for Denman. Yeah, hate to see that. Looked like McKinney was going to have a good block leading up for him. Might have had some good yardage to pick up. So now you're in a tough spot now against this really aggressive defense.
0: And you don't have Limmerman. Remember the kickers, so a long field goal might be out of the question. Your third down now. Third down and 13, trying to take advantage of the turnover. Frogs with a bunch set right. They'll go five wides here. Three now. Split wide right, two to the left. Craig out of the shotgun. They're going to let him throw for it. Three down lineman. Craig, pocket starts to break. Still shuffling. Looks left. Fires it out. Incomplete. Just got rid of it. Probably not a bad decision by Jaden Craig there. Things are starting to get a little hectic. It's fourth down and the decision time here from the 35-yard line. This is a tough place. Let's see what they elect to do. Looks like they're going to punt it. Yeah, you don't have... Again, without Limmerman, you don't have that long field goal. John Hoyt Chance has been working with the battery, the center, and the holder on some long field goals, but they elect to punt it here from the 35. Antoine Jackson stands back at the 5. John Hoyt gets this one high in the air. Angling right, hits at the 5, spins backwards, puts it down at about the 9-yard line. Get that down, fellas. Don't sit there and watch. Could have snagged out of the 6, could have TCU. Now it'll be 1st and 10 for UCF. 4.5 on the hang time. 25-yard punt that time for John Hoyt Chance. Good to see him getting it done. By the way, he did tell us earlier in the week, his dad has a nickname for him. You ready for this?
2: That's right.
0: Take a listen to this.
4: My dad calls me Johnny Hangtime. That started ever since I got into college. And that's mainly what I love to do, is just hanging up there as long as possible.
0: Johnny Hangtime. I love like that. He hung it for 4.5 there. Time out of the field. It's tied at 7 apiece between TCU and UCF. Back will come after this timeout. 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

0: inside the Maritz Studios with a quick check of the Coors Light scoreboard. A couple of games in progress in the Big 12 right now, including 15th-ranked Utah on the road at Jack Trice Stadium in Ames, leading at 14-0 as they approach the end of the first quarter in that one, and just underway between 25th-ranked Houston and Georgia Southern as well, with the Cougs trying to get to 3-1 on the season in their final non-conference game of the year. And then in the top 25, a couple of games featuring ranked teams squaring off with each other, with 21st-ranked Florida up early against 4th-ranked Ole Miss, 10-0, with the Rebels in danger maybe of a little bit of a hangover game after that win over LSU last week. And also in action, 17th-ranked Iowa, 18th-ranked Michigan going at it in the Big House right now in a matchup of 3-0 Big Ten teams, with no score in that one as they approach the end of the first quarter. And guys, final score from Knoxville as 14th-ranked Tennessee, trailing Texas 20-10, scores a touchdown, recovers the onside kick inside the final 90 seconds, had a chance potentially to line up for a game-tying field goal or a game-winning touchdown, but a calamity of mistakes for Tennessee down the stretch, and they don't even get a chance at the field goal, and Texas gets off the field with a 20-17 win to move to 4-0 on the year.
1: Wow. Big finish there in Knoxville in front of President Trump was here for them. Tied at 7 between TCU and UCF as Tavion Swint on first down gets a 4-yard carry here. Get a little breathing room for UCF back to the 14. Back to the previous drive. That's a win for UCF defensively. Frogs got the turnover at midfield, and they kept them out of the end zone and off the scoreboard.
2: Especially after they picked up a 3rd and long. You felt like, wow, that's going to be some momentum. It's going to be tough to stop, and they did.
1: 2nd down now. 2nd and 6 from the 14. Out of the shotgun. Key one this time. Jennings hands it off right. And this is going to be Tavion Swint. Jenkins to Swint this time for 5. Get it up to the 18-yard line. So to bring a 3rd down to 2 now for this UCF offense. We mentioned Steve Cooper is the offensive coordinator. Been a longtime assistant for Scott Frost back in the days at Nebraska. Also was an assistant at Boise. A couple of stints as an offensive coordinator at Maine and at Portland State. Facing 3rd down and 2 here to throw the football is Jenkins over the middle in traffic, and it's incomplete. So a break there. Josh Deary, the intended target. I'm surprised they even put that one in the air on 3rd down and 1.
2: Yeah, exactly what I was going to say. They've been on schedule and doing a really good job of picking up those yards on 1st and 2nd down. And the best part of their game is going to the run tech. Just got too cute there. Chose to throw it. Now they got to punt it away.
1: Right. You may have just gotten outside of the script zone now.
2: You might be right.
1: It is now 4th down and 1 here at the 19-yard line. Bertrams to punt it away. Atticus Bertrams, the Aussie. Ed Small stands back at the 30-yard line. Takes his time, does Bertram. The left-footed booms this one. Wow. He can flip the field on you. Small underneath it at the 24-yard line. Return to his right. Turns it up. Gets positive yardage. He takes it across the 30 to the 33. Nice job, Ed Small, on that one. That's 4.97 on the hang time. 57-yard punt. 10-yard return for Ed Small. Let's go back to that previous drive on what you were telling me, Brian Sperry, about the 3rd and shorts. You've seen Central Florida trying to stay on schedule 3rd and 2, yep. 3rd and 1, 3rd and 1, but they've only picked up one of them here for this Frog defense.
2: Yeah, I mean, Swint looked pretty good there. I think he went for 4, went for 5, and set him up. Interested to see what they were going to call right back to Swinton or something to keep it on the ground, but now they chose to go in the air, and they turned it, now they have to punt it away.
1: Now the Frogs back out there offensively with Jeremy Payne in the backfield. Craig's going to climb under center here, 2 tights to the right. Little stretch play handed off to Payne, led perfectly by the defense of UCF, and they get Jefferson Lafontaine on the tackle that time. And Lafontaine that time just whipped Witten Van Hoy at right tackle.
2: Yeah, trying to look, see if he just guessed at a gap and shot it and anticipated that play, because, boy, he got in the backfield pretty quick, made an excellent play.
1: That was a reach block for Van Hoy, and he never reached him, right? Never got to
2: right.
1: him. 2nd down now, 2nd and 14. Tight set to the left. The throw it is Craig. Good time in the pocket. Pumps once. Tries to tuck it and run. And down we go. We go for a sack. Back at the 29-yard line. Guess who? Jefferson Lafontaine again.
2: Well, we got a, that's 2 series in a row that first down hadn't worked well. And they've kind of struggled with that. Makes you kind of wonder if, hey, if they do get another first down, they probably got to be a little bit more aggressive and then come to some of this more conservative calls in the later downs. But, again, now you're in a 3rd and long. You got to be really careful here, again, if you're Jake Craig.
1: 3rd down. 3rd and 15. Four of the Frog third downs have been for eight or more. And there's
3: that's
1: a timeout.
3: The end of the first quarter. Timeout on the field.
1: Yeah, they're going to let the quarter run down, and they will. That's the end of the first quarter. We've decided nothing, folks. Tied at seven. A couple of turnovers, mistakes from these two teams. Seven apiece, TCU and UCF. Back we come with second quarter action after this timeout. And a word for our local station here, the Horn Frog Sports Network from Learfield.
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0: UCF. You look at the numbers from that first quarter. Central Florida with 92 yards of total offense, 49 and 43. So 49 on the ground, 43 through the air, 92 total. Four first downs and one turnover. Frogs, 11 on the ground, 95 through the air, 106 of total offense. Four first downs in that first quarter. Pretty evenly matched, as is the scoreboard. Tied at 7 between TCU and UCF here.
1: Yeah, and it was important to watch this first quarter rush numbers for Central Florida. Obviously, all the talk coming into it, that's the strength. That's an area that's going to be really tough to stop. How they use Duke Watson and company was important. But they came out throwing it early. I mean, Jenkins was really efficient, 5 for 6 in that first quarter. Outside of that turnover and the fumble, I believe it was a sneak when he had that fumble. Central Florida offensively kind of showed you something different. Now, we did talk about this. Coming into this game, this was going to be a defensive, just both two really good defenses. I felt like it was going to be a low-scoring game, so you're seeing the defenses also settle in early, create a turnover, get some momentum for their team, make some stops on third down, force a punt there from each side of the football. So, yeah, a little bit of what we saw. Also, keep an eye, too, on Horace Lockett, number 0. He went into the medical tent right after that first quarter. It looked like a right arm, right shoulder or something. They were trying to work there. That's a big unit there up front, and he was getting some attention in the medical tent.
0: All right, Ken, you think about that first quarter play. What did you see out of Jaden? There was some good and some bad there offensively for TCU.
2: Yeah, a couple times they made some really great pockets for him to step into. A couple other times, though, it's kind of collapsing in on him. He has nowhere to go. He pulls his eyes down. He looks to scramble, run with the football, and usually he just ends up throwing it away. We got to be able to stop that rush from that defensive line. Having Horace in the medical tent, not having him on the field, that's 355 pounds. That's hard for anyone to block, especially if you're on your own and they're mixing up with the blitzes. We got to be able to stop their rush, stop their blitz game, and let him get comfortable and get his eyes down the field to find a receiver.
0: Drive starts here at the 29-yard line in the second quarter, I should say this. Frogs have it now, third down and 15 from the 29-yard line. Two receivers to the right, one to the left-hand side. Out of the shotgun, work spread. He's got one back standing to his right. Tight end shifts from right to left in motion across the formation. Kari Ashley to throw it is correct. Pressured, rolling right, sets, fires, catches made. Did he get a foot down? Jordan Dwyer with the left foot just shy of the line to gain. That is a great catch by Dwyer.
3: Of the line to gain, it's fourth down.
0: It's going to be fourth down and a foot, and I think you may see Sonny Dykes keep the offense on the field here. That is a great catch by Jordan Dwyer. First action of the year for Dwyer.
1: Man, what a great throw. What a great catch. Here's the only problem I have with that, fellas, is you didn't have Horace on the field on that last play. If you're short, you got to go tempo, in my opinion. I think you got an advantage with him off the field. Now they've substituted in. It's going to be a little tougher to move the chains here.
0: Fourth down now. Fourth and a foot. Penalty marker here before they get the playoff, and it may be movement here by the Horned Frogs. Let's see. Frogs went with the full house backfield. Ashley had gotten the carry.
3: Illegal snap. Offense. 5-yard penalty. Fourth down.
0: Okay, explain that one to us, Ken. What'd you see there?
2: Yeah, just a little antsy. He flinched. I mean, it's totally a false start. But everyone's loaded up in the box. You got two guys in the A-gap on top of the center anticipating that quarterback sneak, and then they just spin around, hand it off the edge. It was going to be a great play. Absolutely getting the first down on that as long as you stay disciplined, but really unfortunate. We got to be better up front than that jump there.
0: That's the first penalty of the day. Charged to TCU on a fourth down and one, and now John Hoyt Chance is out to punt it away again. Antoine Jackson stands back at the 11-yard line. John Hoyt, the lefty, high snap, climbs the ladder, gets it. Sends this one angled right. It's going to sail out of bounds, though, on the UCF sideline. Let's see where they spot the football. Knights are going to get the football with great field position here at about the 27-yard line. UCF with a 35-yard effort, 4.4 on the hang time. Not the best work for John Hoyt Chance out there. So UCF's defense gets a stop. Now they get the ball back. Decent field position. They'll start it officially at the 28. Kewan Jenkins, 33 starts at Florida International. He's out of Miami Central High School. Played for the Rockets down here.
2: You still got Max Carroll over here on the sideline, seeing the trainer getting his legs stretched out right now. Michael Short in the game at linebacker for him.
0: Yeah, let's see if they test short here. Duke wants into the backfield. Stands 7 yards deep, gets a handoff, running to his left, tried to bounce it out left. Great job there of pursuit. Penalty marker comes in. This might be a face mask on Caron Hayward. Hayward was there defensively, reached a little high on Duke Watson. Let's see.
1: Could be Holden, too. Let's see. He did a great job getting
3: personal
1: that field,
3: foul,
1: making that play.
3: Face mask, defense, 15-yard penalty, automatic, first down.
0: Another big penalty here for TCU, the second one of this game. Watson's a guy the NFL scouts love. This guy's 5'11", 185 junior running back out of Forsyth, Georgia. Transfer from Louisville, 300 yards on the season.
3: On number 16.
0: Yeah, Caron Hayward, the guilty party. A man in motion across the formation. That's Brousseau, the tight end. A run behind him left on the handoff this time to Watson. Watson's going to take it to the 45-yard line. That's a pickup of two. Going to bring up second and eight. Clock runs here. 13:25 to play in this second quarter. Tied at seven between the Frogs and UCF.
1: That's a really good play by Jamel Johnson. Also, even linebacker, just make sure you're spilling that and allowing that hole to be fit a bit by your safety. Great tackle there by Jamel.
0: Two receivers right, one to the left-hand side. Tight end to the left is Dylan Wade. One back stance to the left of Jenkins. Going to dump it in the flat left to Watson, and Watson takes it across the 45 to the 46-yard line. Seems like everything we thought we knew about UCF's offense heading into this game, Ken, they're proving us wrong. That's a completion to a running back out of the backfield, which they have not done at all this year.
2: Nothing like first-time completion of the running back in week four.
0: Second down, second down and six.
1: And this is much better, keeping them off of schedule. Another good job there by Short and tackling in space.
0: Tavion Swint in the backfield. Stands to the left of the quarterback here. Jenkins, snap comes back. Frogs rush four over the middle, fires it out. Catch is made, then hard hit at the 49. Waden Charles able to hang on. Frogs were there to deliver the blow. It's going to be shy of the line to gain for the first down, but manageable here at the 49-yard line for him as Devondre McGee on the tackle for the Frogs.
1: Boy, look, UCF is going to go for this on fourth down. Excellent tackle. Linebackers having a really good series here for TCU.
0: Fourth down now. Fourth and two. And to keep the offense out there at midfield. Wideouts to either side now for Jenkins. He's got one back to his right. Option comes to the wide side. He keeps it, turns it up. The Frog defense gets him down. He does not get there on an option to the short side. Devin Hidrago stayed home, read it perfectly.
3: Ruling on the field is a runner short of line of gain. First down, TCU.
0: And another turnover here on downs by one of these teams, and the Frogs take over now.
1: I don't think that's a really good call by Scott Frost. Okay, now you just gave momentum to TCU. You needed to trust your defense, but great job again. Hudson Hooper showed up, back-to-back plays. Michael Short, the linebacker play on that series was excellent.
0: Timeout of the field. 11:43 to play here in this second quarter. Tied at seven between TCU and UCF. Back we come to Orlando after this timeout and a word from Coors Light.
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0: 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Brock defense holds there on a nice fourth down and two stop. TCU offense takes over now with 11:43 to play in the second quarter. Tied at 7. Here with UCF, Brian Estridge, Elvis Gallegos, Ken Seals along the sidelines. We got our statistician, Ryan Sperry, spotter Wayne Gossard, Kyle Cross, our producer-engineer here in Orlando. Imani Martin is in at running back now for the Horned Frogs. The youngster getting an early opportunity here against UCF. Three receivers to the right for Jaden Craig. Craig operating out of the shotgun. Catches it, whips it quickly. The ball in and out of the hands of his intended target, Kari Ashley, on the slant. That was a good throw by Craig. Had some heat on it. Ashley, usually pretty sure-handed, unable to hang on there.
1: Yeah, that's a boy, that was the right call, too. I was just thinking, you got to throw it, got to get Kari going. Great coverage. They both were on the same page there, just a little too much heat for Kari to handle.
0: Got to take advantage of this field position as well. Another good field position. Another start here that's the Frogs' best one now at the 48-yard line. They've also started their own 25, 30, 34, and 45. Only scored with their worst field position, though. Take advantage of this one at midfield. From the 48, second and 10 now for Craig. Craig, play action, looks right, fired it out. Long throw in and out of the hands of his intended target, Jordan Dwyer, there. And it'll bring up third down. Jaden Bellamy, we didn't know if Bellamy would go. Pretty good coverage that time out of Freehold, New Jersey. So transfers from Syracuse, big corner at 6'1".
1: Very long and athletic. And Bellamy came up, shooken up after that play. Got up, had to go to the sideline, but yeah, he's a really good player. Was questionable going into this ball game, but he can play.
0: Third down now, third and 10 at the 48. Frogs continue to face third and long in this game. Tight end comes in tight right. As Pempton, they're going to hand it off instead. Running with the football here is Amonte Martin, and Martin's going to get it up near the 43-yard line of UCF, and this is going to make it a little bit more of a difficult decision for Sunday. Actually, the 43, it's fourth and one. You got to go for it, don't you?
1: I like the idea of going for it here, but again, I mean, I think you need to be ready for what your third down play is.
0: Yeah.
1: This kills momentum. You got substitution now, and you get the big fella back in the game. So that's the only thing I don't like about the way that the tempo is being played.
0: Fourth down now. Sonny Dykes walking out. He may get a timeout. Imani Martin in the backfield. Let's see. Play clock starting to wind down with the Frogs. Down to 5. Sonny stands beside the official. Under center is Craig. Craig's going to turn. Hand it off. Running with it is Martin. Martin trying to bounce it out. He's got work to do, and I think he got there with a second effort by Imani Martin. Hey, that's a young guy with a presence. Ken Seals, who knew where he had to go to get the first down.
2: Yeah, and they go big personnel there. They got three tight ends on the field. They send Kari in motion off the edge. That's going to cause the defense to spread out, split up. What you want to do is you want to divide the defense, split them in half, and then hand it off up the middle. He hit that gap hard.
0: 42-yard line now, first and 10 for the Frogs. TCU with 5 first downs, same number as UCF. We're tied at 7 with 10:13 to play in this second quarter. Payne to the backfield. Jeremy stands to the left of Jaden. Here comes the heat. Craig sees it. Lets it go. Deep ball left side. There's two men there. There's one Frog, and the ball is... Did he hang on to the 5? He does. That's a catch by Jeremy Scott. Two defenders there. Somehow is underthrown. Scott's able to wait for it. It goes for 37. The Frogs have it first and goal.
1: Love the tempo here. Great job playing the ball in the air, and I like to see the Frogs get up on the ball.
0: DJ Bell was in coverage, and there's movement up front here by TCU. Now, this is what happens, though, Elvis.
1: Yeah, that's true.
0: When you get in a hurry like that, you've got linemen sprinting downfield.
3: 26, offense, 5-yard penalty, first down.
0: Got to blame this one, though, on Jeremy Payne. I thought there was movement up front.
1: That's unfortunate. You know, and back to that play, you're probably tired of me saying this, Brian, but the first down plays, when you attack in the air, when you take shots, very successful for the Frogs. Again, first down, take a shot downfield, and they convert. And now you're in here, first and goal. Unfortunately, you're at the 11?
0: Yep, right? 10-yard line right now. Two receivers left. One back stands to the left here of the quarterback, Craig. You got Jeremy Payne there. Ed Small's in the slot, right? They pump left, throw the comeback route. Catch is made. Did he hang on? Let's see. Waiting for the signal. They're going to say it's incomplete. Pimpton unable to hang on.
1: I think he caught it. He just didn't get his feet down, if I'm not mistaken. Good job taking a shot. But, boy, defender came over. Might have been Bellamy. Whatever defender. No, my bad. It wasn't Bellamy. Must have been the Henderson who put a shot on Pimpton.
0: ball came loose at the end as well. So now you're looking at second and goal. Two receivers right. Small goes wide left. Payne to the backfield, stands to the right of Craig. Bring a man in motion across the formation. Curry Ashley reverses field. Craig's going to hand it to Payne, running behind his blockers. Nothing doing there. That one busted up as well. So again, Regesti at right tackle is having a tough day. They're, really, he and Witten Van Hoy both have had tough starts here. That was Nixon on the tackle. Now you're third down and goal at 11. It's a four straight time on third down the Frogs have needed 10 or more. The whole season prior, they've needed 10 or more six times. But four straight now. Three receivers to the right, one on the left-hand side. One back in. Snap comes back. Jaden with time. Looks. Fires it deep right corner too much. He's looking for Small. Now it's fourth down. And I think you got to kick this.
1: You do. And that's a couple back-to-back plays. You know, going back to the second down, if Jaden keeps it, we've talked about this a lot. The quarterback run game inside the red zone is very dangerous. I'd like to see him keep that on that read. And there he just overthrows a receiver. Take the points here.
0: McCashlin's out for this attempt. Easton Black will hold it, snapping it back to him. It'll be Will Terry. It'll be 29 yards from the left hash for the right-footed McCashlin to put the Frogs up for the first time today. High snap, got it down. Here's the kick from McCashlin. It is up, and it is good. Nice job there by Nate McCashlin, the junior out of Lincoln, Nebraska. The Frogs with their first lead of the game. 8:30 to go, second quarter, 10-7 TCU. Back after this timeout, a word from Barbasol.
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0: 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TCU leading here on UCF. Level 38 special. They grew up in Jacksonville, Florida.
1: Okay. How about that?
0: Frogs with a 3-0 lead right now. 2:30 to go in this second quarter. First lead of the game for the Frogs comes on a 9-play, 41-yard drive that takes 3:13 off the clock. 29-yard field goal for McCashin. Frogs lead for the first time, as we mentioned, 2 seasons ago when these two teams met. If you remember, Ken, and I know you don't want to talk about it, but 2 years, the Frogs led for 54-02 of that game and came up short. So yeah. Maybe it reverses this year, right?
2: Things I remember from that game are not pleasant memories. It was a frustrating night. You felt like you're in control all day, and then at the end it's just K.J. Jefferson and R.J. Harvey moving the ball, and it's like once the ball gets rolling down the field, sometimes it feels like there's nothing you can do to stop it, but that won't be the story tonight.
0: Well, let's see if the Frogs can get some momentum after that field goal, able to take the lead here on the road. You with it. Set to kick off now. From left to right, John Hoyt Chance. Tavion Swint. And Adai staying back in the end zone. John Hoyt Chance visited with us this week at the press conference, and I felt like it was in a scene from Ted Lasso. Just the conversation that we were having. And then at the end, after we were all done, he looked at us and goes, "That was pretty good, wasn't it?" And I was like, "Yeah, that was good. Nice job, buddy." John Hoyt Chance. Kicks it from left to right. Angles right again, and this one's going to go out of the back of the end zone. Since their touchdown drive, UCF has gone 4 plays and a fumble, 3 plays and a punt, and then 4 plays and turn it on over on downs. And Ken, by the way, you and I talked about this when you were saying, how do you think this thing's going to go? And I said, I think you'll see UCF with some success early on offensively, and then Andy Avalo starts to figure it out.
2: Yeah, and exactly. And also, like Thomas was saying, too, that opening drive script starts out great, and then you got to make their guys make plays.
0: From the 25-yard line, it's first and 10 now. Duke Watson in at running back. They're going to give it to Duke, running to the right, and he's going to get a couple of yards out of it, up to the 27-yard line. Pretty good pursuit there for the Horned Frogs. Michael Short in at linebacker. Paul Oyewale as well. John Schobel on the field at one of the defensive ends now for TCU.
3: Yeah, Michael Short can move now. You know, yes. I've been hard on that linebacker position all year. Just you lost some really good guys. Who was going to replace them? Who was going to step up? They're playing good in this first half.
0: Second down now. Second and 8. Kewan Jenkins. Out of the shotgun, he works. Two receivers to the short side. That's the right side to throw it here. Is the lefty with time. Over the middle, catch is made on the out route, actually, at the 40-yard line. Josh Deary underneath it. Races it up for a first down. That's a pretty good throw and catch that time for UCF for 22 yards.
3: That was a really good throw. Just good timing. Saw the out route. Took it. Nice job connecting with his guys, moving the chains.
2: Sometimes that boundary flood route is hard to cover. You get three receivers like that to the boundary. Especially with our defense, you have a Will linebacker out there in coverage. It can be difficult to defend.
0: First down and 10 here at the 49. Two receivers left. One to the right-hand side. Watson in the backfield to throw the football again. Jenkins dumps it off. Catch is made here to the tight end, Wade. Dylan Wade trying to reach out for that first down marker. Gets it to about the 42.5. Michael Short spins him backwards. It'll bring up second down now.
3: I'm sure they're going to tell him, don't put the ball out like that.
0: Yes.
3: Especially there in that situation. Good job secure tackling, though, Michael Short. But now they pick up 9. It opens up the playbook on second and 1.
0: Wade, the transfer from Maryland. At tight end now. Out of the gun. With Watson standing to his right. Kewan this time hands it off. Watson, nice delay, and bounces it left with space. 30 and down to the 29-yard line. And a late penalty comes in here as he's thrown out of bounds by Jamel Johnson. So not only do you give up the first down, Johnson, and we've seen this in the past, Elvis, out of Jamel. You got to just make the play there. There's no need for any extracurricular.
3: You've seen a few times this year, few
4: after
3: seniors.
4: Play, dead ball, personal foul, unnecessary roughness, number 2, defense. That penalty will be enforced half the distance to the goal, first down.
3: Yeah, you just can't do that. You're an experienced football player. You make the tackle, make the play, move on. That's something you see from young guys. You've seen it a couple times here from a few guys who've gotten a lot of plays here. That's not like Jamel. He knows better than that.
0: 14-yard run, 14-yard half-the-distance penalty, and now UCF has it first and 10 of the 14-yard line of the Frogs. Watson back in the backfield. Jamel Johnson's out of there at safety. Play action to Watson to throw it. Kiwon from behind, knocked down. Great job there defensively, back of the 21-yard line. That is Chad Woodfork, C.J. Woodfork. Chad, C.J.'s going to be a guy that they're high on. He's, you know, this is a guy that's got a chance to be really, really good because his motor runs high all the time.
3: Yeah, and he's just a sophomore, 6'4", really good, put on some good weight. Great job, almost caused a fumble there, but great job coming off the edge. Really high motor player.
0: Yeah, highly recruited at the 20-yard line now. That'll bring up second down now, second and 16. Kiwon this time to throw the football after play action pressure. Comes again, that ball popped out. Actually flipped it to the tight end. Catching it was Dylan Wade. It'll go for positive yardage to the 19. And now it's third down and 14.
3: Boy, Avalos really crank it up, bringing some guys, getting him uncomfortable back there. He completed that pass, but that's not something. That's Scott Frost probably holding his breath, say, hey, be careful, take care of the football.
0: At the 19-yard line, Hudson Hooper, by the way, was draped all over the tight end, made that tackle. Junior out of Cypress, that linebacker. Third down now, third and 14. Two receivers right, tight end to the left. Tavion Swint, the backfield, leaves it to throw it here. Over the middle, catch is made inside the five. Hauling defenders into the end zone for the touchdown is Caden Peening. Peening scores from 14 yards out. That's a 19-yard throw and catch. Excuse me, 19, not 14. And it's a UCF score. They take the lead now at 13-10.
3: That's a really good job by Jenkins, just working with two receivers. I believe he had a wheel on the outside. Really tough combination. They might have got Jamel Johnson, who just didn't see that tight end right down the middle of the field. They get somebody out of the backfield. They send the tight end right up the middle of the seam. Great throw, great catch. Punches in for six.
0: Here's Will Stone for the point after now. The kick is up, and it is good. Ken, what did you see on that play?
2: Yeah, great pocket presence by Jennings there. Looking through his progressions, getting past receivers who are covered, not open down the field, then finds his tight end running down the seam. It's been a spot where our defense has struggled to cover guys so far this season.
0: I thought for a second, fellas, and you know, I'm sure it didn't happen, that the running back was moving forward early. I thought he left early here. Did you see that too, Brian Sperry? But did not call it. Nonetheless, UCF with the lead here, 14-10 on TCU. 4:58 to play here in this second quarter. Back we come after this local timeout here on the Horned Frog Sports Network from Learfield.
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0: second quarter, 14-10 right now. UCF leading it here. The back and forth first half between these two teams in a Big 12 opener, and you can tell it just means a little bit more when you get into conference play. A lot of intensity in this ball game here early on, but one more play for UCF puts them out in front. Seven play, 75-yard drive, 3:32 off the clock, the 19-yard strike from Jenkins to his tight end, Peening, who's a freshman out of Cincinnati, played at Anderson High School for the Raptors. Jenkins, 11 of 12, including 6 for 6 for 57 yards in the second quarter. This is a guy, Ken, who you and I were talking about. We're like, I don't know, might be one-dimensional. How good of a thrower is he? Pretty good start for him.
1: Wow, yeah, he is really silencing all the doubters that came into this game saying that he wouldn't be able to throw the ball. And that's kind of seems like what their game plan has been. Get him dropped back, comfortable in the game, and that's exactly what he's done.
0: Stolen out to kick it off. The lefty back deep is Ace Theus for the Horned Frogs. This one, Theus 2 yards deep, bringing it out to see if they can get something going in the return game using the sideline up to the 18-yard line. Did not work out for him. Fox with it now. First and 10 of the 18. Trailing here in this second quarter. Jaden Craig back out there. Started 4 of 5 on the day. Since then, though, he's gone 3 for his last 9, has Jaden Craig.
2: Yeah, I want to see continue opening up the playbook on first down. Also, Kari Ashley, hadn't seen him much. Not a lot of action. Obviously had that drop on that slant. Let's see how they decide to attack this next series.
0: First and 10 from the 17-yard line. Jeremy Payne in the backfield along with Lafayette Kawhi. And they're going to hand it off this time to Payne, who's going to run to the right. Jeremy picks up 5 on first down.
2: Yeah, that'll keep you on schedule. Good job. Good jump cut. Jeremy just has such great vision. Yes. He really knows how to set guys up. He knows when to cut. He knows when to use it. He knows how, where it's going to open up for him. That's a really good job.
0: 9 carries, 19 yards. They've been really focused on him, it feels like Central Florida has defensively. Now you've got 4 wides, 2 to either side here for the 22. Payne stays out there at running back. Jaden Craig working out of the shotgun on second down. Second and 5 with time. Running through his progression, throws it in traffic, and it's picked off. Threw it behind his intended target. Jaden Bellamy comes up with the pick here. Another turnover by TCU as Kamorian Pimpton was the intended target. And you could see Jaden, Ken, kind of going through his progressions, maybe a little late getting to Pimpton, and the defense made a play.
1: Yeah, there's 2 things that you're taught never to do as a quarterback. Never go back from a progression you moved on, and never throw it late over the middle. And both those rules were just broken on that attempt.
0: Now the turnover sets UCF with great field position at the 36-yard line of TCU, and you're working late in this second quarter, 4:11 to go. Remember, UCF will get the football to start the second half. They started, if you remember, after the Frogs had the fumble by Ed Small in the opening drive, they started at the TCU 43, punched it in for their first score. Here they're going to start at the TCU 36-yard line. Watson in the backfield. 2 receivers left, 1 to the right-hand side. First down. Here's Kiwan with running room. Tucks it. 30 and dives out to the 27. Left a little early. He had more meat on the bone there, I think.
1: Yeah, looking like a trip more than a dive.
0: Yes. Second down and 1 upcoming.
2: It was a good decision, though, to keep it. Yep. I think he was trying to get it to his tight end. Hooper stayed with them, opened it up, picks up 9.
0: Well, that goes back to what you were talking about. There's been a time or two when Jaden Craig could have done the same thing, potentially.
2: Correct.
0: Give him 9 there, second and 1. Out of the gun, hands it off this time to Watson. Watson, head down for the first down. Got the pile moving to the 24-yard line. Give him 3, Paul Oyewale on the tackle. It's a beautiful day here in Orlando. Just a few clouds in the sky, but, I mean, this is a blue sky predominantly.
1: Yeah, I don't know if y'all can see me down here. I'm hiding behind a kicking tee because it is bright right now.
0: Yeah, you are the sun. That's what I was going to say is it's about 85 degrees, and the sun is right on the Horned Frogs here. That Frog sideline. First and 10 now, the 24-yard line. UCF with the football. Kiwan whips it flat left. Catch made inside the 20 and hog tied to the 17 is Caleb Rollerson. That's a gain of 7 on first down.
1: And you see UCF being really efficient on first down. It's something the Frogs are struggling with on offense right now. But not winning first down for offense and defense has proven to be difficult. It's not a good game plan right now for the Frogs.
0: They've thrown to 8 different receivers, has Kewan Jenkins on his 12 completions in this game. 2nd and 3. Watson in the backfield. Bring a man in motion across the formation here. Rawlerson handed off Watson. Watson running to his left, short of the line to gain to the ring of 3rd down, now 3rd and 1, maybe 3rd and 2.
2: That's a little bit better job there, yep, by that front. Schoble setting the edge, really banging his guy. Last time he got sealed, then you see Gil Jackson come off the edge, stop that run. Much better job.
0: You know the thing that stands out here, we
3: this
0: talked about this.
3: With a 2-minute timeout.
0: You know, Kewan Jenkins, kind of a luxury at backup quarterback, you think about it. They lose the starter, and Kewan's got 33 starts under his belt.
2: Yeah.
0: At Florida International.
2: That's a really good point. Yeah, he's definitely played a lot of football, which is what you want out of that position. And he's playing it well. I think they're showing a lot of trust in him, right?
0: They
2: saying, hey, look, we trust you with the football. It's early in the game. Let's get you going. And they definitely got him in rhythm.
0: Timeout here on the field. A 2-minute timeout. We're going to keep it right here. 14-10, UCF leading it. You know, you think about it, Ken, this is a game that neither team has exactly controlled, so there's a lot for the taking. A score here before halftime, though, could feel like a real body blow in this kind of game.
1: Yeah, and you force the Frogs to try to drive the field with a little bit of time left. TCU still has all 3 timeouts. Have a chance to go down and put some points on the board if UCF was to respond here and put something, but yeah, it's a really tough situation right now for the Frogs.
0: That last throw by Jaden Craig, the turnover. How costly will it prove to be here? The team that's put it on the ground a little bit in this ball game.
2: A little surprising, too.
0: Andy
2: Avalos, we know, we were talking about this earlier, right? They're going to settle in. They're going to make some adjustments. But Central Florida's countered that as well. I mean, they're comfortable. As Ken was just saying, they're really efficient on first down. I think they've only had punted the ball once. You got to question that turnover on downs that they had of going for it on fourth. That swayed some momentum there. But Central Florida's got to be pretty happy of just what they've seen so far from their quarterback in this first half. It's still 2 minutes left. They got the ball, and they're up 4, and they get the ball in the second half.
0: 3rd down and 2 upcoming at the 16. For this UCF offense, they are 2 of 5 on 3rd downs. Here at the Bounce House, Frank got lucky in that it was a day game because the nighttime atmosphere here,
2: yeah, that's a good point,
0: is still pretty impressive game day experience. They've spent some money, about an $84 million project on a new tower that has clubs and press box and suites. It's pretty impressive looking. We are looking directly east,
1: okay?
0: And we are looking at the 50-yard line. Directly east is the launch pad at Cape Canaveral. So they will have launches, parties here at the stadium.
2: Oh, really?
0: Yeah, and that was one of the reasons they built this tower, in that they're going to be able to use the clubs and the suites for those nighttime launches. So you'll be able to sit here on the 50, watch the launch in the distance. In the football stadium.
2: Cool.
0: Yeah. Really neat place here.
2: What do you think of their end zone cabana suites?
0: I saw that. Yes.
2: Pretty sweet.
0: It is. Yeah, they got a good atmosphere going here. 3rd down now. 3rd down and 2 at the 16-yard line. Landon Chambers is in right now at running back with the quarterback Jenkins out of the pistol formation. Big 3rd down here and 2 at the Frogs 16-yard line. Bring a man in motion across the formation. Jenkins, long snap count, timeout taken here by Scott Frost. He's trying to see if he can get the Frogs to jump. Now let's talk through it again here. This is coming out of the 2-minute timeout. They bring in Chambers. Interesting stories. A guy I know you like. He's out of Keller.
2: Fossil Ridge High School.
0: Yeah, played at Fossil Ridge. Then went to Central Arkansas. Had a really good career there at Central Arkansas. 1,274 yards and 10 touchdowns last year. Just like 9th best in the FCS. And said, you know what, I got another year. Let's go to UCF and play at a bigger school.
2: Yeah, I put up huge numbers in high school.
0: Yeah,
2: big-time recruit. About 200, 215, 220 pounds. So if you see him in the game, that's probably bad news. That means they're coming downhill and short yardage, but really big-time successful high school career.
0: Yeah, probably under-recruited coming out of Fossil Ridge there for the Panthers. Had 3,642 yards, 41 touchdowns. He led all of 6A football in Texas. Third down now, third and two. He's to the right of Jenkins. Andrews off to him, and they will get the first down here. Leans forward for the first down, does Landon Chambers to the 13-yard line with a minute 56 to play in the same.
2: Yeah, that's just hard to stop. I mean, that's just a big boy lowering his shoulder pads, picking up a couple yards. And they're just eating the rest of this time that's remaining in this first half.
0: Spotted at the 13-yard line now. Juwan checking the play at the sideline. Shift the running back from left to right as Chambers stays out there. High snap, got it down. Jenkins hands it off Chambers. They'll dive to the 10-yard line. It's a tough 3 yards.
1: Man, credit to this UCF offense, too. Going into this game, TCU top 15 in third down defense and in scoring defense. And so far, UCF has punctured a hole in this defensive career.
0: Yeah, I'm a little bit surprised by it, too, I'll be honest with you. I didn't know that they were going to be able to do that against this TCU defense from what we'd seen. Sonny Dykes takes a timeout here to stop the clock, trying to get a little time back here before the half comes to an end. You know, one of the things that I think you think about what happens at halftime, you're going to get some adjustments, obviously, on both sides of the ball. But, you know, this is also where I think you've got to talk about some of the successes that you had, especially on offense. The big, you know, having Jordan Dwyer.

0: still running.
1: So third down now, third and seven. Big play here for this TCU defense. Got to keep, if you can keep them out of the end zone, you know, okay, if you gave up three here, you'd live with that.
0: Oh, that'd be a win. Yep. Absolutely. You're only down one score, and you get to regroup and settle in at halftime and talk through what's working, what's not. I mean, you still, look, it's still a conference game on the road.
1: Right.
0: Okay, you're going to get their best shot. Okay, they came out with a little juice. Also, stuff we weren't anticipating. We didn't think we'd see. Maybe they were a little vanilla in the preseason or some of their opponents. You're now seeing a little bit more open playbook for Scott Frost, and quarterbacks playing well for them. So you just got to adjust.
1: Third and seven at the 10-yard line. Tavion Swett to the backfield. UCF threatens in the Horned Frog red zone. Swett leaves it. Jenkins steps up in the pocket. Ball pops out. Loose on the ground. Let's a dive for it here. It's back at the 15-yard line. TCU's got the football. Now that is a real win right there. Frog defense holds. TCU gets it back with a minute 17 to play in the half.
0: You know, really surprised that the offensive lineman didn't jump on the football. Hard to tell who it was. Looked like it might have been the left tackle, but he's right there. Doesn't fall on it. Just a really bad mistake there by the quarterback of just not protecting the football. Jenkins just tried to do too much. Take the points. You got the momentum. Now you give TCU the football back with a minute 17. That's a little bit of a killer. Let's see if it cost him. But that's probably what we talk about, is the kid probably wasn't ready for that spot.
1: First and 10 now at the 15-yard line. Horned Frogs with it with one timeout in their back pocket with 1:17 to play in this half. Payne to the backfield with Jaden Craig. Jaden, two receivers left, one right with time. Middle of the field. He's got a man. Oh, he fell down. He had Kari Ashley at the 38-yard line breaking free, and Ashley got tripped up. And it'll bring up second and 10.
0: Boy, he's just really struggling to get going. Has a drop, trips there. That would have been another big play. And a guy like that in open field with his size and speed, you know he's going to be hard to take down. That's just unfortunate.
1: Second and 10 now at the 15. 1:13 to go in the half. Ed Smalls in the slot to the left-hand side. Payne shifts from right to left, now leaves the backfield. Four down linemen come from UCF. Throw it in the flat left to Payne. Payne with work to do to the 19-yard line. Third down at six upcoming. Tackett Curtis on the tackle. Down to a minute to play in this half.
0: Yeah, you just got to be careful here.
1: Yes.
0: You just got to really... You had that unfortunate incomplete. It's third and long. You know this defense is going to try to dial you up, bring some pressure. Be careful.
1: Third down now. Third and six. Frogs are taking their time, too. And I kind of like this, Ken. I mean, you don't want to give the football back to UCF with time.
2: Yeah. I don't know. It kind of feels like almost that you concede in a way, but you got to make something happen here.
1: Third and six from the 19. Snap back to Craig. Hands it off to Payne, running left. He'll get the first down. That'll stop the clock with 22 seconds left. And let's see if that changes the approach now. Jahil Culbreth on the tackle. That's a pickup of seven.
0: That's a really good play call. Yep. You got to play it safe. You know, they weren't expecting that. Great job. Stops the clock there. Move the chains. Great job. Great play call by Coach Samus.
1: Yeah, and I think somebody's going to take his
3: TCU
1: final timeout here.
3: Their third and final charge timeout.
1: Thought they might spike it there if he wanted to stop it, but he had it stopped due to the first down. But must be something on his mind he's got to talk through here with 21 seconds left here in the half. Stay with us at halftime. Frostbank halftime report. Dave Shook back in the studio. We'll update us on all the scores from around the country. I have highlights from this morning as well as the stats. And Kent Seals joins us in the TCU locker room for our live locker room report. All coming up at halftime here in 22 seconds. Horned Frogs gather at Bob's Steak and Chop House inside the Omni Fort Worth Hotel, just minutes from TCU. Bob's offers private dining spaces, legendary steaks, and signature hospitality for your next celebration, team dinner, or special occasion. Bob's Steak and Chop House. Stations, we owe you an ID. We're going to get to it here shortly. First down now. First and 10 for TCU at the 26. Three receivers left. Ashley comes in motion on the formation. Craig in the pocket, dumps it underneath, and it is caught by Dwyer. He's got to get out of bounds and does at the 33. Stops the clock to the 33-yard line. That's a pickup of seven. Now the Frogs are getting lined up. You're down to 16 seconds left in the half and no timeouts.
0: Another good call. You know they're playing back. Just mesh it, drop it down to Dwyer. He gets out of

0: Downs. Nice play, Cole.
1: Three receivers left. Dane Jones into the lineup in a slot left with Ed Small. Tight end right. Second down. Second and three. Craig in the pocket. Pressured. Throws it underneath. And it's incomplete. That was a dangerous throw. Look at the way Kari Ashley. And now, with 12 seconds left, you're third down and three.
0: Whew. Yeah, I didn't like it either. I mean, it's just too much. You got too much pressure up front. Here's his, again, hey, there's very limited things you can do here.
1: Yeah.
0: Okay, Jaden's smart guy. If it's not there, take the set, get out of here.
1: Yeah, third down and three. You just want to get the football back to them. You don't want to make a mistake here. You got 12 seconds to work with. UCF does have a timeout in their pocket. Craig out of the gun, four down lineman come. Jaden in the pocket. He starts to break down again, and he throws it incomplete, looking the way of Jaren Payne. And now it's fourth down with 8 seconds left in the half. We got it at the 33-yard line, fourth down. And John Hoyt chance to come out one more time.
0: Got to give it to that defense. Really dialed up the heat, really got after him the last few times and made him super uncomfortable. And they held up after they giving up the football.
1: Third punt of the day for John Hoyt Chance, averaging just 29 and a half. Antoine Jackson stands back at the 16-yard line. 8 seconds left in this half. Good snap. They come after John Hoyt. Good punt. High spiraling punt. Jackson underneath it. 13-yard line. Return left. Makes one man miss. Still on his feet. Breaks out of a tackle and gets it to the 22-yard line, and that'll do it for this first half of play. 4.8 on the hang time for John Hoyt Chance. A little better punt that time. That one goes 54 yards. But that'll do it for this first half as Ken Seals makes his way to the head coach, Sonny Dykes. As his team goes in the locker room, down 14-10. Still a lot of football to be played. UCF will get the football here to start this second half. Keep that in mind. Offensively, with the Frogs head coach working his way to the locker room. Our visit with Coach Dykes is brought to us by our friends at D&M Leasing. Ken Seals making his way to him right now. Go ahead, Ken.
2: Coach Dykes, Jaden Craig still looks like he's kind of settling into the game right here, missing a couple guys high. What do you think of his performance so far?
3: That's been fine. I mean, obviously the pick right there cost us. We just got to settle in. I mean, we got guys open. We either drop the ball, we miss him, and we had the four verts and Dakari on inside, and he slipped. We just have shot ourselves in the foot over and over and over again. And if we'll just execute and do what we're supposed to do, things will be fine. But right now, we're just having a hard time just running basic stuff. We're just – something's going wrong every time. He's just got to settle in, and those guys will make those plays.
2: Thanks, Coach.
1: That's Sonny Dykes headed to the locker room, brought to us by our friends at D&M Leasing. 14-10, UCF leads it here on the Horn Frogs. 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
10: Dialed in on that first half. 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
15: Hard-hitting first half in Orlando as UCF leads it over TCU at the break 14-10 as we welcome you into the Frost Bank Halftime Report, brought to you by Frost Bank, a proud sponsor of TCU Athletics. From accounts to advice, you get exactly what you need with the unexpected level of care that you deserve. Frost Bank, exactly what you unexpected. And as we always do, we lead things off with the Halftime Rewind, giving you a look back at all the biggest moments and highlights from the opening 30 minutes of action. And it was kind of an ominous start for TCU on this one, as on the opening drive, Ed Small had the ball stripped away, converting on a third and long that would have put the Horned Frogs in good field position. Knights take over right about midfield or so. They march 43 yards in six plays, almost all coming on the ground, capped by Tavion Swint's 13-yard scramble to put UCF up 7-0 5 minutes into the opening quarter. But the Frogs would answer back on the ensuing drive as it was jump-started by the returning Jordan Dwyer, catching his first pass of the season. A deep ball 43 yards down the sideline put the Frogs in Knights territory, and Jeremy Payne does the rest.
1: In that tight end, they're going to hand it off running left-hand side, and it's going to be enough for a score. Jeremy Payne from a yard out into the end zone. And the Horned Frogs answer just like that. That is an impressive drive for TCU and just what the doctor ordered.
15: Four carries and a reception for Jeremy Payne over the final six snaps of that drive. Seven plays, 75 yards, and it evens the game at seven, just past the midway point of the opening quarter. Frogs would have an opportunity for more thanks to Verdon Glover, who punched the ball away from UCF quarterback Keon Jenkins and scooped it up to set the Frogs up just shy of midfield. But the offense unable to capitalize as the drive stalls out of the UCF 30, forcing a punting situation for the Frogs, for a team playing without the services of kicker Kyle Lemmerman in this one. As we hit the end of the first quarter, still tied at seven, teams would exchange punts early in the second quarter before the Knights appeared to have a little something going offensively, but facing a fourth and one from midfield, Frogs defense standing tall, stopping Keon Jenkins for no gain. That gives the Frogs an opportunity to take advantage of the turnover as Jaden Craig's deep ball to Jeremy Scott was hauled in for 35 yards down to the UCF 5-yard line. Frogs not able to punch it in, though, instead settling for a short field goal for Nate McCashlin to take their first lead 10-7 as we hit the midpoint of the second quarter. And that seemed to wake up the UCF offense, though, had been quiet for most of the first half. Jez Jenkins showing off his arm, connecting on a pair of deep passes, including a 19-yarder into the end zone to his big tight end, Caden Pinning, on 3rd and 15, giving the Knights the lead back at 14-10 with 5 minutes left to play before halftime. Things go from bad to worse for the Frogs, though, as Jaden Craig intercepted on the next drive for the Frogs by UCF's Jaden Bellamy, giving the Knights great starting field position at the TCU 36. Had a chance to take control of the game before halftime, and the Knights looked like they were headed for the end zone, moving down inside the TCU 10-yard line. But on third down, defense steps up again for the Frogs.
1: Jenkins steps up in the pocket. Ball pops out, loose on the ground. Let's a dive for it here. It's back at the 15-yard line. TCU's got the football. Now that is a real win right there. Frog defense holds. TCU gets it back with a minute 17 to play in the half.
15: Kylan Jackson with the recovery for TCU. First of the season for him, but the Frogs not able to capitalize offensively, but able to stem the tide a little bit as they get into the locker room, only trailing by four at 14-10. So that's the halftime rewind. Again, TCU trailing UCF at the break in Orlando. 14-10 is the score. We'll take a timeout here on the Frostbank Halftime Report. And when we come back, we'll take a look at all the numbers from the first half. Coming your way after this word from Acero.
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15: Halftime at the Bounce House in Orlando, where UCF leads it over TCU at the break. 14-10 is the score as we take a look at all the first half numbers in this one. Starting first with some of the team numbers, where things are pretty even right now, with TCU actually outgaining UCF 189-183, including a 157-107 edge in passing yardage. But where UCF is getting things done right now is on the ground, where they've run it 20 times for 76 yards. Compare that to 15 carries for just 32 yards for TCU in this one. Penalty yardage, TCU's committed four of them for 39, including a costly one on UCF's touchdown drive in the first quarter. Knights with just two penalties for 20 yards in the football game. And then we talked about it a little bit earlier on. Ken Seals did. TCU, one of the best in the country on third down through the first couple of weeks of the season, has allowed UCF to convert 3 of 7 on third down, while TCU really struggling in the first half, just 3 of 9, though they did pick up one on fourth down. UCF 0-for-1 on their only fourth down attempt at midfield on a nice stop by the TCU defense to prevent potential points for UCF. The other other area of this game to watch right now is in the turnover category, where both teams have turned it over twice in the opening half, and UCF doing a good job controlling the clock right now as well. Had the possession for 15 minutes and 9 seconds, a little bit more than TCU's 14-51. And then as for some individual numbers in this one, Jaden Craig, we talked about 9 of 20 throwing the football for 157. Did have the rough interception over the middle in the late stages of the second quarter. Jeremy Payne leading the way on the ground for TCU. 10 carries, just 26 yards though, including the only touchdown of the day for TCU, averaging just 2.6 yards per carry. TCU as a team averaging just 2.1 yards per carry. Really struggling in the football game right now. Jordan Dwyer, 3 catches for 64 yards in his first game as a Horned Frog this season. Ed Small also chipping in with 2 catches for 36 yards, and Jeremy Scott with 1 catch for 37. And then on the other side for UCF, Keon Jenkins leading the way, has been really efficient in this football game. Wasn't given a lot of credit as a thrower coming into this game as the backup quarterback, but has completed 12 of 13 passes for 107 yards and a score, and has also been good on the ground in this one for UCF. But the leading rusher in the ball game so far has been Duke Watson with 9 carries for 44 yards, and then you've got Tavion Swint with three rushes for 22 yards, including the only touchdown, or the first touchdown of the game for UCF. And then in the receiving category, leading receiver in this one is Josh Derry, 2 catches for 28 yards for him, and the only touchdown of the game receiving was for the big tight end Caden Pinning, 1 catch for 19 yards and a score for him. And then defensively, leading tackler in the game, Jamel Johnson for TCU, had 7 of them in the first half, but in the middle for that defense for UCF, Jefferson LaFontaine had 3 tackles, all 3 of them by himself, including a sack and a second one behind the line of scrimmage as well. So he's been a terror on the inside for UCF on the defensive line in this first half. It all adds up to a 14-10 lead for UCF at the end of the opening 30 minutes. We'll take a timeout, and when we come back, we will have a quick check of the Coors Light scoreboard as the Horned Frogs trailing 14-10 here against UCF at the break. Back with more after this word from your local Maritz dealership.
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15: 14-10, Knights leading it over the Frogs at the break. We'll get you back out to the bounce house for the start of the second half in just a couple of moments. But first, quick check of the Coors Light scoreboard. 2 games in progress in the Big 12, including 15th-ranked Utah, all over Iowa State at Jack Trice Stadium in Ames right now. They lead it 24-3 is the score at the break, courtesy a couple of rushing touchdowns from Wayshon Parker, as Utah looking to get to 4-0 to start out the season here and pick up their Big 12 opening win. Also in action, 25th-ranked Houston on the road against Georgia Southern right now. The final non-conference tune-up before conference play really begins for the Cougars. They lead it 21-14, approaching the 4-minute mark of the second quarter. Everything else in the Big 12 still to come or already in the books, including 11th-ranked Texas Tech, a 49-14 win over Sam Houston, and Baylor picking up a conference opening win as well at home over Colorado as they beat the Buffs 23-13. A couple of touchdown passes for DJ Lagway returning from injury for the Bears. And then in the top 25, six games featuring teams ranked squaring off today, including in action right now, fourth-ranked Ole Miss coming off that emotional win over LSU a week ago. Maybe in danger of a little bit of a hangover game on the road in the swamp, taking on 21st-ranked Florida. And while it's kind of looked like that, as the Gators have been all over the Rebels right from the start of this one, they lead it 17-3 right now. As Jaden Ball, the talented running back for the Gators, 15 carries, 84 yards, and two touchdowns as the Gators lead it over Ole Miss 17-3. And also in action, 17th-ranked Iowa on the road in the Big House, taking on 18th-ranked Michigan, with the Wolverines holding a 10-7 lead as they hit the break in Ann Arbor. We'll talk more about some of the other games still to come, including a wild one down in Knoxville as Texas and Tennessee got together earlier on today. We'll talk more about that one coming up later on in the broadcast. But our score right now, it's 14-10, UCF leading it over TCU. We're headed back out to the Bounce House coming up after this timeout, as we'll get the locker room report with Elvis Gallegos, and then the start of the second half coming your way after this word from Coors Light.
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0: themselves down 14-10. UCF's going to get the football as John Hoyt. Chance kicks it out of the back of the end zone. We'll see the UCF offense again, led by Kewan Jenkins. Duke Watson's in the backfield. Wideouts two to the right, one to the left-hand side to throw it. Jenkins with time now dumps it underneath. Catch is made across the 30 to the 31-yard line. Nice ad-lib there. Wade Charles on the receiving line. Check them on the sideline. Ken Sales, give us that live locker room report. What was Sonny and the crew talking about in the locker room there at half?
1: So, yeah, going into half, Sonny Dykes mentioned some of the frustration he feels with the offense. Not just on the offense, both sides of the ball shooting themselves in the foot. Defense talked about covering the seams from those big tight ends running down the field, guarding the passing game of Jenkins.
0: Here in second down now. Second and three. Hand it off. Bounce off one tackle. Off a second. No. Down goes Watson back at the 24-yard line. That's a nice job defensively. Paul Oyewale along with John Schobel in the backfield.
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0: And now it's third down and 10, essentially.
4: That's what you want to see right there, right? I mean, that's how you tackle for losses. You know, we talked about getting them off schedule. Now in third and long situation, this gets tougher for this UCF offense to move the chains.
0: Third down and 9, officially. Watson in the backfield, three receivers to the right, one to the left-hand side now. Out of the shotgun, works Jennings, kind of hand it off to Watson. Watson upended as he gets to the 31-yard line. Fourth and 4 upcoming. That's Hudson Hooper, the linebacker on the tackle for the Horned Frogs, and should force a punt here to start the second half, and it does. Nice job there defensively for TCU.
4: Yeah, it's a really nice job because he had a great cutback where I thought the hole opened up, the safety filled it, and he found a cutback lane, and if he gets through that, that's a big play. Great tackle by Hooper.
0: Watson with 11 carries for 44 yards in this game. Atticus Bertrams out to punted away. His first one went for 58 yards. This one, not pretty. Fair catch made by Ed Small to the 23-yard line. 4.2 on the hang time. Flips the field, though, back down to the 23 after a 45-yard effort for Bertram. And we'll see the Frog offense quickly. Got to like that. 13-10 left in the third. Get it right back. Okay. You're down 14-10. A lot of football left. I'm curious offensively, Ken, what was really the focus again here at the half?
1: Yeah, some of the frustration was shared by Coach Samus. One of the major coaching points he talked about was in that wide zone game, especially that backside guard and tackle block. Number 92 for the defense right there. Jefferson LaFontaine has been disruptive with three tackles for losses already. Getting him cut off in that run game is going to be important for TCU in the second half.
0: First and 10 of the 23. Payne to the backfield. Stands to the left of the quarterback, Craig. Payne's going to leave it. Craig looks that way. Look downfield as well. Throws it up to Dwyer. Dwyer's going to get to the 30-yard line. It's a nice job there on first down. Give him 7. Brayton Marshall on the tackle. Good to have Jaden Dwyer back out there at receiver. As the Frogs looking.
5: Timeout on the field for an injured player.
0: An injured player down. It's fourth catch for Dwyer.
4: What is that? Jordan that's down?
0: It might be. I think yes, it I think it is. Dwyer's got. He's been battling a foot injury, okay? And it's kind of one of those foot injuries where you, if you can play with it, play with it. If you can't, you know.
4: Well, yeah, and that's probably why we've just seen him such a limited time in the first half.
0: Yep, he's going to walk off, trying to walk it off here. We're in a timeout. We'll take it with him. Timeout on the field, 12:55 to play. In this third quarter, 14-10. UCF leads it on TCU. Back we come here to Orlando after this timeout for Strategic Wealth Management.
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0: All right, 12:55 to play here this third quarter. 14-10 right now, UCF leading it on the Horned Frogs. Jordan Dwyer able to walk off under his own power. He's going to go into the tent. We'll get an update on him at some point here shortly. The Frogs are looking at now second down and three at the 30-yard line after his reception. Second and three upcoming for TCU. Brian Estridge along with Elvis Gallegos. Ken Seals along the sidelines here at the Acrisure Bounce House in Orlando, where they rolled out in the first half an all-you-can-eat hot dog pass. It was unlimited in that first half. Now, you had to buy the hot dog pass.
4: Okay, I was wondering.
0: Yeah, you had to have the hot dog pass, which is $64.
4: Oh, that's a good deal.
0: It is a good deal, but it was all-you-can-eat, but you could only get two at a time, but you had unlimited trips.
4: Okay.
0: Yes.
4: Whatever it takes.
0: Whatever it takes. Our producer engineer was able to, Kyle Cross was able to make six trips in the first half. So we're in good shape. Jeremy Payne in the backfield stands to the right of the quarterback, Craig. Three receivers right. Shift the tight end now from right to left in this formation. Pempton. Craig out of the gun on second down. Play action. Dumps underneath. Catch made for the first down for Kari Ashley. Hung on this time. Had that same throw in the first half and dropped it. Sure-handed here to take it to the 34, and the chains move, and the drive continues.
4: But I like that he got his reception. He needs to get going. He's a guy with a big playability. I like that they're trying to get it to him early.
0: First and 10 now, the 35. Handed off to Payne. Jeremy trying to find something left. And takes it across the 35 to the 36-yard line. They'll bring up now. Second down and nine. Kari Ashley has been such a weapon, Ken, for this offense. He's been targeted four times in this game, but only one catch to show for it.
1: Yeah, he's an incredible athlete. Talking about getting the ball to your playmakers, he's one of those guys that you got to be able to get carries, get receptions, some way for him to be an impact on the field for them.
0: Second down now, second and nine. Dwyer returns at wide receiver along with Ed Small to the right. Second and nine from the 36. One back standing to the left of the quarterback here, Craig, who looks to that side. Looks, fires, catch made, foot down. Jeremy Scott, first down TCU. That's 14 on the throw down to the 49-yard line.
4: Yeah, great throw. Great job. They had a field blitz coming right at Jaden Craig, so he needed to get rid of it. A great throw over the top, right where only his guy could get it, move the chains.
0: Craig stays in that shotgun with Payne standing to his right. Overloads the left-hand short side with three receivers there. One right, it's Dwyer. You got man coverage to the right. See if they look his way. Snap back to Craig. Now he's going to be pressured, and down he'll go. Boy, they came in a hurry from the left-hand side to UCF. Isaiah Nixon's going to get credit for the sack. Going to be a loss of seven back to the 42-yard line. Ken, did you see that coming, and is that something that Jaden can check out of?
1: Yeah, sometimes, you know, your coach will tell you a sack is the best play that you can take. You don't want to force the ball down the field in bad situations, especially when you're getting wrapped up. That time, the rush got to him so quick, there's almost nothing you can do to avoid it.
0: Second long down. Now you're off schedule, Elvis, which you've been talking about, second and 17.
4: Yeah, this is not where you want to be against this Alex Grinch defense.
0: Ed Small wide to the right-hand side, tight end to the left. Sonny Dykes got to take a timeout, and he is not happy. Neither is Gordy Samus, and I think there was an issue.
11: TCU has called their first charge timeout of the second half.
0: I think there was an issue with the signal there. Now you've got the green dot, but they still signal in plays. can't. I guess those signals are for the rest of the guys when you don't huddle. Am I right about this?
1: Yeah, so depending on how the coaching staff will set it up, there's different ways to do it. But a lot of times what you do is you'll have a couple different guys signaling. One guy to the O-line, maybe one guy to the backfield, and one guy to the receivers. You could also do dummy signals. One guy's live and everyone's looking at the same signal, and you got to communicate who has what. But in that situation, someone was not on the same page. Even on that last one on that sack, I'm not certain, but it almost looked like I saw Jordan Dwyer down the field blocking the corner. I don't know if there was a mistake on that one, too. A lot of times coming out of half, you'll switch signalers, too. Make someone live and the other guy the dummy just to throw the defense off so they're not picking up on your signals. It could be a situation where the guys on the field might not know who's live.
0: Time out of the field right now. We'll take it with them. 10:31 to go into the third. UCF 14, TCU 10. Back we come after this word from our good friends. Rick, Nolan, the crew at UC Bet.
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14: Wish me love, oh, wishing well, kiss and tell, oh, wishing well, a birth of my tail.
0: 10:31 to play in the third. Garage trail 14-10 facing here on second down at 17. Everhart in the backfield. Craig steps up in the pocket. Clutch with a roll to his left. With room's going to step out of bounds, though, at about the 47-yard line. Third down and 12 upcoming now at the 47. It's a third and long here. That's the first time we've seen Everhart in an offensive set here in this game.
4: Yeah, you're right. It's the first time we've seen Jaden run with it, too, right? I mean, there's nothing there. Take off with it. You're still in a pretty good position here. I mean, it's not. You don't want to be in the third and longs, but, hey, you're still midfield. You pick up good. You may go for this.
0: Three receivers right, one to the left-hand side now for Craig with Payne in the backfield. Frogs 3 of 9. They need 12. Craig with time, middle of the field, traffic. Pimpton makes a grab, got work, still turning, head down, first down, 40-yard line. Had to get to the 41, able to keep his feet, kept him moving, got to the 40 in the first down.
4: Did Kari help him out there and hit him from behind a little bit? Couldn't tell, but boy, those tight ends are big to take down. Great throw, great catch. Hits his target right where he could go up and get it. Move the chain. Great job there by those two being on the same page.
0: First and 10 now at the 40 for UC or against UCF's defense. They get a little change defensively here. Jaden Craig, 4-4 to start the second half. Payne in the backfield. Two receivers to the right. Everhart in motion across the formation. Delay comes to Payne. Up the middle room. Bounces right to the 30 and out of bounds. Or down, I should say, at the 29-yard line. Stays in bounds. It's first and 10 after the gain of 11. And moves the chains again here now. Damari Henderson finally brings him down.
4: Boy, he gets one more block upfield. He may be gone. Hard to tell. It might have been Ed Small who was up there trying to make a block for him. But great job, Lafayette Kaiwe, getting up in there, sealing the block. Nice job. Nice play.
0: First down now. First down and 10 at the 29-yard line. 7 first downs in the first half. Already 4 on this drive. Jeremy Payne trying to add 2. It's going to get 6 yards here to the 24. Antoine Jackson on the tackle. Second and 4 upcoming.
4: Boy, Pimpton.
1: The offense right there, you can tell something that they talked about in the locker room at halftime, coaching up that backside or something, but it looks a lot better. They're getting it cut off, doing a good job, getting the ball going downhill, being positive.
4: Keep an eye on Pimpton too, Ken. He's kind of limping around, but he's playing his butt off. You can tell he had another great block there on that last play.
0: He's out right now. Ashley goes wide to the left-hand side. Three receivers to the right. Payne's in the flat left. They're going to throw it to him quickly, looking for a block, and not much there. Didn't have numbers on that side for that throw. I'm going to bring up third down now. Third down at four.
4: I've said this before, and I'll say it again. When you get closer to the red zone, Jaden's legs have got to be a factor. You got to keep him honest. You got to add that wrinkle to your offense. Obviously, tight end play is big, too, here. So, Kari Ashley type of target. But, boy, field goals aren't going to win this game, too. That's another thing, too, to think about.
0: Third and four. Shift the formation from left to right with a tight end joining Ed Small to that side. Snap comes back. Frogs need four. Craig to throw for it. Underneath, dumps it. Catch is made. First down. Inside the 15 to the 14. Jeremy Scott. It's funny. Sonny Dykes talked about Jeremy Scott this week. He said this is a guy that's going to start to emerge at wide receiver. Getting more and more comfortable. He's made a couple of catches here today.
4: Yeah.
0: That one for eight in the first down.
4: No, you're right. He looked really good. I mean, had a couple big explosive plays, but on third down, moving the chains. Great job. Yeah, he's looking really good right now.
0: First down and 10 here at the 15-yard line. Jeremy Scott, the transfer from South Alabama. Explosive player, big target too. 6'3", 205. He's a film room junkie. Wide to the left hand side here. Penalty marker as this play was.
15: False start, down. Number 88. Offense, 5-yard penalty. First down.
0: And that's Pimpton, who just moved out of his stance, it looked like. Again, that's an SIW that's going to drive Sonny Dykes crazy, the self-inflicted wound that he didn't need. Frogs have been penalized now five times for 44 yards in this game.
4: Now they switch personnel. Kari Ashley goes out. Dwyer comes in. Haven't seen Ed Small in a while. If this is a time for find out number 18.
0: First and 15. And Sonny Dykes got to take another timeout. The play clock was at one. And again.
15: TCU has called their second charge.
0: Sonny Dykes just turns to his offensive staff, and he is not happy.
4: Yeah, you can't be. I mean, you got to be ready for that and know what personnel they got. Trying to mix it in took too long. That's frustrating.
0: And by the way, you've burned now, Ken, two timeouts here in the first half of the third quarter. In a game that you feel like is going to be pretty tight, those could have come in handy.
1: Yeah, you never know when you're going to need them. You hate to use them in situations like that. It's exactly what they talked about going into halftime, these self-inflicted wounds. It's something that it's like a snowball going down a mountain. Sometimes you just can't stop it from happening. You don't know what to do to fix it. That's kind of how it feels like right now for the Frogs.
0: All right. But you know what? A score will make you feel a lot better.
4: That's right. That's right.
0: Ball's at the 20-yard line. So first and 15 with Amani Martin standing to the right of Craig. Middle of the field. Amani gets his second carry. Penalty marker comes in late here as he takes it down to about the 16-yard line. And I worry about a hold, I'll be honest with you.
4: Yep. I think you're
0: where
4: right.
0: This one was thrown could be an issue. We'll hear from our
15: holding. Yep. Number 56. Offense, 10-yard penalty. Still first down.
0: It's Ben Taylor Whitfield. And what scared me about that is Ben Taylor Whitfield turned and looked at the official. And whenever you do that, that's kind of a sign of guilt, isn't it?
4: That's right. That's right. Yeah. Boy, this is not what you want to see in these back-to-back plays for TCU. It's getting harder and harder. Out of field goal range now. This is tough.
0: First to 25 now. Ball's back at the 30-yard line. Two receivers right. Everhart in the backfield. Stands to the right of Craig. Four down lineman. Now they bring a linebacker late. Craig sees it. Still dancing in the pocket. Trying to get to the outside. They upend him. Down he goes to the 25-yard line. 35-yard line, I should say. Isaiah Nixon on the tackle. That's a loss of five. This drive is going backwards.
4: It is.
0: In chunks of five.
4: Yeah, zero coverage. Man free, pretty much. Spy there on the quarterback. They did a great job of holding up, putting pressure on him, make the play there. That's a really good job on that Knights defense.
0: You've got a long second and 31. Craig hands it off. Payne, Jeremy. Nothing there. Maybe two. Sincere Edwards has been battling injury. Makes that tackle. Transfers from Pitt. And now you're third and 29.
4: Oh.
0: This would be the longest third down of the year. The longest prior to this was third down and 20. Frogs have converted a third and 14 this year. But it's going to be third and 15 earlier this year, and it's third and 29 now. Three receivers right, one left. You don't have to get it all right here, though. Snap comes back, pressure from the back. Craig gets rid of it, throws it underneath. Catch is made. Jeremy Scott down to the 27-yard line. Craig took a shot at the end. And now I think you send out the field goal unit. That's a gain of seven. And now here comes the field goal unit. This is stretching it a bit here for McCashlin.
4: Yeah, this is still going to be a
15: tough
4: field goal.
15: Number 66 has checked in. We're at number 90 for TCU.
0: Yeah, Nate McCashlin out from the right hash. This is going to be tough for Nate. Right into the student section. Officially, a 45-yarder. Easton Black will hold it. Will be a career high. Here's the snap, the hold, the kick from McCashlin is dead money. How about that? Nate McCashlin's career long makes it a one-point ball game now, 14-13. So, hey, you get something out of it. That could have been disaster. I mean, at times it was disastrous, that drive. But you were able to save it and get three.
4: Yeah, absolutely. You'll take that. Nice job there coming in special teams. Unit McCashlin connected on that field goal. But, yeah, you're right. It looked awful. As much momentum as they had, driving the football, all of a sudden you get back-to-back penalties, you get a sack. You think you're not going to come up with any points, and McCashlin comes through.
0: Timeout on the field here, 14-13 UCF by one, 3:25 left in the third. Back after this local timeout of the Horned Frog Sports Network from Learfield.
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0: Welcome you back here to Orlando, a 15-play drive for the Frogs. Got 50 yards, 9:45 off the clock. It's crazy, 9:45, and they had to settle for a 45-yard field goal after gaining 50 yards. The 15 plays and the 9:45 are both longs for this year for TCU's offense. All right, you got it down to a one-point game. You feel like your defense might be dialing it up a little bit, so you know, maybe you get that pendulum swinging back your way a little bit.
4: Yeah, it's unfortunate you lost those two timeouts, right? But at the same time, you're sitting there going, defense looked good coming out three and out. You trust that defense. Jaden Craig, pretty good on that drive. I think you start to see, hopefully, Corey Ashley gets going a little bit. But got to still go back to talking on the bench, to talking through penalties, right? That's
0: yes.
4: Something that Coach always talked about. Disciplined football, that's just a pillar of his program. You got to stop shooting yourself in the foot, especially on those penalties that killed that drive.
0: If you remember that drive, the first play of that drive, they connected with Jordan Dwyer, and he went down, and you had a timeout after that. Now, he came back later in the drive, but that seems like that was three quarters ago, doesn't it?
4: It does. A long time ago.
0: Yeah. Out to kick it off now. John Hoyt chance for the Horned Frogs. TCU with a one-point deficit to UCF. Damian Swint is back deep as John Hoyt sends this one through the back of the end zone. All right, now the defense. You got to respond here. Get the ball back for the offense. I know Ken's listening in on that offensive huddle. I'm going to get some insight from him as to what Gordy Samus. There were some communication issues in that drive. That's got to be really frustrating for this group.
1: Yeah, it is. And, you know, what they said on the sideline is we got to be able to finish those drives with touchdowns. On offense, field goals are good. You enjoy that. But that's really seen as a win for the defense. Finishing with six on the board is so much different than three. But right there, in that situation, in this environment, you kind of felt like UCF's home crowd was starting to get engaged to the game a little bit. Being able to take three on the board right there with a long field goal really does a lot for the momentum going towards the Frogs.
0: 3:25 to play in the third. Frogs trail by one, 14-13. 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
0: 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Orlando, first trip ever for the Frogs. Second time these two teams have met. UCF leads the series one game to none. 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
0: Yard line for UCF. That's where this drive will start with the football. And up one after the career-long 45-yard field goal by Nate McCashlin. Puts TCU down just that 1 point, 14-13. Quarterback, Kewan Jenkins, got Tavian Swett standing to his right. Two receivers to that side. Bring a man in motion across the formation here. And they'll hand it off to Swett. Swett on the cutback. Penalty marker comes in after a 2 yard gain. Let's see if this is a hold.
4: Boy, that's a really good job by Hooper again. I'll talk about this.
15: Number 90. Defense, 10-yard penalty from the previous spot. Automatic first down.
0: Well, you don't see that very well.
4: You really don't.
0: Kelton Mickle.
4: Mickle gets called for their defensive holding.
15: 10 yards from the end of the run. Still an automatic first down.
4: That's a bummer. Yep. That's a really good defensive play there by TCU. Hudson Hooper, I was just about to say, he gets motion to the field, but he senses they're running backside to the boundary, shifts over, they're in position, make a great play. He gets called for that penalty.
0: First and 10. Both teams with 12 first downs now as UCF grabs that one by penalty up to the 38-yard line. Two receivers right, Swint in the backfield. One receiver to the left-hand side. Swint again trying to bounce it out. Schoble loses the edge. He gets a little bit of help to get him down to the 40-yard line. And Paul Oyewale finally makes a tackle coming across the line of scrimmage. But that's another. We've seen that a couple of times. The Frogs have lost that that edge, and that time it was Schobel who got upfield.
4: Yeah, the good thing is you got enough guys there in the area to make a play. Short continues to look good, but, I mean, you're winning first downs. Obviously, you just had a penalty on that last one, but this is good. I mean, you give up a couple yards on first down, you're winning.
0: Second and eight from the 40. Two receivers left, one right. Man in motion across the formation. Two packs to either side now. Jenkins fakes the inside give, rolls right, throws it across his body. Catch made across midfield and into TCU territory for Josh Geary, who's been a nice target for him here today. Julius Sims finally pushes him out of bounds. Geary gets a first down after the 13-yard game.
4: Yeah, it's now three receptions, 28 yards for Darius. You're talking about he's having a nice day for the night. Just beat Sims there on that one-on-one coverage.
0: Their skill players here at UCF, as you would imagine, are pretty special. They got some wideouts, and they keep rolling them out. This time, slow mesh to throw the football, dumps it over the middle in traffic, and hanging on with it is Painting. The tight end from Cincinnati gets it down to the 35-yard line, a gain of 11, and another first down. How about that slow mesh on the fake there by the quarterback? Jenkins just lulled the defense, Ken, and then throws it over the top.
1: Yeah, linebackers fitting hard right now, trying to stop this run. It's a great call by the Knights right there, dumping it right over their heads.
0: 10 straight completions for Kewan Jenkins, who's 15 of 16 throwing the football on the day. First and 10 to the 36, bobbles a snap here, picks it back up, flips it in the flat right. Frogs had him bottled up, but he's able to dance around to get positive yardage to the 32-yard line. That's Karan Hayward who makes the tackle. On the receiving end was Swint out of the backfield. And it makes it second down and 7 now, the ad-lib.
4: Should have been Short who made the tackle. The problem is Short jumps outside where Jamel is, and that's where he loses contain and gets a cutback. Or else it could have been just a – probably wouldn't have been a single yard for gain on
0: that. Yeah, I think it would have been right at the line of scrimmage, second down and 7.

0: House. UCF with a one-point advantage as we head to quarter number four. 14-13, Knights over the Frogs. 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
2: 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Is he inbound? 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
3: Start of the fourth quarter, UCF leading it over TCU 14-13. Dave Shibley here inside the Maritz Studios with a quick check of the Coors Light scoreboard. Couple of games in the Big 12 to get you caught up on, including Utah leading it on the road in Ames over Iowa State 24-10. And Houston now separating a little bit from Georgia Southern on the road. They lead it 28-14. And then in the top 25, Ole Miss starting to fight their way back into it, trailing Florida on the road in the Swamp 17-14. And how about this score, guys? Number 2, Georgia at home, leading it over Oklahoma 31-6. Mid-third quarter.
0: 14-13 right now. As we get ready for the fourth, UCF leading it by one over TCU in this one. 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Through three quarters, UCF with 81 yards on the ground, 147 through the air, 228 a total offense, and 14 first downs. Frogs with 43 yards on the ground, 211 through the air, 254 yards of offense, and 12 first downs. You know, interestingly enough, this is a team, UCF, that coming into the game was 58% run to pass. And it's even though they've had great success, so wonderful, I still kind of that. They've thrown it 18 times, run it 24 times, kind of balanced here.
4: Well, and if you'd have told me going into the fourth quarter that the Knights would have 81 rushing yards, they'd have a couple of fumbles and a turnover on down, I'd say I think the Frogs are probably looking really good and control of the ball game, but it's not the case. Jenkins has been very efficient. They've moved the ball really well. You've got to give it to their offensive play calling. I mean, it's just the plays have been really well. And the Frogs on the other side, they've turned the ball over. They've had some drops. I got to check this stat, but I'm pretty sure I thought I saw something. It's like TCU leads the Big 12 and drops.
0: Yep.
4: That's big, you know, especially with an offense that is just when they get going in the air, they can be very dangerous. So that a couple of factors there, but still a lot of football left to play. And I will say this. I you knew it was going to be tough to go on the road and try to win a conference game. We talk about toughness. We talk about being physical. Those are things that Sonny wants to see, and he talked about it before the game. He wants to see his team play hard and play physical. They're going to need it in the fourth quarter.
0: And you've had Kari Ashley drop a ball. You've had Jordan Dwyer, some guys that Ken are normally really reliable in the throw game.
5: You know, you'd like for those guys to be sure catches whenever you target them. It's just not the case today.
0: Third down now. Third and one for UCF from the TCU 27.5-yard line. Chambers, the big back, is in right now. Quarterback climbs under center here. Kewan Jenkins, they're going to keep it with Jenkins. This time he's going to lean forward, and the second effort is going to get it for him, I do believe, down near the 25-yard line. There is a penalty marker down, is there?
4: Yep.
0: Is that a flag? Let's see.
6: Offside. Defense. Yeah. Lined up in the neutral zone. 5-yard penalty results. First down.
0: Another first down here, another 5 yards. Free money. UCF with 15 first downs in this game. Four of those have been because of TCU penalties. Three receivers left, two to the right-hand side. Snap comes back. Jenkins, they bobble the football, but falling on it here was Swint.

0: That was a bad exchange. It was a high snap. And that's one of those, Ken, where if you're the quarterback, you don't try to make a play with a guy running by you. You just simply take it, right?
1: Yeah. You know, I always had a coach say, don't make a bad play worse. If it's a bad play, sometimes you just take what you can get. Get back to the line of scrimmage on that.
0: Here it's second down now. Second and 13. On the 25-yard line with 14:15 to play in this fourth quarter. Frogs are down one. UCF at the Frogs 25. Man in motion across the formation. Jenkins hands it off. Running left with it is Swint. Swint down to the 20. 5-yard gain.
2: He made something of nothing on that time. I mean, it felt like they were going to potentially get him in the backfield. You see a little bit of a speed and athleticism to pick up something. You got a Horned Frog player down on the field.
0: That might be Michael Short. He and Hooper were both there to make the tackle.
2: And we haven't seen Max Carroll return. No. So
0: Frogs are getting a little thin at linebacker. Oof. We're going to take a look at Michael Short here. Down at the 20-yard line. We'll take the timeout as they check on Michael. 13:49 to go. 14-13 TCU. Down by one. 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

0: 49 left, fourth quarter. UCF 14, TCU 13 here in Orlando today. 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Close Shave America, Close Shave Barbasol. We mentioned just the first time ever for the Horned Frogs to be here in Orlando to take on UCF. New members, obviously, the last 4 years of the Big 12. Prior history here, interestingly enough, this was Florida Technical University, Florida Tech.
1: Okay.
0: Until 1978, when they changed their name. They played their first football game in 1979. They beat St. Leo 21-0, and it's amazing what kind of, pardon the pun, rocket ship they've been on since then. The bounce house has been really good to them, and you remember 2017 when they were 13-0 and beat Auburn in the Peach Bowl.
1: That's right.
0: They won 25 games in a row from 2017 to 2018 here in Orlando.
1: It's impressive.
0: Yes, third down now. Third down and 8 at the 20-yard line. Swint in the backfield, along with Dylan Wade. They go two packs. Two receivers to the left, bring a man in motion across the formation. It's Derry. And this time, Jake is going to roll to his right. Frogs in pursuit, having bottled up. He's going to throw it along the edge, and it's incomplete. And a penalty marker comes in. Wow. They're going to get bailed out here on a PI charge to the Horned Frogs. And this is going to be a tough break for TCU.
1: Boy, it really is. And Sonny's not happy about that.
0: Yeah.
1: It looked like pretty good coverage. Got to see this in replay
2: number
1: here.
2: Seven. Defense. Spot foul. Automatic first down.
0: Julius Sims.
1: He just didn't have to commit the penalty. I mean, he was under stress. He was rolling out. Didn't think he was going to put a good throw. It was going to be even catchable.
0: But what did he do? That's the thing. I didn't see a lot of contact. Ken, you're down there. That didn't feel like a lot of contact between Sims and the receiver.
3: No, it's almost like while the receiver's running down the field, he just kind of jumps and reaches out for the ball, and it looks like he pushes him, but he doesn't even touch him.
2: The spot of the foul occurred at the 11-yard line. It's first and 10. At the 11.
0: Yeah, Coach Dyke still hot after that previous call. They put it at the 11-yard line. First and 10 there now for UCF. Again with 13:31 to go. Five first downs by penalty charged to TCU, including on the last two third down attempts. This time Jenkins keeps it, turns it upfield, dive to the 6.
1: Wow. I think TCU's going to pick up another penalty.
0: Yeah,
1: here
0: come in late here on the hit. Just to add insult to injury, as Jenkins had taken it down to the 5.
3: Down here does not like these calls.
0: Well, I bet.
2: After the play, personal foul, unnecessary roughness, number 14. Defense, half the distance to the goal, automatic first down.
0: 6 of 17 first downs now. Thanks to penalty, that's on John Schobel. That's first and goal to the 4.
1: Putting together a really good drive, a lot of plays, eating some clock, tiring this defense out.
0: Getting a lot of help, too. Two receivers right, one to the left-hand side. Shift the running back from left to right, hand it off to Watson, who dives down. Did he get in? They're going to put him down to the 1. Second and goal upcoming.
1: Boy, I thought he was going to get in. It opened up. That's a great tackle there because it opened up. And a player like him, when he sees that, it's going to be 6. But what an excellent tackle to keep him short. Up the goal line, hard to tell if it was Hooper.
0: Yep.
1: Yeah, probably Hooper and Jamel might have gotten in there as well.
0: Yeah, Hudson's had a pretty good game.
1: He really has. Playing well.
0: Second and goal at the 1 now. Hooper's got 6 tackles. Jamel Johnson's got 8. Thomas Collins is in as an extra blocker here. For UCF, handed off to the big back. Second effort, third effort, still working. He gets in for the score. That's Landon Chambers from Keller. Scores from a yard out. UCF in the end zone. And that makes it now 20-13 with 12:25 to go.
1: Man, we talked about that guy. You don't want to see him on short down yardage. I mean, he's just strong. He's big. They get a couple guys. They put the heavy personnel there, just big on big. To get a couple yards of what just a couple inches, probably what they needed. That's a really good drive for this Knights team.
0: Will Stone down for the point after that. Mason Danneberg will hold it, snapping it back. It's Kyle Hicks. Here's the kick. It is up and it is good. All right, it's an 8-point game, still 1 possession. All right, keep that in mind. 21-13. 12:25 left in this one. UCF with the lead on the Horned Frogs. Back after this from Barbasol.
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0: 25 to play in this ball game. 21-13 right now. It's an 8-point lead for UCF. An 11-play, 75-yard drive. It took 6 minutes off the clock. Score from a yard out. The local boy, Landon Chambers, out of Fort Worth. Keller went to Fossil Ridge High School. Scores from a yard out. Gives them an 8-point advantage now after the extra point. The Frogs are going to be getting the ball back now for just the second time in the second half. The last two drives have taken more than a quarter. TCU had it for 9:45. UCF had it for 6 minutes. And you think back to last week when the Frogs were successful in that second half against Ark State. The last three drives for TCU were 29 plays, 211 yards, and took 17:08 off the clock. They got scores. They got touchdowns. Frogs need to do that here now.
1: Yeah, that's the tough part, right? You held it for 9:45, and you got away with just, or you came away with just right. 3 points, right? They hold it for six, and they come out with 7 points. So that's tough. But again, a lot of football left. To your point, only down one score. But I think here's where Jaden Craig and this team's got to pick it up. Like, you're running out of opportunities to attack. I think your defense is held, but now it's time for you to elevate this team.
0: 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Now to kick it off. Will Stone from left to right. Ace Theus is back deep for TCU. Stone's kick. High end over end kick will sell out of the back of the end zone. Frog offense comes out there. 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All right, crunch time now. 25 to go here in this fourth quarter, and I say that in that there is a lot of time left, but Ken, the way this game is kind of unfolding, it feels like you don't have a ton more chances as far as possessions are concerned.
2: Yeah, the long drives that we've seen them sustain, you want to see some shots and chances down the field, but you got to win first down here.
0: First down and 10, Jeremy Payne to the backfield, stands to the left of Jaden Craig. They're going to hand it off to Payne, a little misdirection running right with it is Jeremy, and he's run out of bounds after about a four-yard gain. Antoine Jackson, credit for the tackle.
1: They close really quick. Yep. Give this defense credit. They're reading. They're staying at home. They're closing. Jackson did a good job of staying at home, pushing him out of bounds. But this defense warms. I mean, and they're, as the game goes, they're getting confident. And they're flying around with the football.
0: Second and six. Two receivers left. Two to the right-hand side. One back from the Frog, 28. Craig rolling right, throws it upfield. Catch is made as the inbound. Kari Ashley this time hangs on.
3: Rolling on the field is a completed pass. First down.
0: Gain of 14 to the 42-yard line.
1: Really good job by Kari staying inbounds. He got one toe in.
0: Yep.
1: Good job. Just awareness of where you're supposed to be making that reception.
0: Craig on the run has been successful the last couple of weeks. Lux rolling to the right. 8 of 8 in the second half, throwing the football, Ashley in motion. Three receivers to the left. Snap comes back, handed off to Payne, read perfectly. Actually, that's Monte Martin, and he's going to lose a couple. It almost feels like there's something giving that away. I mean, we've seen that a couple of times where Central Florida just jumps that gap, and they're in the backfield at the handoff, essentially.
1: Yeah, it looked like Registe just got beat. I mean, just maybe gets a little too far outside. He jumps in. And makes a play. Young player just got beat on that one-on-one on that last play.
0: Second and 12. Three receivers left. Payne to the backfield. To throw it, Craig. In the pocket. Slides up. Pressure comes. Throws it left. On the swing pass to Payne. And Jeremy going to take it across the 45 to the 47-yard line. It's a nice job there of Craig. Showing you a little bit of his versatility. Throwing the football. Dropped the arm down. Swings it out left. To Payne.
1: That was not a ball. That was not an easy ball to catch. But the pressure. Pressure's getting to Jaden here.
0: Yeah, it is. But Ken, you got to like the way he showed the little bit of a different arm angle there.
2: Yeah, absolutely. Avoiding pressure, making it happen under duress.
0: Third down now, third and four. From the 48, Small is wide right. Craig's looking that way. They bring heat. Craig throws it over the middle, and it is caught and a penalty marker on top of that. Nice catch by Kari Ashley. Great throw from Craig. There's a penalty marker down. Is this going to be a hit on the quarterback as well? It's a 9-yard gain and enough for a first down.
3: Personal foul, roughing the passer, yep. Number 38. High contact to the head. Defense, 15 yards will be added at the end of the run.
0: Look at that.
3: Automatic. First down.
0: Finally a break for TCU as Jaden Jennings applied that hit on Jaden Craig. And now that's going to move it all the way down to the 28-yard line for UCF.
1: Yeah. Only the third penalty, too, right? Is that right?
0: Third penalty charge to UCF. Yes. The last 10 had been on TCU. First down and 10 here. Two receivers right, two left, one back in. Everhart on the reverse gets the handoff. Jaden Bellamy on the tackle. It's a loss of four. They string it out, and Everhart down. I think it's a case sometimes where, Ken, when Everhart comes to the game, you know there's some kind of package for him so guys can just focus on him.
2: Yeah, that jet sweep. They try and give him the ball. He's got so much speed and can be so dangerous in space. But it's almost like the play design is always that jet sweep, trying to toss it to him, get it on the edge. That time the end around was just blown up.
0: Second down now. Second and 14. A motion across the formation as Pempton, the tight end, establishes right. One back. Jaden Craig rolls right. He's got to make a man miss. Does. Throw to Ed Small, who can't twist out of a tackle. They'll pick up 4 or 5. Antoine Jackson on the stop. They're going to spot it at about the 27.5-yard line. Gain of 5, and now you're third down. Third and 9 at the UCF 27.
1: Ed came up and went immediately to the sideline, grabbing his, like to be his hamstring. Mm. So need to keep an eye on that.
0: Third down now. Third and 9. Two receivers left, one right. One back to the right of Jaden Craig. They get three receivers left now. Craig may be changing the play. Play clock to 3. Down to 2. Down to 1. Oh, and they forget to snap it. Everyone moved but the center.
1: Yeah, again, coach says it right. The self-inflicted wounds, the penalties.
3: Offense, 5-yard penalty, third down.
1: It's back-to-back series where you just move in and then all of a sudden you just stall out. Seeing how this one ends, we'll see how it ends. But that one hurts.
0: Third down now, third and 14. From the 33-yard line of UCF. Craig out of the shotgun. 3 left. Pressured up the middle. Picked up. Jaden with time. Throws it. And it is incomplete. They were looking for Dwyer, who had a hand on his hip. Antoine Jackson was in coverage. That's the first incompletion for Jaden Craig in this second half. You got to go back to the last play of the first half. And I thought for a second that the defender had a hold of Jordan Dwyer. Pass was a little high and outside.
1: And he had a lot of time, and it wasn't a great throw. But you got to sit there and wonder, Jordan's banged up, Ed's banged up. Maybe he should have probably dialed it up for Kari. Now this is a long field goal for the Frogs.
0: Ooh, McCashlin's made from 45. The false start moves him back 5. Now it's going to be from the 50. Play clock's at 3. From the right hash, high snap, holds down. Kick from McCashlin, high enough, but it is not going to get there. Yeah, that was maxing him out at 45, and he knew it. And he was into the wind a bit, too.
1: Yeah.
0: So you turn it over on downs now.
2: Sidelines down here. You really felt like TCU was getting some momentum moving the ball down the field, especially after that late hit on the quarterback. And now you feel the stadium really getting behind the Knights right here after that big missed field goal.
0: Yeah, that was a tough one there. You're at 8:02 left in this ballgame now. And UCF leading at 21-13 with the football, and we've seen them burn some time on the clock.
1: Yeah, with Duke Watson in the backfield, who's only had 46 yards. I mean, let's just say that. This is one of the top backs in the country, but you got to think he's going to get a lot of action here and try to milk as much as they can of this 8:02 that remains.
0: 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From accounts to advice, get exactly what you need with the unexpected level of care you deserve. Frost, exactly what you unexpected. Duke 7 yards deep this time. Penalty marker comes in as he gets a handoff. This might be a hold here. Jamel Johnson on the tackle. See if it's on the center. Maiava. They get him bottled up at the line of scrimmage.
3: Personal foul, unnecessary roughness, number 55.
0: Yep.
3: Offense. 15-yard penalty, still first down.
0: So that'll back up UCF. Watson had three carries for 22 yards to open up this ball game. The big bruising running back, he's not that big. I shouldn't say that. He's not a big, big bruiser, but he's a solid 5'11", 185, Duke Watson. He had three carries for 22 in the opening drive. Since then, eight carries for 24.
1: That's pretty good. Yeah. And that's kind of, you know, when you look at these numbers, you're just thinking, what happened? What went wrong? Obviously, we'll break that down, but you're sitting here going, man, they took away what they wanted to do.
0: First and 25 now. From back at the 17-yard line, Jenkins to throw for it. Screen set up left. Frogs get it down. Loss of one on the play. Back to the 16, Dylan Wade on the receiving end. Jamel Johnson makes a play there. He's flirting with double-digit tackles now.
1: He's playing like a senior needs to play in these last moments. That's twice he's come downhill, made a very physical play, getting excited, trying to get his team going.
0: Wade is the injured.
3: Time out on the field for an injured player.
0: Knight.
3: Number zero.
0: Dylan Wade. Transfer from Maryland. Well, the preseason Mackey list is one of the better tight ends in the country. And he is down on the training staff here for UCF. Taking a look at him, Austin Lewis, the head trainer. They get him up and walk him off.
1: This would be like a right hand.
0: Yeah.
1: Maybe.
0: Yeah, holding his shoulder, right arm. Took a shot there from Jamel. After the catch. That'll bring up second down now. Second and 26 officially.
1: Well, you definitely got to force. I mean, you got to find a way to stop him here. You got to find a way to play a couple back-to-back good defensive plays. Get the ball back as quick as you can. This is where that senior leadership, your captain's got to get that toughness. Got to get these guys going. We talk about Jamel Johnson. You just mentioned it. He's got nine tackles. He's a guy that's going to get him going.
0: Timeout on the field, 7:26 left, 21-13. UCF leading it on TCU. Back we come after this word from Albertsons.
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0: 7:26 left in our ball game. 21-13 as we welcome you back to Orlando. Ryan Estridge along with Elvis Gallegos. Ken Seals on the sidelines here at the Acrisure Bounce House on the campus of UCF. Second largest campus in the country as far as student body is concerned. It's only trails Texas A&M as far as the number of students. Hey, by the way, in the research prior to this game, we found out, Brian Sperry helped with this, the highest point in Florida is 350 feet above sea level. It's at a rest area on the side of the road. Second down now. Second and 26. They hand it off left-hand side, running room, and breaking tackles is Watson, and he falls out of bounds shy of the line, but he gets it up to the 27-yard line, and now you're at third down. Yeah, third down here in long still. Boy, he was close to breaking this one for major yardage. It's still third and 16 now.
1: Yeah, good thing he got tripped up, but nobody showed up. Denbu's the only one that was able to get there. Seems like linebackers took a wrong ankle. Offensive line did a great job, but just a hat on a hat, and he almost took that to the house. But
0: all right, now you're facing third and 15. They've converted a third and 15 already today against TCU, which is the longest conversion of the year against the Frogs. Got to get them off the field here. Kewan Jenkins, the quarterback, takes a snap, throws it in the flat right, catches made. It's one-on-one. He made a man miss. Turns it upfield to the 40, reaches out. He's going to be just shy, I think, at the 42. Rick Darius Farmer on the tackle, and now I bet you Scott Frost keeps the offense out there. That's a gain of 14, and I bet he feels like I could almost put this game away on this fourth and one.
1: That's exactly what he's thinking. They're going up tempo now.
0: Yes, they work quickly. Frogs have to substitute late. And the quarterback out of the shotgun, Kewan Jenkins, on fourth down and one from the 42-yard line. They need less than a yard. Now Kewan going to climb under center. Trying to get the Frogs to jump. Doesn't do it, boy. I think he's going to step back here. Play clock's at three. Out of the shotgun, he works. Scott Frost going to take a timeout and talk about it. Probably not bad coaching there.
1: Yeah, I mean, I thought he has all the momentum, and he caught TCU a little slow getting off the field. I thought he was going to run it, but probably the right move.
0: I think you go for it here, though, don't you, Ken? You're fourth down and a foot, and if you're UCF, you think you can put it away.
2: Yeah, I mean, if you do, you really set the tone right here. It's kind of a culture decision, you know, our culture versus yours. And based on how this game goes with both these teams really going for it on fourth and short, I'd probably expect them to roll their offense out.
0: Now, Elvis, you kind of rolled your eyes at that, thinking,
1: but what if you don't get it? I mean, well, you know what? Right? I mean, there is another side to this. Yep. You're on the
3: number 23
1: in the short field. Just doesn't make sense.
3: 42 for TCU.
0: Now they bring the punter out now. Bertram's in the punt. Ed Small stands back at the 7. Two punts, 51.5 yards on the average for the Aussie. Atticus Bertram. Remember, it's only fourth and a foot. Snap back, Bertram to punt. Good one. High, spiraling punt. Ed Small signals for the fair catch. Hits at the one and rolls in the end zone. Right there. Nice job by Ed. 59-yard effort, 4.7 on the hang time. Now you got the football. You're down one score. 5:29 to go. And the Frog offense will come out there with an opportunity. Penalty by UCF really hurt them on that drive. Put them way behind schedule. The Frogs defense able to get them off the field. Tonight's game brought to you by Blue Cross and Blue Shield of Texas. Believe in a world of wellness through it all.
1: You know, we talk about TCU self-inflicted wounds. I think we've seen it from the other side, too.
0: No question. It hasn't been beautiful. First down and 10. Three receivers left. One on the right-hand side. Payne to the backfield. Craig to throw it. On first down with time. Dumps it underneath. Caught by Craig. Not much there. Loses a yard. Down to the 19-yard line he goes. Second and 11 upcoming.
1: Just felt like a slow play to develop. Kamorian doesn't look fully healthy. Not moving as quick as he did in the first half. They got to pick up the pace a little bit.
0: Second down now. Second and 11. Three receivers to the left-hand side. Two right. Craig. Pocket starts to break. They're in chase. He throws it across his body. Incomplete. That is a really hard throw to make to Jordan Dwyer, Ken. And I know as a quarterback, both as a player and now as a coach, you're telling your guys don't make that throw.
2: Yeah, right? I mean, it's incredible if you do. And he almost does. Makes a great play throwing it across his body. I mean, I'm such a proponent of don't make a bad play worse. You're running away fast from danger like that, throwing straight towards the sidelines. Just throw it out of bounds, live to fight another down.
0: Now you're third down and 10 with 4:58 to go. Monty Martin in the backfield. Jaden Craig, three receivers right, one on the left-hand side. Craig, they bring the heat. He throws it up. Dwyer's behind the defense, makes a grab for the first down at midfield. You run Dwyer on the streak, throw it up in the air. He got behind T.J. Bell in man coverage. It's for 29 and a first down.
1: Boy, what a tough football player Jordan Dwyer is. He comes out immediately. You could tell he's not 100%. Puts a good move, great pass, good touch, great reception. But, boy, that Dwyer's not healthy, fellas.
0: Five catches for 100 yards in his return to the lineup. Jordan Dwyer stretching the field here. First down at 10 to the 49. Martin in the backfield now for TCU. Frogs trail by 8, down to 4:20 to go. Four down lineman rush. Craig with time in a pocket. Sets, fires, caught here at the 36-yard line of UCF. Nice job by Jeremy Scott again. Elvis becoming a go-to guy.
1: Really good job of stepping up today when his team needed him. They run a little mesh. They run him on the outside on an in route. Great throw. Another first down for TCU.
0: First and 10 at the 36. They'll send three to the left-hand side here. Frogs on the move. 3:55 to play. Down by 8. One back stands to the left of the quarterback, Jaden Craig. Snap comes back. Fake the give. Threw it behind Small, who couldn't hang on. Second and 10.
2: See a better throw right there. Yeah. Just put it on his chest. Let him go split the defense. It's almost like hurried or... I don't know, nervous of a throw.
0: Well, it's sometimes, you know, you guys are taught, right, to catch it, throw it, catch it, throw it. You don't always catch the laces. You don't always grab the laces. And then you got Ed Small, who's moving maybe a little quicker than he anticipated, right?
1: And yeah. I think, too, the RPO, like, you don't have to fake it. If you like that throw, just throw it. Don't fake the run.
0: Second down now. Second and 10 to the 36. Martin in the backfield. Four down lineman come. Craig underneath. Catch made here by Kari Ashley. Second effort. Third effort. Ashley gets the first down. Still moving a pile. Look at Kari down to the 21-yard line.
2: Holy smokes.
0: That's a first down here for TCU. That's a 15-yard reception. He caught it about 8 yards downfield. Wow.
1: Boy, I think I see 5, maybe 6 different defenders yes. trying to take him down. Just the physicality he plays with. What an athlete. Great job. Just when you needed it there. Another first down. Get your right play. They're taking their time trying to get the play they like here.
0: Jaden Craig, another 300-yard passing day here. 306 to be exact. Martin stands in the backfield. Two to the left, one to the right now. Tight end to the right. Martin leaves the backfield. Pressure comes from the edge. Craig slides up in the pocket. Looking for room. Going to dive for positive yardage to the 19. Gain of a couple third down upcoming. 2:50 to go.
1: Not much there. They did bring pressure off the end, but this defense is moving around, communicating really well. It's a very experienced secondary. That's another thing we haven't talked much about, so they communicate really well on the back end.
0: Second down and 8. Couple of substitutions for both teams. Fresh defensive linemen coming in for UCF. Horace Lockett's back out there. Jeremy Payne in at running back. Second down and 8. Two receivers left, or right, one to the left-hand side now. Ball to the middle of the field. Craig out of the shotgun. Payne leaves a backfield pressure from the edge, and they get to Craig. He came unblocked from the outside. Able to get him down to Mari Henderson. That's a loss of 9. Back to the 28. And that's just got to be a case where Jaden's got to recognize that, doesn't he, Ken?
2: Yeah, you got to see it quicker. You know, we call it a front door escape, kind of when you turn over that front shoulder. Whenever you got an unblocked blitzer coming right at you, they're almost out of control. They can't move side to side. All you got to do is backdoor it, spin out, and then you're going to have all that space to work with a scramble on the run to the left side. But twice in a row, they blitz that nickel off the edge. Twice, we don't balk them.
0: Now it's third down. Third and 17. You got to have two plays called here because it's two down territory. See if you can catch them in something. Third and 17. Down to the two-minute timeout here. Gives us a chance to send it back to the Moritz Studios. Standing by is Dave Shook. Scores around the country in a preview of what's to come in our wrap-up show. Still 2 minutes left in this one. Frogs down by 8, Dave, trying to close the gap as they threaten at the 28-yard line of UCF.
4: Thanks, Brian. Lots to talk about here right now going on around college football, including a look at Jack Trice Stadium in Ames, where things starting to get a little spicier after Iowa State looked like they were going to get run out of their own building earlier, but have now closed the gap on 15th-ranked Utah after trailing 24-3. It's now 24-17 and still a lot of time left to play with 11 minutes still to go in the fourth quarter in Ames. Meanwhile, 25th-ranked Houston making the final turn and heading for home against Georgia Southern on the road with a 35-21 lead. Connor Wigman with three touchdown passes in that one for the Cougars, and then still to come later on tonight, maybe the most high profile game in the Big 12. It's in Morgantown at Milan Puskar Stadium as West Virginia hosts Oklahoma State, with the Mountaineers coming off that big win over Virginia a week ago, and Oklahoma State still trying to build on that big win at home over Oregon, as that game will get underway just after 6 o'clock later on this evening. And then coming up a little bit later on in the top 25 as well, some other big games to talk about, including out west, where 20th ranked Oregon takes on 12th-ranked USC in Los Angeles, and 23rd-ranked Texas A&M trying to bounce back off that ugly loss against Kentucky at home in College Station a week ago. They travel today to Tiger Stadium in Baton Rouge to take on 10th-ranked LSU, trying to bounce back their first loss of the year, losing on the road against Ole Miss in that very emotional game for head coach Lane Kiffin. But a handful of games still coming down to the wire in the top 25 as well, including a wild one in the swamp, where 21st-ranked Florida was all over Ole Miss early in the game, but the Rebels have rallied back, got within a score, but now the Gators have opened it back up as well, as Jaden Ball continues to dominate this one on the ground for the Gators. 23 carries, 118 yards, and two scores, and Florida's up 38-21 now, trying to hand Ole Miss their first loss of the year. And in the Big House in Ann Arbor, it's 18th-ranked Michigan leading it over 17th-ranked Iowa 19-14. And again, guys, what is going on in Norman right now, with second-ranked Georgia leading Oklahoma 41-6 with 8 minutes left to play in the ballgame in that one?
0: Wow. Wow. 2 minutes left in this one, 21-13. Central Florida leading it here on TCU. Frogs facing third down and 17 at the UCF 28-yard line. Jaden Craig out of the shotgun has three receivers to the right. Tight end to that side now shifts to the left. It's Curry Ashley. One back stands to the left of him here on third down. Third and 17. Four down linemen come. Craig in the pocket shifts upfield. Throws it over the top. It's intercepted. UCF picks it off. Antoine Jackson comes up with it. Across the 25 to the 26-yard line. UCF with the football. An 8-point lead. 1:48 to go. The Frogs have one timeout left.
2: Yep. The unfortunate play right there. Pocket collapsing. And you see Jaden just trying to make something happen as the pressure gets to him late. Just can't leave the ball hanging up like that.
1: Yeah, that pressure's definitely been it. I mean, it's been the difference. You know, you've moved the ball, but when they needed to, this defense has been able to crank it up on you, bring some pressure, play some good coverage, disguise. That ball sailed on him, but it's that pressure that got to him. I thought he might have had a chance with Kari down at the bottom of his screen, but really down here for us on the boundary. Maybe might have had a shot there one-on-one, but, boy, it's tough to tell because he was under a lot of pressure.
0: UCF takes over. Chambers in the backfield. From the 26, handed off Chambers. Wrapped up as it gets to the line of scrimmage. Frogs will take their timeout. Remember, you had to burn those two timeouts in the third quarter early on when you couldn't get what you needed offensively. And now you're under the two-minute timeout as well, so that's your lone stop right here. Yeah. 1:44 to go.
1: You know, probably not a lot of... We talked a lot about the run game of Central Florida coming into this. We knew they were tough on defense, but watching them in person, they're good up front.
0: Yep.
1: They got some good run stoppers. They move around. Give Alex a lot of credit as a defensive coordinator, dialing up when he needed to. The experience on the back end, long, rangy, disguise, athletic, just made it tough. Just really good defensive football the Knights at home. And now they're in a position to win this game, go 1-0 in Big 12 play with a minute 44 left, and they got the ball.
0: Yeah, they covered up a little bit of a weakness at linebacker, we thought, coming into this game, but it never figured into this one. Frogs have 339 yards of total offense. UCF's at 262. Frog defense just giving up a couple of big plays that have hurt them. UCF leading at 21-13. Snap back, hand it off again to Landon Chambers, and he'll get the forward progress here to about the 28-yard line. Now it's third down as the clock will run with a minute 30 to go.
1: He's got to hold him up, strip it out, punch it out.
0: Yep.
1: That's your best options right now.
0: UCF will take their time. 20 seconds left on the play clock. Should put this snap at about 58. Seconds left in this one to get you to fourth down. Kewan Jenkins, a senior out of Opa-locka, Florida, the transfer from Florida International. He came here knowing he was going to be the backup. And now a timeout going to be taken by UCF with 59 seconds left.
3: 30 seconds in length.
0: But he comes in here today in this game, and he looked sharp. 19 of 20 for 160 yards and a touchdown.
1: great QB rating for him. But he just, you know, I felt like he was always comfortable. I know he made a few mistakes. He wasn't perfect. But he just felt that you got to give the offensive coaching staff a lot of credit. They got him going early. What we thought they were going to do, they didn't. They came out throwing it. He got comfortable. He got going. He found some tempo. He really moved. He was just efficient enough. And I think they relied on their defense to say, hey, we just got to be – can't make it that many penalties, can't have penalties, can't turn the ball over, the defense will play well. But a lot of credit to Jenkins is just the way he really managed this football game today.
0: Third down now. Third and eight, Jenkins. One back in, it's Chambers to the right of him, bring the tight end in motion. Snap comes back. Give it to Chambers, running right down. He goes at the 30. A little extracurricular going on afterwards. And there are going to be about 12 seconds between the play clock and the game clock after you punt this one away. Well, it's interesting because it looks like they're going to punt it away. And Ken Seals, you and I talked before the game, and what was one of the things that we talked about?
2: Trying to get an explosive on special teams. Someone needs to make a play here.
0: Yeah, you got one chance here now.
3: 47.
0: They sent back Ed Small to return this one. Down to 20. Again, I think you wind this down and take the timeout. Scott Frost will here with 13 seconds left.
3: UCF has called their third and final charge.
0: So it'll be 14 seconds actually on the clock. So timeout UCF. So you got a chance for a return and a play.
1: Yeah, I guess I'm wondering, are they going to come after this?
0: Well,
1: you know, is that something?
0: You know, that's another thing. What was the other thing conversation we had, Ken, before the game?
2: Shoot.
0: And that was that the special teams coaches here at TCU would love nothing more than to block a kick.
2: Oh,
1: well, this is one of the things
2: that they pride themselves on, yep, blocking kicks. They want to. There's nothing more that Bob Laker would love than to be number one in the country in block kicks.
0: Yep. He specializes on the front. Tom Riddell, of course, Mark Tom Riddell handles the specialists. Let's see if TCU comes after this one. Atticus Bertrams. To punt this one away. The Aussie. Left footer. Fourth and six. Frogs trail by eight. 14 seconds to go. Snap back. Gets the punt away. It's a good one. A beaut. Ed Small watches it hit out of bounds. 8 seconds left.
1: Boy, what a weapon.
0: Yes, Bertrams does his job. 50-yard punt. Frogs with the football with 8 seconds left at the 20-yard line. Not a lot of plays for this, Kent.
2: No, this is a tough situation to be in, but see what they call here on offense.
0: Can you get two plays off? I think you can. Yeah. 8 seconds left.
2: Depends on what your first play is. If you're just trying to go for yards, just get it out of bounds, get 10 to 15 since UCF is so far back. You know, maybe you leave yourself room for a Hail Mary in midfield, but it's either that or you go circus right here.
0: First and 10. Snap back, Craig. Four down lineman come. Dump it left. That's what the Frogs are going to do. Try to lateral it, and it's already on the ground, and UCF has it. Ed Small watches it bounce around a little bit. Frogs have picked it up, still working with it, and that's going to do it for this ballgame, I do believe. The officials step in, and that's a ballgame. UCF wins it here. First trip ever to Orlando. That last play kind of epitomizes what the afternoon ended up being like for TCU.
1: Really tough day here in Orlando for the Horned Frogs. And the offense, it's tough because you're going to look at these numbers. We're going to break them down. You outgained them.
5: Yep.
1: You weren't efficient. You settled for field goals. You turned the football over. That defense was really good, and you give Jenkins credit. He was more efficient, and, I mean, it's a big win for UCF. Start conference play, that's a big gutsy win for them at home.
0: They improved now to 3-1 on the season, does UCF. Frogs dropped to 2-2. There on the road are the Knights next week against number 25, Houston. Frogs coming home. Face a tough one, folks. BYU, who had the week off. Number 9, BYU, comes calling. Undefeated in the country. We'll see him Saturday night at Amon Carter Stadium. Our airtime for that one will be at 5. It's a 6 o'clock kick. Final score here. UCF wins this one 21-13 over TCU. We got a lot to get to in our wrap-up show, including a visit with head coach Sonny Dykes. 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
11: 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As the official tequila of the Horned Frogs, La Pulga invites TCU fans to riff, ram, sip, share their authentic Mexican spirits. And by Toyota. Let's go places. Now let's go back to the stadium. Here's Brian Estridge.
0: 21-13, the final score here. Tough one on the road for the Horned Frogs. They fall to UCF here in the Big 12 opener. First trip ever to Orlando in a game that, I'm a little bit struggling with words here, Elvis, because this was a game that never felt like it had a rhythm. And I think we could say that for both sides, both TCU and UCF. This was not a thing of beauty for either one. I know both coaches are going to be disappointed in a lot that was left out there, but a missed opportunity for the Horned Frogs, to say the least, on the road here, right?
1: Absolutely. I mean, especially you look at the run game, you got 33 yards out of the run game.
0: Yeah.
1: A lot of the stuff that we talked about in the pregame of just, hey, have they fixed the issues that we saw in Dublin? And the penalties are still there.
0: Yep.
1: Turnovers, inefficient. I mean, you settled for field goals. So, again, yeah, a lot to discuss and to break down this team. And it's unfortunate because I think Jaden played pretty well. He did have the two interceptions, that one late. But, I mean, he threw for 306 and or 310. Sorry, I should say that. But, yeah, that's really tough to say. I thought the TCU was playing really good football, what we saw in the last few weeks. They were improving on offense. The defense was consistent enough. I think UCF came in limping. Of course, all the talks around the quarterback play and so on and so forth. But they were prepared, and they outplayed the Frogs.
0: Yeah, give them credit because they had a good game plan offensively, and the quarterback comes through big. Kiwan goes 19 of 20 for 160 yards and a touchdown. Was a threat in the run game as well for them. Enough of a threat. I mean, this is a team that you would think they would be focused on the run game. They ran it for over 100 yards, but, they did enough on offense and took what TCU gave them to be successful in this ball game, and kind of slow played it too. I mean, there weren't a lot of possessions in this ball game. Their defense was good enough to make some plays for them.
1: They were. I mean, I think when you look numbers defensively. They had 8 tackles for loss, 4 sacks, and 3 turnovers. That's a really good day on the defensive side of the football. TCU ran 67 plays to 53 for Central Florida. So, again, it's going to make you sick when you look at this. And you go on the road and you outgain them and you run more plays than them. But again, you scored 1 touchdown.
0: Yeah.
1: And that happened in Ireland as well, in Dublin. I mean, that was something. It was like, have they solved their issues? And now you got to go back to the drawing board and figure out a way to fix it.
0: Mm-hmm. And you got to do it in a big way because you got BYU coming to town on Saturday night. An explosive team, a dangerous team, a talented team that many people think is the best team in this league, if not one of the best teams in the country. And, oh, by the way, they had a week off to watch this one and prepare for you. So a lot of work to be done for TCU right now as they lose this one on the road. 21-13 is the final score, but we're going to be with you again next week, obviously. Frogs and BYU, we got a lot to get into in our wrap-up show. Highlights of this ball game, scores from around the country, stats from it as well. Preview the Frogs and BYU and a visit with Sonny Dykes when the wrap-up show continues with more after this timeout and a word from Origin Bank.
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18: 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Anyone can steal the spotlight. 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Everything is live. 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
0: The most anticipated Horned Frogs basketball season in the Coach Dixon era is upon us.
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4: Tough one today for the Frogs, 21-13. UCF wins it over TCU at the Bounce House in Orlando as the Frogs fall to 2-2 on the season ahead of next week's Big 12 home opener as 8th-ranked BYU comes to Amon Carter Stadium. As we welcome you back to the TCU wrap-up show, time now for the post-game rewind, looking back at all the biggest moments and highlights from this one. And it was an ominous start for TCU right from the beginning of this one. Opening drive, Ed Small stripped of the football, converting on a third and long. That gives the Knights great field position on their opening drive, marching 43 yards in six plays, almost all coming on the ground, capped by Tavion Swint's 13-yard scramble to put the Knights up 7-0 just 5 minutes into the football game. Frogs, though, would have an answer on the ensuing drive, jump-started by the returning Jordan Dwyer, catching his first pass of the season. A 43-yarder down the sideline sets the Frogs up in Knights territory. Jeremy Payne does the rest.
0: And that tight end, they're going to hand it off running left-hand side, and it's going to be enough for a score. Jeremy Payne from a yard out into the end zone. And the Horned Frogs answer just like that. That is an impressive drive for TCU and just what the doctor ordered.
4: Four carries and a catch on that drive for Jeremy Payne over the final six plays of a seven-play, 75-yard drive. Evens the game at seven, just past the midway point of the first quarter. Frogs had the opportunity for more thanks to Vernon Glover punching the ball away from UCF quarterback Keon Jenkins, scooping it up and setting the Frogs up just shy of midfield. But the offense unable to capitalize those. The drive stalls out at the UCF 30-yard line, forces a punting situation for the Frogs because they were without the services of kicker Kyle Lemmerman in this one at the end of the first quarter. Still tied at seven. Teams would exchange punts early in the second quarter. Knights, though, appeared to have a little something going on their next drive after that, but faced a fourth and one from midfield. Frogs defense stands tall, though, stopping Jenkins for no gain, giving the ball back to the offense for TCU, who would take advantage of this turnover as Jaden Craig's deep ball to Jeremy Scott was hauled in for 35 yards down to the UCF.

0: control as they move down toward the 10-yard line. But on third down, defense steps up again for the Frogs.
1: Jenkins steps up in the pocket. Ball pops out, loose on the ground. Let's a dive for it here. It's back at the 15-yard line. TCU's got the football. Now that is a real win right there. Frog defense holds. TCU gets it back with a minute 17 to play in the hand.
0: Kylan Jackson with the recovery for TCU. Frogs, though, not able to do anything with it, but they were able to stem the tide, get into the locker room at the end of the first half, only trailing by four at 14-10, despite two turnovers for both teams in that first half. And the Frogs just 3 of 9 on third down and only 32 yards rushing in the first half, averaging just over 2 yards a carry. Coming out of the locker room, Frogs defense, though, a little bit more energized, forces a quick three and out, gets the ball back for the offense as Jaden Craig and Jeremy Payne pushing the Frogs into the Knights red zone. And then with first down at the UCF 15, Frogs go backwards with two penalties and a sack. Have to settle for a 45-yarder from McCashlin, cutting the deficit to 1 at 14-13. Drive 8 up nearly 10 minutes over 15 plays that took us all the way down to the 3-minute mark of the third quarter. And then as the fourth quarter began, Knights were on the move, aided by four TCU penalties, including two on third downs to get them down to the goal line. Landon Chambers fights his way into the end zone to give the Knights a 21-13 lead. 11 plays, 75 yards, eating up 6 minutes off the clock as we got 3 minutes into the fourth quarter. At that point, Frogs had an opportunity to answer, though, trying to get this game tied up. Moving into Knights territory, they faced a key third down, and Kari Ashley makes a huge play for the Frogs.
1: Second down now. Second and 10 to the 36. Martin in the backfield. Four down linemen come. Craig underneath. Catch made here by Kari Ashley. Second effort, third effort. Ashley gets a first down. Still moving a pile. Look at Kari down to the 21-yard line. Oh.
0: Aided by a roughing the passer penalty shortly after that, Frogs found themselves at the UCF 28, but a negative play and then another penalty pushing the Frogs back before Nate McCashlin's 50-yard field goal attempt sails wide to the right, and the Frogs still trailing 21-13 with 8 minutes left. They'd get one more shot after the defense was able to get UCF off the field. Jaden Craig get things started with a terrific deep ball to Jordan Dwyer for 29 as the Frogs moved down to the UCF 19 before Jaden Craig was sacked for a loss of 9 and then was picked off on third and long for the second time in the game, ended the Frogs' comeback bid as they fall 21-13, the final score in this one. So that's the post-game rewind as TCU on the wrong end of a 21-13 score here in the Big 12 opener. We'll take a timeout. When we come back here on the TCU wrap-up show, we will have all the numbers from this one. We'll take a look ahead to next week's matchup against BYU. We'll also have a look around the rest of college football on a busy day on the Coors Light scoreboard. But coming up here shortly, we expect to hear from Frogs head coach Sonny Dykes coming your way as we continue with the TCU wrap-up show after this word from Frost Bank.
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4: Locker room access granted with post-game thoughts from head coach Sonny Dykes. 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The head frog is standing by with the boys right now.
5: Back in Orlando, tough one on the road for the Horned Frogs here today. 21-13 final score in a Big 12 opener. The head coach is with us right now, Sonny Dykes from the TCU locker room. This was just a tough ball game. I mean, it was two teams fighting it out, dog tired at the end, but in the end, they made one more play, right?
6: Yeah, they did. You got to give them credit. The thing that I'm most disappointed in is we just did this to ourselves. You know, we had four turnovers, 11 penalties. I mean, just stuff that is kind of inexplainable. That's what's disappointing. Just the fact that we, just kind of shot ourselves in the foot over and over and over again. And, we can't do that. We're not that kind of team that can go out and make those kind of errors and survive. I mean, we're just not built that way. And we just got to play cleaner football. You know, we got in the red zone several times, and then we had to kick field goals because we got sacked or got penalties or had a combination of both and just had a very, very difficult time or didn't snap the ball. We had three instances where we didn't snap the ball and just some stuff that's hard to explain, and you're not going to win a football game, especially on the road, when you do that.
7: Coach, and talk a little bit more about that, because I know you guys are super intentional in coaching that up, right? Not shooting yourself in the foot, self-inflicted wounds, just playing disciplined football. Is that just a lack of chemistry and experience, a combination of things?
6: You know what? I don't know. We got to do a better job of coaching. So that's the bottom line is, I thought we'd kind of made progress in those areas, mm-hmm. and we do coach it really, really hard, and it just seems like sometimes our guys get in games and play tight and make mistakes. And so we've got to figure out why it's happening. We got to get it fixed, and if we can't get it fixed, we got to get somebody else and put them in the game that's not going to make those mistakes.
5: Coach, your defense, I thought for the most part, played pretty well. I think UCF was 3 of 10 on third down in this ball game. You controlled their run game,
6: which we thought
5: was going to be powerful.
6: Yeah, if you look at it, I mean, we gave up 266 yards, I think, and as you said, they were 30% on third down. We ran, 14 more plays than they did. We had time of possession was 5 minutes better than theirs. We were 7 of 16 on third down and 1 of 1 on fourth, and they were 0 of 1 on fourth. I mean, you look at the statistics, and you would say who won the game, and you would say it was us. And then you look at the penalties. We had 11 penalties. They had 3. And to me, that was the biggest issue in the game is we made so many mistakes, we weren't able to overcome them.
7: Break down Jaden Craig's play today. Coach, 25 of 40, 310 yards, obviously 2 interceptions, 1 late. Can you talk about him?
6: Yeah, I mean, I thought he did some good things. I thought he threw some deep balls. We got the ball down the field 3 times, in the game, and we've got to be able to get it down the field more. It was good to have Jordan Dwyer back. He made some plays for us today. But we've got to give our receivers more opportunities to make contested catches and get the ball down the field more than we did. And then the whole thing, it's always the same thing. You put too much on your quarterback if you can't run the football. And we struggled to run the ball, and all of a sudden now, we're in a bunch of first downs. We lost 2 or 3 yards or had a penalty or whatever, and we're in first or second and 13, second and 15 over and over and over again. That puts ton of pressure on your quarterback, and forces him to have to do too much. And I think at times we drop back and throw it too much because, again, of our inability to run the ball consistently and stay ahead of the chains.
5: Coach, here's my argument, though. Jaden Craig is doing his part. I mean, Jaden Craig today did his part.
6: I mean, we'll go back and look at the tape, and there's going to be ways we can all improve. But we got to look at it and see. I mean, this is one of those games that's a head scratcher. You walk away from this game, and you kind of are like, "How in the world did this go the way it did?" But it did, and we got to get the answers and figure out what they are. And again, the easy place to start is those penalties. You know, you just cannot do that to yourself. We were off the field on third down, going to force them to a field goal, and we get a pass interference penalty. I mean, it was just, you know, play after play after play, critical situations where we, you know, had stops or had first downs or you know, we had momentum, and we shot ourselves in the foot with a penalty, and we just cannot do that.
7: And, Coach, is there anything that you saw? I know you'll go watch film, but what did they do? What did UCF do to take away the run? Because y'all ended up with 33 on the ground today.
6: Yeah. You know, we're going to have to look at it and see. I mean, they penetrated, got some penetration at the point of attack, consistently, got up the field, did some things on the backside. You know, we were having a hard time getting the backside three technique cut off at times. They tackled well. One of the things that, you know, we had opportunities, I thought, to get out, to get on some potential big runs, and they tackled us and got us on the ground. And you've got to be able to when you run the ball as much as we do, you got to be able to generate some big run plays, and we weren't able to do it. And so it makes you perfect. You have to be perfect in the run game, and right now we were far from perfect.
5: Bounce back next week, right? BYU at 6 o'clock. Need a great crowd for this one. They're going to be really good. They've had the week off, and now you just got to bounce back and get ready for them. Right?
6: Yeah, we're just going to have to obviously get a lot better and play better on Saturday.
5: Coach, thanks for the time.
6: All right, thank you.
5: All right, there he is. That's Sonny Dykes. His team falls on this one. 21-13. Final score here. We'll have some more comments here from the Acrisure Bounce House when we continue after this timeout here on the Horned Frog Sports Network from Learfield.
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5: Welcome back to Orlando. The Horned Frogs follow this one 21-13. Brian Eskridge, Elvis Gallegos, Ken Seals with you. UCF improves to 3-1 on the season. Frogs drop to 2-2 overall now. Get ready for BYU, who comes calling with a really good offense, a stout defense, and an attitude right now. They think they're good. They are good. And they're playing like it, playing with a lot of confidence. A couple of notes from this one for you to mull over, Elvis. Frogs had 11 possessions today. Four of them ended in turnovers, okay? It's just the fifth time since 2020 that the Frogs have had four or more turnovers. And again, this is so not like a Sonny Dykes coach football team. And I thought your question was great. You know, is it chemistry? Is it new guys? Is it concentration? What is it? Right now, they got to get some answers.
7: You got to figure them out. And like I like his comment too. We may have to get other guys in there that won't make those mistakes. Right. I mean, that's just what it is. This is you give enough time, you see a guy's body of work through fall and the opportunity. But if they continue to not to fall short in those moments or commit mistakes, it, you got to go the next guy up. And I think that that's what's hard. They're trying to find that right now, especially the hardest part is going on the road and winning. I don't care who the opponent is. The Frogs have a hard time going on the road and winning.
5: Yeah.
7: I mean, that you look at the last few seasons, that's been really tough for them. A lot of times it comes down to leadership, mm-hmm. and it comes down to execution, which that discipline part, right? And you go back to the 22 season, you had that. You had these great senior leaders, and you had very team that was very disciplined, and you made some great calls and key moments. Right now, does it feel like you can tell who the senior leadership is stepping up and grabbing a hold of this thing and executing in the final moments? Because that's the Big 12 for you. It's going to come down to the fourth quarter.
5: Four turnovers here today. The prior games, Frogs had one turnover each in the previous three. Besides the first play, the final play with 8 seconds left, the Frogs only had 3 second-half possessions. They moved the ball, but they just had great difficulty scoring. You think about it, the first drive of the second half ended at the UCF 27 with a field goal. The second drive of the second half ended at the UCF 32, and you missed a field goal. And the third drive of the second half ended at the UCF 28, and it was an interception.
7: Wow.
5: And you took a lot of time on all of those.
7: You did. That was the hard part. You know, and that field goal, the first one that they took, there was a big penalty that backed him up.
5: Yep.
7: And then it looked like he hit Kamorian Pimpton right in the corner. It was going to be a touchdown, but he didn't come up with it. That's huge. All of a sudden, there's an overthrow and you stall out. You have to kick the field goal. You had to kick two. And this was one of those games that you talk about this as amongst coaches. There's a term that they say all the time, the more field goals you kick, the closer you get to losing. It felt that way where you're just you're going to be limited in possessions. Who's going to come up with the touchdown versus field goals? Obviously, it was the Knights.
5: Yeah, the UCF Knights win this one. Despite the two losses, OTCU's allowed just 50 points so far this season. That's the fewest points through four games in the last 14 years. Defense doing their part. And I said this, and I'm going to stick by it. I don't care what anybody said. I said this with Jaden Craig's doing his part.
7: I mean, I think you're right.
5: Jaden Craig is doing it now. Are there a couple of throws he'd like to have back? Yes. But you're also asking a lot of him, and he's good enough.
7: And they lead the Big 12 in drops.
5: Oh, I know.
7: I mean, that's not on him. I think you're right. I mean, I think the quarterback play is going to get talked about by everybody.
5: Because everybody likes to blame the quarterback.
7: It's correct. And I think he is playing well enough. You didn't get anything from your run game. I mean, obviously the run game was not very good today.
5: Right.
7: You turned the ball over. You ended up kicking field goals versus touchdowns, and that was the difference.
5: All right, final score here, 21-13. TCU falls to UCF. Back at it again next week against BYU. He's Elvis Gallegos for Ken Seals. I'm Brian Estridge. Still to come on our wrap-up show. Stay with us. Coming up next, Dave Shook's going to run down the numbers from this ball game. He's got scores from around the country and a preview of the Frogs and BYU. It all happens when the wrap-up show continues after this timeout. A word from Toyota.
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25: Numbers matter. Right in the middle of them is our man, Dave Shook, breaking down today's stats from the Maritz Studios.
26: 21-13, the final score as UCF wins it over TCU as the Frogs lose for the third consecutive year in the Big 12 opener in the second time in the last three seasons against UCF. As we take a look at all the final numbers from this one in a ball game that if you look down the left-hand side of the stats category in this one, you think that TCU won this game from the top of it, outgaining UCF 343 to 266, including 310 passing yards for quarterback Jaden Craig today. But where the numbers start to fall apart, it's the fact that the Horned Frogs as a team ran for only 33 yards, averaging 1.2 yards per carry in the football game. 11 penalties for 86 yards. That also hurt them against North Carolina, if you remember, and that's the fourth consecutive game against Power 4 competition in which the Frogs have had at least 10 penalties. Third downs were okay for the Frogs, got better in the second half, 7 of 16 compared to the Knights, 3 of 10. And you also take a look, we kind of neglected to mention the Knights didn't exactly light things up on the stat sheet from a rushing perspective, but were still able to grind out 106 yards on the ground, averaging 3.2 yards per carry in this one. Time of possession in this game favored the Horned Frogs 32-49, large part due to the fact that they had that 10-minute drive in the third quarter that ended in a field goal for Nate McCashlin instead of a touchdown. Turnovers in the game, 6 of them combined between the two teams, including 4 for TCU, including a couple in some really key spots. 3 fumbles lost, including the interception, or 2 interceptions for Jaden Craig in this one. And the Horned Frogs, again, falling 21-13. As you take a look at some of the individual numbers, with Craig finishing 25 of 40, 310 yards. Did not score a touchdown, had the 2 interceptions. Jeremy Payne led the way for the Horned Frogs on the ground, 15 carries, 48 yards, and a score. And then you look at some of the receiving numbers in this one. Jordan Dwyer, in his first game this season, playing for the Horned Frogs after being out out for the first three. Five catches for 100 yards in the game. Jeremy Scott, five catches for 80 yards. And then Kyrie Ashley, four catches for 43 yards. And then Ed Small, three for 41. On the other side for the Knights in this one, Keon Jenkins was terrific today. 19 of 20 throwing the football. Didn't put up huge numbers, just 160 total yards throwing the football in the game, but was very efficient. Didn't put the ball at risk, really, and did a really nice job of keeping the Knights offense on track. Finished with one passing touchdown in the ball game, and then on the ground, it was Duke Watson who led the way for the Knights, 13 carries for 57 yards. They also had a couple of rushing touchdowns in this one, one for Landon Chambers, the big junior, had one at the goal line, and then Tavion Swinn had the opening touchdown for the Knights, finishing with seven carries for 29 yards. Leading receiver in the game for UCF ended up being Josh Derry, finishing with three catches for just 41 yards. And then defensively, Jamel Johnson, leading tackler for the Horned Frogs in the game, had 10 total tackles, seven of them by himself, including one behind the line of scrimmage. Horned Frogs as a team had four TFLs and two sacks. But then on the other side for UCF, you see some of the havoc that they created in this game, had four sacks, eight tackles behind the line of scrimmage, two interceptions. Led by DJ Bell, the senior DB, finishing with five total tackles to lead the Knights, one of a couple of players with five total tackles, but maybe the player that made the biggest difference in the football game, a couple of them to look at, including Jefferson LaFontaine, finishing with four tackles, but had two and a half behind the line of scrimmage, including a sack, and then also with two and a half tackles behind the line of scrimmage and one and a half sacks was the defensive end, Isaiah Nixon. So that defensive line for UCF did a tremendous job of getting pressure on the Horned Frogs and shutting down the run game, making them one-dimensional pretty much throughout the course of the second half. It all adds up to a 21-13 final score as UCF wins it over TCU in the Big 12 opener. We'll take a timeout, and when we come back, we will have a look at the Coors Light scoreboard on a busy day around college football. A couple of games wrapping up in the Big 12 right now, and also a host of ranked games with teams ranked in the top 25 squaring off with each other, including a wild finish at the Big House. We'll talk more about that coming up here after this timeout as we continue with the TCU wrap-up show following a 21-13 loss for the Horned Frogs on the road in Orlando against UCF. We're back after this word from Origin Bank.
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26: Certainly not the way you wanted to start Big 12 play for the Horned Frogs today. Had 11 possessions, six of them into UCF territory. Only scored on three of them, though, and two of those were field goals. Had four turnovers in the football game, and UCF wins it 21-13, the final score here today. Dave Shook with you here inside the Maritz Studios as we take a final check of the Coors Light scoreboard. Busy day around the Big 12 and the top 25. Couple of games underway in the night window in the Big 12, including in Cincinnati, where the Bearcats 3-0 on the season, opening up Big 12 play against the Kansas State Wildcats, also 3-0 to start the season and making their Big 12 season debut. And so far, so good for the Wildcats on the road as they open up with a 3-0 lead. 4 minutes still left to play in the first quarter in that one. And then maybe the most high profile game of the day in the Big 12 is in Morgantown, where West Virginia, coming off that big win over 25th ranked Virginia a week ago in Charlotte, is at home hosting Oklahoma State. Cowboys might have the best win of the season, at least as far as upset wins are concerned, after that big upset over Oregon at home in Stillwater a couple of weeks ago. This is an important game for both teams, and West Virginia out of the gates early in this one. They've got a 7-0 lead, 6.5 minutes left to play in the first half in Morgantown at Milan Puskar Stadium. One game still to come a little bit later on. That game will kick off actually just about 5 minutes from now. It'll be Arizona on the road at Martin Stadium in Pullman to take on former Pac-12 foe Washington State, with the Wildcats wrapping up non-conference play, trying to get to 3-1 on the season. Everything else in the Big 12 is final, including in Lubbock, where 11th-ranked Texas Tech shook off a really slow start against Sam Houston today. This was a game that was only 21-14 at the break, as both teams combined for 5 interceptions in the first half. But in the second half, it was all Red Raiders, as Cameron Dickey ran it 12 times for 91 yards and 2 touchdowns, as the Red Raiders shut out Sam Houston in the second half, pull away for a 49-14 win. Baylor also opens up Big 12 conference play with a win today at home in Waco, 23-13. Quarterback DJ Lagway, who missed the previous two games with an ankle injury, returns today, throws for a couple of scores as Baylor moves to 3-1 on the season. Colorado, after a 2-0 start, has now lost back-to-back games and loses their Big 12 opener this season. 15th-ranked Utah got out to a terrific start on the road today in Ames at Jack Trice Stadium, ran out to a 24-3 lead against Iowa State in the first half. Iowa State, though, got within a score, 24-17, early in the fourth quarter, had a couple of chances potentially to tie this game, but Utah's defense able to stiffen up and scores the deciding touchdown as they pull away to win it 31-17 to improve to 4-0 on the season. Now 1-0 in the Big 12 for the Utes of Utah. And then finally, 25th-ranked Houston wrapping up non-conference play today on the road in Statesboro, Georgia, against Georgia Southern, as they win it 42-28, the final score in that one. Quarterback Connor Wigman throwing for 4 touchdown passes in the win for the Cougs, who improved to 3-1 on the season. Then in the top 25, 6 games today featuring teams that were ranked in the top 25 squaring off with each other, including 3 more still to come. It's kicking off here in just the next couple of minutes, including 23rd-ranked Texas A&M on the road in Baton Rouge in Death Valley, taking on LSU, the 10th-ranked Tigers, and the 23rd-ranked Aggies, both coming off their first loss of the season. And then in the Big Ten, big matchup out in Los Angeles is 12th-ranked USC trying to make their presence known as a potential college football playoff contender. They're 4-0 on the season, but getting a high-profile game tonight at home against 20th-ranked Oregon, with the Ducks trying to keep their season alive. A loss today almost certainly would put them on the outside looking in as far as an opportunity to make the college football playoff, facing a tough challenge on the road at the Coliseum in L.A. And then also kicking off about 15 minutes from now, in the SEC, it's 24th-ranked Mississippi State and 19th-ranked Missouri in a matchup of 3-0 teams. Bulldogs trying to get to 2-0 to start SEC play. Mizzou making their SEC debut this season. Everything else in the top 25 is final from earlier on today, including the biggest game of the day. Kicked off back at 11 a.m. this morning. Number one, Texas on the road in Knoxville, taking on 14th-ranked Tennessee. This was a defensive struggle from the beginning, as it was 10-3 at the half with the Longhorns on top. Tennessee, though, able to tie it up and then pull ahead, and then Texas able to retake the lead at 13-10. But needing some separation, the Longhorns were able to find it on the ground with Raleigh Brown.
0: Manning out of the pistol, Raleigh Brown lined up behind him on first and goal off the right hash mark at the Volunteer 4-yard line. And it's a handoff, Brown off right tackle to the goal line. Touchdown, Texas! Raleigh Brown takes it across for the score, and the Longhorns have their largest lead of the day.
26: Craig Wave on the Longhorn Sports Network from Learfield with the call there. Put the Longhorns ahead 20-13, or put the Longhorns ahead 20-10, I should say, rather. And then into the fourth quarter, Tennessee able to rally, gets a touchdown with less than 2 minutes left to play in the fourth quarter, then recovers the onside kick and had an opportunity at midfield potentially to either tie the game or even win it in the closing moments. But a comedy of errors for Tennessee with a couple of penalties backs them up out of field goal range, and the last-ditch opportunity ends in a Hail Mary attempt into the end zone that goes for naught, and Texas holds on to win it in Knoxville 20-17. The final scores, the Longhorns now improved to 4-0 on the season, Tennessee dropping to 3-1. And then an upset in the top 25 in the early window as well, as 16th ranked Louisville at home taking on Wake Forest today. But it was the Demon Deacons that come away with a 30-27 win on the road in the ACC, as the Deacs now get back to 1-1 in ACC play. Louisville drops to 2-2 overall, but those losses now to Wake Forest and Ole Miss, and also 1-1 in ACC play so far today. And second-ranked Georgia, an easy win today at home over Oklahoma, 41-13. The final score in that one is running back Dwight Phillips carried it 8 times for 84 yards and had a score. And then a big-time performance from Taylen Taylor today as well, the talented receiver for the Bulldogs, 4 catches for 110 yards and a score. But one of the other really high-profile games today was in the Swamp in Gainesville, as 21st-ranked Florida hosting 4th-ranked Ole Miss, as the Gators hoping to catch Ole Miss cold after that emotional win over LSU at home a week ago. And this was all Gators pretty much right from the beginning.
7: Turning a hand off the ball. Bounced out right. Oh. Broken tackle. Touchdown, Gators. There's nothing there. Nothing. And Jaden Ball made it work.
26: Sean Kelly from Learfield Sports and the Gator Sports Network with the call there. Part of a monster day for Jaden Ball. 29 carries, 142 yards, and 3 touchdowns as Florida just steamrolls Ole Miss today, 52-28, the final score in this one. Head coach John Summerall, in his first year at the helm of the Gators, remember, took South Florida into Gainesville and beat the Gators a year ago. Now the head coach of the Florida Gators has them 4-0 on the season as they stomped Ole Miss today, handing the Rebels their first loss of the season. And then the final game we want to highlight today in the Big Ten, in the Big House, where 18th ranked Michigan, undefeated at least in name, taking on 17th ranked Iowa today. The Hawkeyes also unbeaten at 3-0 on the season. This game, as you would expect between these two teams, very defensive minded, came down to the final moments though late in the fourth quarter, with Iowa trailing by 6 with a chance, or trailing by 5 rather, but with a chance late in the final 30 seconds to win the football game.
12: 17 yard line of Michigan for the win. Iowa down 5, empty backfield. Here's the snap. Brown straight back, throws to the corner of the end zone, caught! It's caught! Touchdown, Iowa! Touchdown! Touchdown, Iowa! The game is over! The Hawks have won it!
26: Iowa outscores Michigan in the fourth quarter, 13-6, including that two-yard touchdown pass into the corner of the end zone in the final 2 seconds. And if you're a Western Michigan fan somewhere north of Ann Arbor and Kalamazoo, you're probably feeling pretty good about the way that football game ends, as Iowa knocks off Michigan 20-19, the final score in the Big House, as Iowa improves to 4-0 on the season. Michigan loses officially for the first time this season, dropping to 3-1 on the year. So that's a check of the Coors Light scoreboard. Our final score tonight, though, 21-13 in favor of UCF over TCU. We'll take a final timeout here on the TCU wrap-up show, and when we come back, we're going to look ahead to next week's matchup for the Horned Frogs as they get set to welcome in the very, very talented and very well-rested 8th-ranked BYU Cougars. We'll talk more about the Cougs and the matchup against the Frogs coming up after this timeout and a word from Baylor All Saints.
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2: Bring the entire family to enjoy TCU game days. A whole day of fun. Starting with pregame festivities in Frog Alley that include a kid zone, food trucks, live music, big screens to watch games, plus free parking. Most importantly, we've listened and we've made our game tickets the most affordable in years.
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26: The final score is UCF wins it over TCU. Horned Frogs drop to 2-2 on the season. 0-1 in the Big 12 as we welcome you back to the TCU wrap-up show. Dave Shook with you here inside the Maritz Studios. As we wrap this one up with a look ahead to the next matchup for the Horned Frogs, the heat's going to get dialed up dramatically next week as the Horned Frogs get set to host number 9 BYU at Amon Carter Stadium coming up on Saturday night. Cougars are off this week, but unbeaten through their first three games, including a 28-17 win over Arizona in the Big 12 opener 2 weeks ago that saw them shut out the Wildcats in the second half after trailing 17-14. Team is led by the powerhouse duo offensively, quarterback Bear Bachmeier and running back LJ Martin. Both came back after last year's run to the Big 12 championship game. They've combined for 11 of BYU's 17 touchdowns on the year. This might be the best quarterback running back duo in the Big 12 this season. Frogs have won 5 of the previous 6 meetings between these two schools going back to their time as members of the Mountain West Conference, but the Frogs were way out of their depth in Provo a year ago as BYU raced out to a 27-10 halftime lead en route to a 44-13 win. So the Horned Frogs, even playing at Amon Carter Stadium next week, certainly a lot that's going to have to change between this week's game and next week's if the Horned Frogs are hoping to compete with a team that has real eyes toward winning the Big 12 this year and making it into the college football playoff for the first time in program history. That game will be a primetime kickoff, 6 o'clock next Saturday night from Amon Carter Stadium. We'll be on the air 1 hour beforehand, beginning with Inside TCU Football at 5 with our exclusive two-part sit-down with Frogs head coach Jamie Dixon. But that's going to do it for us here on the TCU Wrap-Up Show. I want to thank everybody for listening to us tonight. For our entire broadcast, broadcast crew, including our engineer, Kyle Cross, our studio host, Ethan Sargent. The man on the sidelines today, the Alamo Bowl hero, Ken Seals, our color analyst, Elvis Gallegos, and the voice of the Horned Frogs, Brian Estridge. I'm Dave Shook from here inside the Maritz Studios. The final score, once again, 21-13, UCF wins it over TCU. And you heard it right here on the Horned Frog Sports Network from Learfield. So long, everybody.
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